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Your Big Dog forecast. 62 overnight for the Bell and Run tomorrow. A mix of sun and clouds with maybe some scattered afternoon thunderstorms. Warm, breezy, a little more humid, and 78. For the Jerry Perrins ride on Sunday, mix of sun and clouds, cooler and less humid, 69. That's your Big Dog forecast.

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Your big dog forecast. 62 overnight for the Bell and Run tomorrow. A mix of sun and clouds with maybe some scattered afternoon thunderstorms. Warm, breezy, a little more humid, and 78. For the Jerry Perrins ride on Sunday, mix of sun and clouds, cooler and less humid, 69. That's your big dog forecast. Shut up!

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your Big Dog forecast. 62 overnight for the Bell and Run tomorrow. A mix of sun and clouds with maybe some scattered afternoon thunderstorms. Warm, breezy, a little more humid, and 78. For the Jerry Perrins ride on Sunday, mix of sun and clouds, cooler and less humid, 69. That's your Big Dog forecast.

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0: The Eagles kicking off a Friday night of Steve Gorman Rocks. That is the title track from their 1979 album, The Long Run. April Rose, what's the longest distance you ever ran?
1: I don't know. I could easily do 10 miles. What about you?
0: 10 miles?
1: Yeah.
0: Get out of here.
1: You don't believe me?
0: That's crazy. Well, you're acting like, oh, all I could do is 10 miles. I couldn't run 10 miles right now if my life were on the line. Are you crazy?
1: I mean, at this current moment, no, I'm not running 10 miles. But
0: okay.
1: Ever. That would be pretty normal.
0: At one time, I did run a 10K, which is about 6 miles. Huge mistake. Didn't walk for 2 days afterwards.
1: Did you get, like, bloody nipples?
0: Did I get bloody nipples?
1: Yeah, that's what happens to runners. Your shirt, like, chafes you. You get bloody nipples, right?
0: Well, I wasn't wearing a burlap shirt.
1: It happens. You're supposed to, like, I think you're supposed to, like, grease them up or something. Sorry.
0: There was some chafing, but it's because I wrapped my nipples up in duct tape. I must have gotten
1: okay,
0: the wrong
1: good.
0: Memo. But then when I tore it

0: Pink Floyd from The Wall on Steve Gorman Rocks with Young Lust on a Friday night. Let's talk about, maybe not lust, but let's just talk about attraction. How do you rate your own attractiveness? I'm just reading a poll asking people, where are you? 1 to 10. The top answer, 6 or 7. Those are the two. Hey, I'm about a 6. I'm about a 7. I mean, let's just say it. You're walking out the door. You check a quick glimpse in the mirror. Have you ever surprised yourself by how good you look? I'll be honest, I have. But that's because I have pretty low expectations. I'll be honest with you. But sometimes I'm like, all right, Steve, you're doing okay. As I've said for years, I'm pretty good looking for an ugly guy. And I think that's a pretty good bar to establish. You know what I mean? All you're ever going to get is a feeling of, oh, maybe it's a little better than I thought. I can't imagine what it must be like to grow up and being told every day, man, you are so handsome or you are so gorgeous. It's kind of a cross to bear, I would have to think, because then you get used to it. And if someone doesn't happen to mention it one day, you're thinking, oh my gosh, I'm a troll. They should put me under a bridge. I hope the billy goats don't attack. I'll just take it like it is. Like I said, pretty good looking for an ugly guy.
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Guns N' Roses, Paul McCartney's Live and Let Die on Steve Gorman Rocks from the Use Your Illusion albums from 1991. Bob Seger in the late 70s went to Muscle Shoals, Alabama, and he heard a demo song that someone down there had written and produced, and he said, I think I'm going to do that one myself. That song was old-time rock and roll. 106.7, The Big Dog.

0: Bob Seger, old time rock and roll on Steve Gorman Rocks. Is that Seger's most iconic song? To a certain generation of fans, it probably is. And that's a generation of fans that were in high school when Risky Business came out. You know what I mean? Like, if your first introduction to Seger is Tom Cruise dancing around in his tighty whities, that's probably what you think of first. I'm happy to say I was well aware of Seger before old-time rock and roll. Not that there's anything wrong with it, but I don't need Tom Cruise dancing to put someone on my radar. I guess that's the point I'm trying to make. Ozzy Osbourne was already on everybody's radar when he released his first single as a solo artist, and then that radar just got wider and wider. Here's Crazy Train.
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0: It's time for Questionable Wisdom on Steve Gorman Rocks. 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
2: I'm ready, Lydia. Lay it on me.
1: Now, Lydia's been in a relationship with her boyfriend for about 5 years, right? And they're both in their late 30s. Now, here's the thing. Lydia's boyfriend told her that his mom had passed away when he was a teenager, right? But the other day, a woman comes knocking on the door saying it was her boyfriend's mother. And it turns out she was never dead. She had cheated on the boyfriend's dad. They got divorced. And now Lydia's boyfriend, he chose to just say that his mother died. He got estranged from her. He didn't want to have anything to do with her. And Lydia, at this point now, she feels like she can't trust her boyfriend, Steve. What should she do?
2: First things first, you, Lydia, probably need to try to look at your boyfriend with a little bit of grace. Clearly, if his mom cheated on his dad and ran off with the guy, it damaged and hurt him so badly, he preferred to think of his mother as being dead. And that's something, as a teenager, that must be really terrible. But all these years later, if he's still holding on to that and hasn't come around to acknowledging that that's kind of messed up, if you've had 20 years to process this, I'm not saying he has to have a relationship with his mom, but he should certainly by now be able to have a relationship with the truth. I mean, it's certainly worthy of a conversation. I don't think she has to necessarily run out like the house is on fire, but she needs to get to the bottom of this and discover what is it that's kept him from acknowledging this truth all those years.
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Stone Temple Pilots with Plush on Steve Gorman Rocks from the Core album. An album that got lumped in very unfairly with the grunge bands from Seattle. STP, a couple of New Jersey guys and a couple of California guys all getting together in San Diego. Boy, there's nothing more dissimilar than life in Seattle and life in San Diego. Both great cities. I like them both. But, I mean, San Diego, no humidity, sunshine just about every day of the year. Perfect weather, fish tacos, everybody's having fun. Seattle, rainy, overcast, a fish market where hardworking men with calloused hands whip fish around like there's no tomorrow. Three coffee shops on every corner just to get you through those long winter months. Yeah, no, musically and culturally, Stone Temple Pilots had very little to do with the Seattle grunge scene. 106.7, The Big Dog.

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2: 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April Rosen, one of the American live acts back in the day in the 70s, hands down, was Lynyrd Skynyrd. And this song appeared on their second album, Second Helping. And here is a live version of Sweet Home Alabama. 106.7, The Big Dog.

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1: Steve Gorman Sports. So much going on in the world of sports right now. I'm so excited about the NBA Finals. I don't think it's over. I don't think the Spurs are going to lose the next game. The Knicks might very well win this series. And in fact, I think they will. But it's going to be six, not five. The World Cup started yesterday. Mexico, one of the host nations, played their first match. Today, Canada played Bosnia and Herzegovina. And the United States men tonight against Paraguay. Man, oh man, when I was a kid, I found soccer first. It was my favorite sport. 1978 World Cup. I didn't find out who won until Wednesday of that week. The final was played on a Sunday. And I lived in a small town in Kentucky, and my local newspaper printed the final score in the Wednesday paper. Think about that. I had to wait 3 days to find out who won the World Cup. To live in a world where every game is carried live on television, no matter what part of the world it's played in. To live in a world where I can watch games all year round from all over the world. To the little soccer Steve Gorman from the 70s, that was unimaginable. I know we all wanted flying cars by the year 2026, but I'll take live soccer 24/7. Thank you very much. 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
0: 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Call 844-446-7626. Now, let's get back to the music. 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

0: Behind Blue Eyes from The Who, as they say, from the Who's next album from 1971. That's as great an album as The Who ever released. Fleetwood Mac, most people generally say Rumours is their greatest album. But honestly, the self-titled Fleetwood Mac album is kind of hard to beat, in my own opinion. Either way, as soon as Stevie and Lindsay joined the band, they went to a whole nother level. Here's Rhiannon.
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0: Fleetwood Mac, Rhiannon on Steve Gorman Rocks. Fleetwood Mac, the trials and tribulations in that band have gone on for years. A lot of members for a few years, like a revolving door, mental health issues. One member of the band quit because he joined a cult. Then they got Lindsay and Stevie. Then their relationship fell apart. John and Christine McVie got divorced. Mick Fleetwood had an affair with Stevie. So much drama. That said, nothing quite like the drama Def Leppard encountered when their drummer lost an arm. My goodness, it's still the craziest story in rock history. Def Leppard, when they still had all 10 arms, Pyromania, the song is Photograph.
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1: It's June 12th, April, time for a music history lesson.
2: I am ready, Professor Gorman.
1: On this day in 1966, Pink Floyd, a new young band that nobody knew of, played at London's legendary Marquee Club, and a handful of music executives were in the building. A guy named Peter Jenner caught their show. He later signed the band to management and then found them their record deal. The whole Pink Floyd thing started at the Marquee Club on this night. On this day in 1964, the Beatles arrived in Adelaide, Australia for their first and only tour down under. As they got off the plane, they saw 300,000 fans.
2: Whoa.
1: Who lined the road for 10 miles into the city center. Over the next 2 weeks, they played across Australia and New Zealand. This is a famous tour for another reason. Ringo Starr wasn't there. He was in the hospital back in England, and a fill-in drummer named Jimmy Nicol filled in with the Beatles for a couple weeks. Wore the suit, looked like Ringo, acted like Ringo. Right? The fans never knew.
2: Gosh, imagine going back to your normal life after a week with the Beatles. That would be depressing.
1: Guess what? There's a photo of him at the airport in Australia alone, getting ready to fly back to England and into anonymity. Oof. It's a gut-wrenching photo. You can see it on his face. He was in the Beatles for 2 weeks, and then it was just over.
2: Right. Oh, that's rough.
1: 106.7, The Big Dog.
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0: Rush with Tom Sawyer on Steve Gorman Rocks. There are no shortage of clips of Rush playing live this week from Los Angeles. And that song we just heard, Tom Sawyer, at the end of the guitar solo, the big drum breaks, the drum fills, those are all over Twitter, all over Facebook, all over Instagram. Annika Niles on the drum kit, just killing it. Serving so much respect and honor to the great Neil Peart, and also honoring not just Geddy Lee and Alex Lifeson's life's work, but the fans as well. She is on fire. And I've said it before and I'll say it again, I am not surprised for two reasons. One, she's a great drummer, but two, because Geddy and Alex would have never done this unless they had 100% confidence that she could deliver in a manner befitting the great Neil Peart. Congrats to everybody behind the scenes with this Rush tour, because it is just what the doctor ordered.
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0: part barracuda on Steve Gorman Rocks. Steve, have you ever seen like a barracuda up close? Because they're pretty scary.
1: Barracuda are in fact very scary. And yes, I have seen them up very close and personal while scuba diving. Mm-hmm. But you know, April, they were the last thing I was concerned with. You know why? Because the first time I ever went for a dive, I saw a bunch of barracuda and I also had a drunk scuba instructor guiding me.
0: No.
1: Yeah, so the whole time he was telling me how my gear was supposed to be used, and he was dropping the mouthpiece, and then he was slurring his words, and then he was bumping his head on the top of the boat. I thought, oh, it's just the waves are moving the boat around, and he's got butterfingers. No, he was drunk. And then when he was reiterating a point, he would repeat himself like three times, but every time he said the same thing, it actually wasn't the same thing. He was reiterating a point, but not saying the same thing. I thought, oh, maybe it's just really hot for him and he didn't sleep last night. No, it's because he was absolutely hammered. And when I was underwater with him finally, and I had accepted my fate, I'm going underwater with a completely drunk scuba guide. The furthest thing from my mind was that the barracuda were scary. I was far more terrified with the fact that some sort of barfly dude who reeked of margaritas and Marlboro Reds was showing me life underwater with a bunch of air tanks keeping me alive. Yeah, barracudas, bring them on any day. I've dealt with a drunk scuba instructor. Far worse situation. 106.7, The Big Dog.

0: AC/DC was Shoot to Thrill on Steve Gorman Rocks. I know when AC/DC was first writing songs, first recording songs, working hard to build themselves up to being one of the biggest bands in the world. I know they were never thinking about, well, I wonder if these songs would sound great in TV commercials or in movies or in TV shows. But I tell you what, man, so many AC/DC songs, when they are set to like sports highlights, I just think to myself, it's like they had it in mind. I've seen montages of basketball highlights, of soccer highlights, with Shoot to Thrill playing. And every time I just think, yeah, man, that is absolutely perfect. The soundtrack in my head when I watch highlights, more often than not, is AC/DC. It's just perfect music. You know what it's also perfect for? Driving fast on the highway. You know what it's also perfect for? Just sitting in a bar having a beer with a friend. Basically, AC/DC is perfect music for everything that happens. 106.7, The Big Dog.
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Joe Walsh all night long on Steve Gorman Rocks. We're not here all night long, but hey, we're giving you 5 hours, five nights a week. So 25 of your 168 hours a week, me and April are right here for you. And we are proud to be here. Up next, Bad Company from the self-titled debut album, Can't Get Enough. 106.7, The Big Dog.

Bad Company Can't Get Enough on Steve Gorman Rocks. Can't Get Enough makes me think of the old adage, be careful what you wish for, or the too much of a good thing. You know, sometimes your dreams come true and you realize, oh my gosh, I wasn't ready for my dreams to become reality. That's the thing. When a dream comes true, it's no longer a dream. And oftentimes you do get more than you bargained for. Guns N' Roses found that out in a way that very few bands ever have. From struggling on the Sunset Strip scene to getting a record deal to putting out a debut album that initially was met with a lukewarm response. Within 12 months of the release, it was huge. Within 2 years, they were the biggest band in the world. And within 5 years, they'd all lost their blessed minds. Too much of a good thing. Guns N' Roses lived to tell the story. Here's Welcome to the Jungle. 106.7, The Big Dog.

0: GNR, welcome to the jungle on Steve Gorman Rock. Steve, here's my very serious question, okay?
1: Mm-hmm.
0: If Axl Rose was walking down a spooky alley and David Lee Roth came up and said, "Hey, buddy, let's go, let's do this," and they're facing off, who would win in that fight? I need to know. It's killing me.
1: Yeah, Dave's going to win the fight, but it's going to go a distance, okay? Because Dave has some martial arts training. You know, he's done a lot more planks in his life than Axl ever did. He's got the six-pack abs going. But Axel's got just that really, really angry, bitter, broke out of Indiana in like a jailbreak mentality. So
0: is he from Indiana? Okay, that makes more sense now.
1: Yeah, he lives his life like he's cornered in a bar fight. So he's going to surprise you. I think ultimately it's just going to come down to stamina, and Dave had all the stamina. Right. So, yeah, I take Dave in a TKO 3-4 minutes into a full-on alley fight. That's a great question, April.
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0: Queen with Bohemian Rhapsody on Steve Gorman Rocks. Queen had fallen out of favor in the early 80s. Yeah, a lot of people looking back kind of forget that. But, you know, to rock fans, Queen was a seminal 70s band. I mean, live especially. They were very aggressive, very bombastic. But by the early 80s, they'd kind of fallen by the wayside. The new wave of British heavy metal bands were all happening. Metallica was putting together this new thing called speed metal. Queen was sort of like yesterday's news. And the Live Aid performance, of course, reminded the entire universe, oh, there's nothing on the planet like Queen. There never was before, and there never has been since.
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0: Separate Ways Journey on Steve Gorman Rocks. Steve, speaking of separate ways, I'll tell you my worst breakup was I didn't hear from the boyfriend all night. I show up at his house the next day, open the door, and there's a pair of stilettos on the floor. And so that was my breakup. That's what I walked into. I feel like that's the worst breakup of all time. Can you top that?
1: I never had one of those great Lifetime movie scenes, right? Breakups myself. I had a long, endless breakup where a girl and I, we dated for less time than it took to break up, if that makes sense. We were like seeing each other for 2 months and then we broke up for 3 months.
0: Aw, that sounds toxic.
1: That is exactly how I would describe it, although I would still, all these years later, add some peppery curse words when describing that relationship. Ooh,
0: I want to meet her.
1: I don't think you do. I really don't think you do.
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0: 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Hold on. We'll let Elton John tell you.
1: Shut up. Don't make any noise.
0: Yeah, don't talk. Just listen. 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
2: Steve Gorman Sports. So much going on in the world of sports right now. I'm so excited about the NBA Finals. I don't think it's over. I don't think the Spurs are going to lose the next game. The Knicks might very well win this series. And in fact, I think they will. But it's going to be 6, not 5. The World Cup started yesterday. Mexico, one of the host nations, played their first match. Today, Canada played Bosnia and Herzegovina. And the United States men tonight against Paraguay. Man, oh man, when I was a kid, I found soccer first. It was my favorite sport. 1978 World Cup. I didn't find out who won until Wednesday of that week. The final was played on a Sunday. And I lived in a small town in Kentucky, and my local newspaper printed the final score in the Wednesday paper. Think about that. I had to wait 3 days to find out who won the World Cup. To live in a world where every game is carried live on television, no matter what part of the world it's played in, to live in a world where I can watch games all year round from all over the world, to the little soccer Steve Gorman from the 70s, that was unimaginable. I know we all wanted flying cars by the year 2026, but I'll take live soccer 24/7. Thank you very much. 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

0: Def Leppard, Rock of Ages from 1983's Pyromania on Steve Gorman Rocks. Only 9 years after Skynyrd released their second album, Second Helping, which blew the doors off everybody's perceptions of where this band could possibly go. From the second album, Sweet Home Alabama.
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1: 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On this day back in 2003, Van Morrison, Queen, Little Richard, and Phil Collins were inducted in the Songwriters Hall of Fame. The 34th annual induction took place in New York City to carry out the legacy of these iconic artists who enriched our culture. Drummer Roger Taylor accepted the award for Queen and the late Freddie Mercury, saying he would have been proud of the band. I mean, talk about an understatement. Not just anyone is inducted in the Hall of Fame for influencing the entire world. And tonight, we recognize these innovators for their precious gift. That's your Classic Rock Rewind. I'm April Rose, and this is Steve Gorman Rocks.
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1: My wife and I were playing that Cards Against Humanity game, and apparently my answer kind of crossed the line, I guess, and she's not talking to me. I don't know what to do. Any advice?
0: Be like Steve. He doesn't play games. He only plays the best classic rock hits, like this one.

0: Temple of the Dog on Steve Gorman Rocks with the song Hunger Strike. That song was written, the entire album Temple of the Dog was written as a love letter to Andrew Wood, a great Seattle musician who died just as his band was about to release their debut album. He's not somebody that people in the rock world really knew about. It's such a sad story. You have this band called Mother Love Bone. They sign a major label deal from Seattle. They record an album. Everybody at the record company is convinced it's going to be a hit. They're waiting with bated breath for the album to be released. And about a week before it comes out, their singer dies. Tragic. Two of the members of that band, Jeff Ament and Stone Gossard, in their grief, recognized, well, we're still going to work together. And then they put together a band that became Pearl Jam. So from the ashes of one, a phoenix rose to form another. But the Temple of the Dog was a group of musicians from the community singing songs, recording songs, all as a tribute to their fallen friend. Such a heartbreaking story. Just to think, we're right here at the starting line. Everything's about to happen, and then it doesn't. So to Stone and Jeff, who went on to form Pearl Jam, I have nothing but respect, man. Resilience is the key to everything, even rock and roll. 106.7, The Big Dog.
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Pink Floyd, Another Brick in the Wall, Part 2 on Steve Gorman Rocks. That's from the 1979 album, The Wall. The band only played a handful of shows in support of the album. They had such an advanced, such a complicated live stage show that they could only put it on in a few cities. Now, as a kid in Kentucky when that album was released, it never even occurred to me I could possibly see one of those shows. Nobody was going to take a 14-year-old kid to New York or L.A. or London to watch a band. But, man, that didn't stop me from daydreaming about it. Didn't stop me from thinking, you know, I could probably get a Greyhound bus ticket to California. I mean, how much could it possibly cost? I look back now and realize, yeah, I was 14. I wasn't the runaway type. But a ticket on a Greyhound bus from Kentucky to L.A. back then, definitely less than $100 round trip. And I definitely had, well, less than $100. I had the money. I did a lot of yard work and a lot of babysitting, and I had a paper route. What I didn't have was the guts. Man, just a little bit more courage, and I might have done that. But then again, I probably would have gotten on the wrong bus at Albuquerque, and it all would have gone awry. So I guess things worked out the way they should have. 106.7, The Big Dog.

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1: Bob Barker reminding you, have your pet spayed or neutered. 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

Quiet Riot kicking off hour number 5 on Steve Gorman Rocks with Mental Health. The weekend is upon us, ladies and gentlemen, so to make sure you do get out of here in the right mood, we're going to give you some Steelers Wheel, some Fleetwood Mac, some AC/DC, some U2. Right now, it's time for Edgar Winter. Here's Frankenstein. 106.7, The Big Dog.

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0: Fact brought to you by Steve Gorman Rocks. Freddie Mercury once dressed Princess Diana up as a man and took her to a gay bar so she could have a normal night out without being recognized. Yes, that's true. And this is Steve Gorman Rocks.
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0: Now, Lydia's been in a relationship with her boyfriend for about 5 years, right? And they're both in their late 30s. Now, here's the thing. Lydia's boyfriend told her that his mom had passed away when he was a teenager, right? But the other day, a woman comes knocking on the door saying it was her boyfriend's mother. And it turns out she was never dead. She had cheated on the boyfriend's dad. They got divorced. And now Lydia's boyfriend, he chose to just say that his mother died. He got estranged from her. He didn't want to have anything to do with her. And Lydia, at this point now, she feels like she can't trust her boyfriend, Steve. What should she do?
1: First things first, you, Lydia, probably need to try to look at your boyfriend with a little bit of grace. Clearly, if his mom cheated on his dad and ran off with the guy, it damaged and hurt him so badly, he preferred to think of his mother as being dead. And that's something, as a teenager, that must be really terrible. But all these years later, if he's still holding on to that and hasn't come around to acknowledging that that's kind of messed up, if you've had 20 years to process this, I'm not saying he has to have a relationship with his mom, but he should certainly by now be able to have a relationship with the truth. I mean, it's certainly worthy of a conversation. I don't think she has to necessarily run out like the house is on fire, but she needs to get to the bottom of this and discover what is it that's kept him from acknowledging this truth all those years.
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0: It's time for Questionable Wisdom on Steve Gorman Rocks. Here's April Rose with tonight's question.
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2: Steve Gorman rocks, yeah. Bigfoot. I saw him. He's here in the woods of Michigan. Oh, by the way, it's Gonzo from Saginaw, Michigan.
1: Thanks for the info, Gonzo. This is Steve Gorman Rocks.

Fleetwood Mac Gold Dust Woman on Steve Gorman Rocks. AC/DC from the Back in Black album, an album dedicated to the great Bon Scott, a song written specifically for Bon Scott. This is Hell's Bells. 106.7, The Big Dog.

AC/DC with Hell's Bells from their most iconic album, Back in Black. The band U2 has had several albums that were worldwide smashes, of course, and very much a series of iconic records. But I still think everything spins around their biggest album, The Joshua Tree. This was the album where four albums of promise were finally delivered. The band in 1980 released Boy, and there was definitely something different about U2. The album October, the follow-up, it wasn't necessarily a step backwards, but it was a lateral move. It was good, but it wasn't better than the first record. It wasn't more expansive. They corrected course on the third album, War, at the time, blew everyone's mind. The fourth album, they took a hard left turn. Very different sounds, very different textures, The Unforgettable Fire, which was ultimately the testing ground for the big hit. The Joshua Tree came out in 1987, and U2 advanced to the top of the class, and they've really never looked back since. The Joshua Tree saw U2 finding exactly what they were looking for, even though the song would suggest otherwise. This is I Still Haven't Found What I'm Looking For. 106.7, The Big Dog.

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1: It's June 12th, April, time for a music history lesson.
2: I am ready, Professor Gorman.
1: On this day in 1966, Pink Floyd, a new young band that nobody knew of, played at London's legendary Marquee Club, and a handful of music executives were in the building. A guy named Peter Jenner caught their show. He later signed the band to management and then found them their record deal. The whole Pink Floyd thing started at the Marquee Club on this night. On this day in 1964, the Beatles arrived in Adelaide, Australia for their first and only tour down under. As they got off the plane, they saw 300,000 fans.
2: Wow.
1: Who lined the road for 10 miles into the city center. Over the next 2 weeks, they played across Australia and New Zealand. This is a famous tour for another reason. Ringo Starr wasn't there. He was in the hospital back in England, and a fill-in drummer named Jimmy Nicol filled in with the Beatles for a couple weeks. Wore the suit, looked like Ringo, acted like Ringo. Right? The fans never knew.
2: Gosh, imagine going back to your normal life after a week with the Beatles. That would be depressing.
1: Guess what? There's a photo of him at the airport in Australia alone, getting ready to fly back to England and into anonymity. Oof. It's a gut-wrenching photo. You can see it on his face. He was in the Beatles for 2 weeks, and then it was just over.
2: Right. Oh, that's rough.
1: 106.7, The Big Dog.
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0: Steve Miller with Jungle Love on Steve Gorman Rocks. That's going to wrap up a Friday night. That's going to wrap up a whole week of Steve Gorman Rocks. April, any big plans for the weekend?
1: No, I just have to say that I quit. I quit the show. I've always wanted to say that. Okay. And I'll be back. I'll be back Monday, though.
0: Oh, that's nice. I like a two-day retirement. Yeah. Yeah.
1: That's good. I need a severance package, though.
0: Your severance package is I'll forget you ever mentioned quitting. This show is like Hotel California, April. You can check out anytime you like. But by God, woman, you can never leave. Okay?
1: I'm trapped.
0: There will be hell to pay.
1: Somebody help me.
0: All right, we'll come back Monday night, same time, same place, and see if April's actually escaped the hellhole. That is Steve Gorman Rocks. Thanks, everybody. 106.7, The Big Dog.

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2: Good morning, I'm Bill Rabior. This is Weekend Focus, and it's a big day today as we will talk about a major event going on a little bit later on this morning, in just a few hours, as a matter of fact. Talking, of course, about the Bellin Run 2026. It's an historic 50th anniversary, and to tell us all about it today, the Assistant Race Director, Linda Maxwell, is with me this morning. Good morning, Linda.
3: Well, update. I am officially the race director.
2: Oh, you're the race director. Oh, my goodness.
3: It's a new...
2: I'm scratching that off. I apologize.
3: Very new. So for the one of the things for the 50th annual, passing the torch from race director.
2: Well, congratulations. That's pretty awesome.
3: Thank you. So he's still very involved, and nothing's really changed. But
2: he being Randy Van Stratton, yes. Of course, right? Mm-hmm. The longtime race director.
3: Longtime race director.
2: Who I believe is running in this year, isn't he?
3: He will be.
2: Yeah.
3: I heard he's going to have a GoPro on, so that audio ought to be a lot of fun. He's going to be at the start line with all the introductions of all our great people that we'll talk a little bit more about, but then he'll jump in.
2: That's great. Okay, so 50 years. Let's go back to the beginning. How did it all start? 1977, right?
3: 1977, yes. So our founder, George Kerwin, who eventually became our president and CEO, but was not at the time, they were looking at ways to celebrate the opening of a new cardiac unit. And George, they had a lot of ideas. I think one of them I've heard was bowling, having a bowling tournament. But the running boom was just kind of getting started with, you know, Frank Shorter took gold and silver in the Olympics in the marathon, and yep. Bill Rogers. So the running boom was just getting going, and George suggested, he was a runner,
2: Jim Fix, right? Was he the other guy? Oh, wasn't he another one?
3: Well, Jim Fix was, yes. Yeah. He was a big name.
2: Big name in the world of running.
3: He had a big book.
2: He did, that's right.
3: Uh-huh. So George suggested this 10K race, got it approved, and started to work on it. And one of the things he did was reached out to a very well-known runner at the time, Frank Shorter, and asked him if he would come and do our race. And things were very different at the time. I think he had to call over to his running store over in Colorado and, you know, just called him up. And, you know, it's not like today where you can find people easily. And so he arranged to have him come, and he won the very first one, which, you know, just set the tone for this event as being very, very high quality. But also, the reason for the race was to celebrate a new cardiac unit. So it was about the health of our
2: community.
3: Promoting
2: the health, right?
3: And heart health runs. I mean, that's what better fit could you have? So they started that. It was going to be a one-time thing. And 881 participants were there. I saw something recently, and it was a form that was at the finish line because they had ordered like 400 shirts, and they had 881 people. So they reordered them afterwards. But their expectation was for 400 people.
2: Yeah.
3: It was $4 at the time, I think, $3 or $4. And they had those. And then after that, people started reaching out and saying, you know, what's the date for the next one? And a tradition was started.
2: Yep.
3: And here we are, 50 years later.
2: 50 years later. And there is, from what I understand, 20 people who have run in all of them.
3: Yeah.
2: And that will all be back for this one, for this year.
3: We call them our legends. The youngest one was 14 at the time. So most of our legends, you know, 70s and 80s now, all
2: incredible.
3: Still out there, you know, walking or running, being involved. But they've been so loyal to us, and we love them because they're some of the best ambassadors we have for this event. You know, being local, they're kind of local celebrities, and we try to treat them like that, and so they get special treatment on race day, but we'll all be out there, all 20 of them.
2: So have they been instrumental in kind of spreading the word and maybe, like you say, ambassadors for this event?
3: They always are, and this year is something special. One of the legends has sponsored what we're calling the Legends Mile, where we got cowbells, and we're going to be distributing them over the last mile to the spectators there. So really, you know, a nice, loud welcome and encouragement in that last mile.
2: Get
3: them to the finish line.
2: Nice.
3: So that's the kind of things that they do to try to support us. It also gave us the ability to to support some people who needed financial assistance for them to be able to do that. So we appreciate them, and they also appreciate us. So it's a wonderful partnership.
2: Linda Maxwell joining us today. She is the race director of the Bell and Run, which is later on today, the 50th Bell and Run. And as you mentioned, Frank Shorter won the first in 1977, and he's back this year, right?
3: He is. So we are using this opportunity for both him and George Kerwin to be grand marshals of the event. So
2: terrific.
3: We have an antique car that is being loaned to us by the Automobile Gallery.
2: Oh,
3: and
2: nice.
3: So it's a red 1957 Buick LeSabre, I think. So they'll be in the convertible and be ahead of the first of the runners. And so a way to honor them and honor the tradition of the Bell and Run, they'll be here. And he will also be part of a couple different events that we have where our participants can meet, get autographs from for our elite runners. And that includes what we're calling icons. And that's Frank Shorter, Bill Rogers, Joan Benoit Samuelson. So those are three big names in the running world.
2: Without
3: they will
2: doubt.
3: All be back.
2: Oh, great.
3: But we're also taking this opportunity to honor a couple other past champions and high finishers. And one is Dan Held, who is from Pewaukee. He grew up in the Mequon area. I used to race against his sister back in the day. And he is coming up. This is the 30th anniversary of his win here. And he's also just celebrated his 60th birthday. So we brought him back. And we're also including in that group of honorees is Jim Drews, who is local to Green Bay. And he was a nationally renowned runner. And he took second to Frank Shorter, Bill Rogers, three times in the first three years.
2: Wow.
3: Took second. So he was of that caliber.
2: Yeah.
3: And he still lives here in Green Bay. He actually went to lacrosse and they honor him in different ways. There's a track meet named after him.
2: Oh, cool.
3: So to have him as part of that group of people we honored, because this is such a community event, such a local event, we're really happy to do that. In addition, speaking of local runners, we are bringing back some other more recent past champions. Jared Ward is a four-time champion. J.P. Flavin won last year, and Jared was second. And then Risper Kasabwa, she is the winningest athlete we have, eight championships. She's back.
2: Wow.
3: As well as last year's champions, Amy Davis Green. But we were able to add to that group a local runner, Noah Yonke, who runs out at GB. He won the Horizon League Championship in cross country last year.
2: Yeah.
3: Ran at West Appier. And he has done a couple of appearances for us at some of the schools that are part of the Kids for Running schools, including where he went to middle school or intermediate school. So what a great way for our local kids, for our kids to see somebody who worked hard, loves running, and what he's been able to accomplish. And he's a very nice young man, very well-spoken. So to have him at those schools has been awesome. But he was third the last 2 years, keeping up with Jared Ward and J.P. Flavin through the 5K last year.
2: Oh.
3: They all joke, yeah, we were a little concerned. And he's just getting better and better all the time.
2: Okay.
3: So it will be exciting to see
2: putting
3: how
2: the pressure
3: it does
2: on maybe this year.
3: This year,
2: huh?
3: Yeah. So that's Noah Yonke. So I feel like we have such a wonderful balance and diversity of the people that we're bringing in to honor, whether they be our legends, our icons, or our elite runners. I think it's really going to make for a wonderful anniversary year.
2: So you've mentioned a number of times it's a local event and the local angle on it, but they're. Do you track where your runners are coming from? Do you get them from out of state and how far away?
3: We do. We get them from all over. But what we are most focused on as a local health system is on the people in our community, getting more feet on the street. So we do. We welcome people back. A lot of the people who are from out of state are people who came from here.
2: Okay.
3: And come back. this great event. So 90-some% are from our area, northeastern Wisconsin or the UP.
2: Mm-hmm.
3: That's our focus, and that's who we are trying to improve the quality of life
2: sure.
3: and their health and fitness. And we know that physical activity is one of those key drivers of overall health. You know, as we look into our population health, we know that that and social isolation are two major factors. And this kind of hits both because, yeah. You know, you're training. Oftentimes, you're finding other people to train with, so you're getting off to do your training walks and runs. You're being a part of a local event. So that's why we as a health system commit so many resources to this event, is because, you know, a lot of races are charity run, and we do have some that charity option with the My Team Triumph and Bell and College, but our real focus is on getting feet on the street.
2: So as the race director, what does race day today look like for you?
3: Well, you know, I've already been up and around putting up signs, and really all the work has been done, and we have a fantastic team. So for me, I'll be at the start line trying to herd cats in our elite runners and VIPs and our top runners, getting them to the start line. But once that gun goes off, it's just pure enjoyment for
2: yeah,
3: me. You know,
2: good.
3: They get to the finish line or they don't. And then, you know, I look forward to our award ceremony at 10:45, listening to a little Big Mouth in the park. They start playing at 8:30 and they play right up to our award ceremony at 10:45.
2: Okay.
3: So again, the local flavor. There's somebody, you know, they're a band that's been around in Green Bay for a long time. So
2: let me give you a chance to shout out to some of the, well, all of the volunteers. I know you have a lot of them that help put this event on.
3: Yeah. So yesterday we had all of our volunteers that helped with packet pickup, the kids run, the Back to the Road crew, making sure all those people have a great experience. And then today with the people out on the course and at the finish line, and we couldn't do it without them. And also our medical team, you know, it takes a lot of people to keep our participants safe. And, you know, because we're a health system, for me, that's the easy part. They just manage that.
2: Yeah.
3: But we also have healthcare professionals and EMTs and things from outside of our health system that also provide support. So we really appreciate everybody to make this event one that people want to keep coming back to year after year after year. Like our legends, like we have many people who have done 45 or 40 years. And the people who wow. are just starting out, we want them to come back. We
2: yeah.
3: want those kids who are in Kids for Running right now to be the 100th anniversary
2: right.
3: saying, oh, yeah, that was my first one.
2: Mm-hmm.
3: You know, I was 14 and, you know, I'm still, or, you know, I was 10.
2: That will be in 2076, by the
3: okay.
2: way. When they'll come back for the 50th.
3: Yeah. Mm-hmm. I'm going to get frozen.
2: Or for the 100th, excuse
3: I'm going to get frozen and then thawed for that
2: yeah.
3: year.
2: So the 50th, are there any surprises or anything planned that you can
3: well,
2: talk
3: one,
2: about?
3: Well, one thing that people can still come to Astor Park and see is our history exhibit. So it's near the big tent where we do our award ceremony. And we have a display from every year where we have the shirt from that year, a bib, newspaper clippings,
2: oh, cool.
3: photos. It was so fun to go through a lot of that stuff. And my favorite thing was to look at the start line and how fashion has changed.
2: Mm.
3: The trees, the all the
2: oh,
3: buildings
2: yeah,
3: around
2: yeah,
3: the hospital,
2: yeah.
3: to just see how that changed over the years. So that's been really fun. But, you know, it's always been a great event. I look at those pictures and just, you know, my heart starts going a little bit. Just
2: oh, man, I can imagine. That's so cool. I love looking at old pictures like that.
3: Yeah,
2: then,
3: so that will be open until 11 o'clock this morning
2: okay.
3: At Astor Park, where you can walk through and take down a trip down memory lane. Or if you weren't around, you know, you can either reminisce if you were around, but if you're younger, you can maybe get a better feel for what this is to the community.
2: How hard was it to put all that together?
3: Well, again, Amplify Health has lots of resources of people who are excited about this event. So I had lots of help.
2: Oh, nice.
3: Dedicated. One young lady, let me give a shout out to Anna Kafton and Kristen Jakes, who spent lots and lots of hours on getting that stuff together and making it look so cool like they did. So
2: good.
3: I hope you all go out there and, you know, take a look. Stop by. You can be a part of the Legend Mile at the end and cheer people on and then head over and take a look at the exhibit.
2: Look forward to seeing that. Linda Maxwell has been our guest today. She's the race director, first-time race director, right? Full race director for the Bell and Run. The 50th anniversary is coming up later today. It starts in a couple hours, right? 8 a.m.?
3: 8 a.m.
2: Very good. Thanks, Linda. Have a great day and appreciate it.
3: You're welcome. Thanks for having me. We'll be right back.
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0: I'll miss her arms and her elbows.
1: He'll miss her legs so tall.
0: I'll miss her neck and her shoulders.
2: But I'll miss her head most of all.
0: Go down, boys.
1: Mr. Royce Campbell on guitar, ladies and gentlemen. I loved it when he sang Rhinestone Cowboy, didn't you, Pally?
0: That was Glenn Campbell,
1: oh,
0: you tool.

0: Many portions of the upcoming program have been pre-recorded, meaning they've already happened. And they're about to happen again. Huh. So where was I? Oh, yeah. Ladies and gentlemen, we're glad to have you here. It's the Bob and Tom Show.
1: We need to start filming the putting contest we got going on in the back here.
2: Chick is on fire.
1: I make at least two every day.
3: Yeah, you're very good.
2: I'm really good.
3: Oscar's gotten very good.
1: Oscar's very good.
2: I haven't tried.
4: I'm busy preparing.
2: Maybe.
1: You know how I prepare? I start my alpha waves going.
3: Yes.
1: I take my mind off of things.
3: Good for you.
4: Do you know? Good for you. Congratulations.
1: Yes, I do.
3: It's important.
1: Now, there's Chrissy. There's Pat Godwin. There's Josh Arnold. Ace Cosby. I'm Chick. Hello, Tom.
4: Now, it's time to get to a new segment. Words you can't say on the radio that we can now say on the radio because of the nature of this story.
1: Luckily, you haven't built it
4: up. I am positive. This is legitimate. I've Googled everything. I've done my homework.
1: Hey, I'm game.
3: Yeah, me too.
2: Pair of blue tits have sparked a hubbub at a pub in Essex, England.
4: Read it slower.
1: Blue tits.
3: Your bra is too tight.
1: way too tight.
5: Heard a blue vein before.
1: Oh, you like the blue vein, don't you?
4: Could we get this is an important story.
2: The blue tits were apparently shacking up inside a wall-mounted ashtray at the pub. They are, of course, a bird. Staff at the Mulberry Tree Pub discovered the tiny bird's nest in early April while cleaning outdoor ashtrays. Instead of removing it, workers quickly taped off the area, hosted a warning sign to protect the birds while they raised their chicks.
1: They raised their cheeks.
4: You want to explain what the blue tit is?
2: Yes, the blue tits are small, colorful songbirds common across the UK.
3: I thought it was when women get turned on and then you just stop doing things with them and then they get blue tits.
1: It can happen.
3: They get the birds.
2: The small birds are known for nesting in tight, sheltered spaces, including tree holes, mailboxes, pipes, and unusual man-made spots like flower pots or, aforementioned, ashtray.
3: Tight tree hole.
2: Pub staff monitored the nest for several weeks, said the birds appeared healthy and undisturbed despite the busy beer garden nearby. The blue tit chicks
4: Don't lower your voice. You can say it. Give it a full-throated...
3: No, blue tit chicks isn't
2: it's
3: that easy
2: to say. Yes, right. I was just trying to...
3: Which, by the way,
4: blue tit chicks is a band. They only play Red States, oddly enough.
1: That is odd.
2: The chicks successfully hatched and later left the nest safely.
3: So now we got some smaller blue tits?
2: Yes, little baby blue tits.
4: You ever see blue tits in an ashtray at a pub? Somebody's drunk.
1: What about...
3: The last time I saw blue tits, it was a wet t-shirt contest in Anchorage.
1: the baby blue tits are called titlets, aren't they?
2: Maybe.
3: I think so.
5: Yeah. Are they?
3: Yeah, titlets.
1: Ever have a veal titlet?
4: So if it's an ashtray, you've got your tits and your butts.
3: That's right.
2: Yeah.
3: What are those tits doing in those butts?
1: That's what they say.
3: The blue
2: tits. I'm sure you have tufted tits that visit your bird feeder, right?
3: Yes.
2: Mm-hmm.
3: Yeah.
2: Very common in our area.
4: But I guess the blue tit is a protected species.
2: There they are.
4: There's a picture of you. Aren't they? Yeah, they look like a canary with a blue head.
2: Yep.
1: Are they blue? I don't see the blue.
2: On the head.
4: The crown, the head. Top. See, there's the stripe by the eye, then there's a blue crown.
1: It's a blue jay.
4: A yellow belly. No, it's got a
2: blue jay.
1: What'd you call me?
3: He called you a yellow belly.
1: Hey, underpants. Hey, yellow belly.
3: Hey, liver lips.
4: So they're nesting. Don't the nesting blue tits sound like an improv group in Chicago?
1: I think it sounds like a sex move.
2: Pat has a song.
5: No, my friend does. We'll get him in here. Little Frank Sinatra hasn't been around in a long time.
2: No, hello, he
4: everybody.
2: Hasn't.
4: Oh, Frank's well known for his love of birds.
5: Much so. Where are my lyrics? They're all the way over here. Who put them all the way over here?
3: the broad.
5: The broad. There we go. Who's on piano making all the clams?
1: Make your make yourself at home, Frank. Why don't you hit Christy, huh?
5: Nesting. I can say this on the air?
2: Yeah.
5: All right, here we go. Nesting faster. Nesting blue tits. Hatching our ashtray. Nesting blue tits. that guy's terrible. Everyone's away.
1: You need a new keyboard player.
5: Nesting blue tits.
4: There we go. There
5: invaded
4: we go.
5: Our pub space. Nothing but blue tits in my face. Why don't these blue tit chicks hatch in the trees? Where the air is fresh and you catch a nice breeze. Why build a nest in all of that trash? Half-smoked butts and cigarette ash. I'm talking blue tits. Nesting blue tits, I'm sorry.
4: Could you listen on guitar?
5: Our producer's having a fit because I keep singing about those nesting blue tits.
4: Oh, thank you, Frank. Yeah, who's your keyboard player?
3: There are some really, they are pretty blue tits.
2: Mm-hmm. Yeah.
3: Have you ever seen the Avatar porn parody?
2: Oh, no.
3: Some really nice blue tits in there.
1: Are the Avatars at any point in that movie topless?
3: Not that I'm aware of.
4: That has to be a subgenre.
3: You know it is.
4: There's got to be some AI-created porno with the Avatar movie people.
1: Alien, having sex with aliens and stuff.
3: Oh, boy.
4: That's got to be a thing, huh?
1: Oh, yeah.
3: Alien sex?
4: That's got to be a fetish.
3: Probably. Yeah.
4: Dress up like a...
3: Once you go gray.
1: Put two words together and it's a feather.
4: Wait a minute. How'd that happen?
1: Here we go.
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1: Hi, Bob.
2: Hi, Tom.
1: We're the Law Brothers.
2: You know, fellas, let's face it. We're living in the communication age. And we're confronted constantly with so many choices for phone service, right?
3: Mm-hmm.
2: There's Sprint, MCI, and of course, AT&T.
3: Mm-hmm.
4: Yeah, well, dudes, good news. Nick and I are here to introduce an exciting alternative that provides you with more personal, hands-on service.
3: No.
2: Yeah, we call it AT&TNA. We feel the name says it all.
4: I could not agree more, Nick. For example, here's one thing you'll never get from those prudes at AT&T.

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0: Dudes, as you're probably aware, AT&T offers Star 69. Mm-hmm. That's that automatic callback.
1: Sure.
2: Boring! Yeah, at AT&T and A, with our Star 69, you'll get an automatic call girl. On her back!
0: Innovative, Tom? 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And at AT&T and A, we even have a division to compete with Sprint. Mm. Yep, it's a long-distance service that's staffed totally with no-nonsense women.
1: Oh.
0: We call it Sprunt!
2: Just makes good sense, fellas. You know, with Sprint, they brag the service is so good you'll hear a pin drop, right?
1: Mm-hmm.
2: Well, with Sprunt, our service is so good you'll hear a pair of panties drop. No charge!
0: Finally, fellas, at AT&T and A, we're not going to pester you with constant solicitation calls while you're eating dinner or simply trying to unwind.
1: Mm-hmm.
0: No, we're going to send over our lovely customer service specialist, Clarice, and she'll personally go down.
2: Turn the page, Sonny.
0: Oh, yeah. Go down our long list of features. So anyway, dudes, that's Nick and Sonny's AT&T and A. Oh, sure, AT&T says reach out and touch someone. Well, with AT&T and A, for $100, we guarantee somebody will reach out and touch you back.
2: That's right. And why are we your link to better and wetter communications? One reason, because we're the Love Brothers.
1: Time now for emails from our listeners. What do you have, Tom?
4: Oh, we've been talking a little bit about shop class and kiln day in art class. We all experience this, I hope schools are still doing, some do shop class, some don't, which is sad. But
5: now it's in the vocational part of the school, like you have to especially...
4: It's nice to have some skills.
5: Yeah,
4: I took woodworking for several years. There's metal shop, of course, but also we did have a kiln.
1: That's right. You are a woodworker. You announced that on the show one time.
4: We did, but the kiln was, if anything in the entire school was dangerous, I think it might have been the lathes and the saws, but the kiln was like a practically police taped off.
5: Ah.
4: You couldn't get near it. We discussed making, I believe, Josh, you made an ashtray?
1: Yeah.
4: An ashtray, nice. Nice. This comes to us.
1: I regret not taking shop class. I wish I had done that. I did not. It was available. Mr. Geyer, it was available. I just didn't take it.
6: Did you have mechanics class?
1: We had it, but I never did not take it. Yeah.
5: It's called auto shop, I think.
6: Yeah, we didn't have that.
1: They had, they had like a garage out back.
5: Yeah.
1: People would pull in their cars. And
4: Well, there are some places where they essentially take an old car and turn it into a beautiful car, and then they sell it to somebody. That's a great year of fun stuff.
1: Is there a high school anywhere in the country that offers funereal services?
5: What?
6: A high school?
1: Yeah.
5: Wait a minute.
4: Wow. What a good question.
1: You know, introductory to embalming and...
6: Yeah, well, they
1: right.
6: Should.
1: I mean, it's...
6: A good business.
1: It's a nothing but a growth business. Am I right? Well, aren't your nieces or nephews?
5: My niece is a funeral
6: director. My first cousin.
1: There you go.
4: I'll just move forward here.
5: Okay. My high school had a flight simulator. I got to do that.
1: What?
5: Yeah. I was in aerospace. That was my track.
4: That's
5: at one
4: cool.
5: Point. Yeah, it was really cool.
4: How old do you have to be to take flying lessons?
5: I don't know. I think pretty. You can do it pretty young. Like
1: 35.
4: So, no, that's interesting.
5: No, you really can do it pretty young. I know some of my friends' kids have already gotten licensed. And
1: we get a story every now and then about an 18-year-old girl who flew around the world.
4: Yeah, that's cool. But in this case, this is a nice letter from J.D. He said, in 1973, I made my mom a ceramic ashtray. She used it all the way until her death at age 85.
5: Jesus.
1: Well, that's a nice memory.
4: Should have not have read this one.
5: Does he feel like he contributed to his mother's death?
4: J.D. still has the ashtray.
1: We circled right back to funereal services.
4: Well, thank you for taking the time to write. I guess the slant we took on this was you probably don't see them making ashtrays in art class anymore.
5: Probably not.
4: I'm guessing. But that leads to another letter.
5: I never got to take art class. I was asked to leave.
4: What?
5: Didn't you hear that story?
6: She made a crack pipe.
5: No. Our art department was overfilled, and the teacher looked at me and said, you know, I really don't think you're going to get much out of this. You might want to take an extra lit class. So I took a literature class.
4: You should be able to take both. This comes to us.
1: I got kicked out of typing class for being a smart aleck. Can you imagine?
4: And what'd you do? Type, I want to go take bodies and put
1: something
4: fluid in them? Or...
1: Something about a sleeping dog and a fox jumping over a fence.
6: Late.
4: This comes to us from Robbie. He listens to the show on Spotify.
1: Robbie.
4: He goes, my art teacher was Mrs. Pfister.
5: Oh,
4: this is, by the way, Robbie lives in Missouri.
1: I don't believe you.
4: I would make clay pipes in art class. They were none the wiser. My stoner friends loved me.
5: Hmm.
4: Also, the shop teacher, Mr. Dozier.
1: All right.
4: I would make high-quality wood consoles. However, they had false bottoms where I could put my quote-unquote stash. Well, thank you. Hmm. Thank you. Thank you, Robbie. It's interesting. We were talking about in the book Going All the Way, Dan Wakefield, his character makes a stand for books that he can be in his bed and prop up books and or girly magazines, and they're none the wiser, you see. So he could use
1: girly them. Magazines.
4: Yeah, you're in the 50s. What were the girly magazines? There were those. Was it Swank? Or
1: there are a lot of offshoots. Playboy was ahead of its time, right when it came out.
5: There what year did they come out?
1: There weren't any high class. I want to say 59 50s. Or something like that.
4: But I think the magazines were really dirty back then.
1: Yeah.
5: Oh.
4: I think that was detective
5: magazines kind of dirty.
4: Yeah.
5: Yeah.
1: Scantily clad women
5: right.
1: being threatened.
4: Yeah. Well,
1: this letter speaks to you, Tom, and Shop Class. Hello, Bob and Tom Show. What do you think Tom's old shop teacher, Mr. Woodall, would give for a grade on the doghouse he built with his
4: Ooh,
1: children?
4: That's a great question. The answer would be probably a D. That is not my finest work.
1: And this is Tom, the truck driver. He said, I love the show. And it doesn't seem like a very hostile work environment at all there.
4: I think that
1: last part was sarcasm.
4: This is from Mr. Rigby in Salt Lake City, Utah. He goes, Shop Class, my teacher had a talent. If he caught you messing around, he would heave a block of wood across the room.
1: Oh.
4: He was capable of throwing two blocks at the same time and often could hit both kids.
5: Oh, my goodness.
4: Sometimes in the head.
1: Damn.
4: The last sentence reads, great times. God, I had forgotten about that.
1: Wow.
4: That is exact. Mr. Woodall would heave, if you were screwing around, he would heave a chunk of wood at you. He would
5: those
4: not go for
5: gone.
4: The head. Yeah, but you know something? We deserved it.
1: I think we'd be a different country. We'd not gotten rid of corporal punishment. Am I right on this? Yeah. Mm. I got whacks in school. Two whacks, three whacks.
4: Apparently not enough.
1: I beg your pardon.
4: Back to you. You have some over there?
1: Dear Bob and Tom Show, I've noticed that Tom is no longer flamboyantly waving and slurping on 4 to 6 wooden stirring sticks at any point during the show. He seems to be preoccupied with his new wedding band.
5: Oh.
7: It's both.
1: You often talk about the wedding band tattoo. Not sure that's the route Tom should take, but he could invest in a Sharpie and try it out.
4: Yeah, I do. I spin this thing around.
5: Yep. Yeah, you're not used to it.
4: Not used to it.
1: That's Kim in Georgia.
4: Yeah, but I still have my stirring sticks. Now I have a stirring paddles and stirring sticks, by the way.
1: It is really something to see in person when Tom puts wooden stirring sticks in his mouth and sucks the liquid off of them. It's really something.
4: I asked a question yesterday.
5: Mm-hmm.
4: If you're a cop and you pull somebody over.
1: You have to tell them you're a cop.
4: That was not the question.
1: Oh.
4: If you see certain bumper stickers, does it bias you in any way? Because if I were a police officer, if I saw certain bumper stickers, that ticket's coming no matter what.
5: Okay.
4: This is anonymous police officer in a large Midwestern state. He goes, one of my favorite pastimes when it comes to bumper stickers, if I see a guy with the bumper sticker that says, only gay cops pull me over, I make a point to be as flamboyant as possible as I give them their ticket.
7: I haven't seen that bumper sticker.
1: I haven't either.
5: I haven't either.
7: That's just asking for it.
4: Oh, no kidding. That is, wow. That's wrong in about 6 ways.
1: I might like to invest in a couple of those, see what happens.
4: God. As Josh pointed out, coexist? Yes, sir.
5: Run you off the road?
4: As they cut you off.
5: Yeah.
1: And isn't there one, it's not a bumper sticker, but it's a metal actual attachment to the, it's got a fish with legs or something?
4: Oh, there's a whole bunch of variations on the fish thing.
1: Like Darwinism, I guess, or something.
4: Yeah. And there is a, obviously, we've all seen the car that has 30 bumper stickers on it.
5: Yeah.
4: And then they all just get erased in my head. You can't read all of them. Well, you got one over there, Christy?
5: I do, yes. This is from Mick in Detroit, Metro Detroit. We were talking yesterday about the times to mow your lawn. He said, I live in a typical suburban subdivision. I'm not sure what the local laws are, but my personal rule, weekday mowing starts anytime after 9, Saturday mowing anytime after 10 a.m., Sunday, no mowing.
1: That's a good rule. Mm. Sunday should be no mowing.
5: Yeah.
1: At all. It's the Lord's
5: it's a day.
1: Day
5: of rest.
4: Not in my neighborhood.
1: Oh, really?
4: There are crews there all the time. And
5: there are crews there all the time. That's what I was going to say, first of all.
4: My next-door neighbor does his own lawn.
1: Kind of crews are in your neighborhood? Like lighting, power?
4: No. They have lawn mowers.
5: Lawn mowing crews.
4: Do you mow your own lawn?
1: I do not. No.
5: My husband does.
1: Goodness, no.
5: He mows our lawn.
4: And Josh, you do. You do.
7: Yeah.
4: Okay.
7: Yeah,
1: you got the electric.
7: I'll never not mow my own lawn.
5: Andy likes it. Yeah.
1: I've been looking at that that electric lawnmower, maybe to do some trimming, and it's a gadget. I'm intrigued.
7: Mm.
1: Yeah.
4: I see.
7: Effective.
4: Yeah. No. Those hours are way too late.
5: Late.
1: Nine.
5: No. People sleep in on the.
4: No. You can start mowing grass at 7:30.
5: On a weekday.
4: Sure.
7: Hmm.
5: Wow. Glad you don't live in my neighborhood.
1: If you start mowing grass at 7:30 in the morning, I'm going to circulate a petition in
4: your
1: neighborhood.
4: Well, I don't.
1: But it'd be okay if somebody got out and mowed the grass at 7:30 and woke you up.
4: I'm up.
1: Okay.
4: Pat, you
8: Please don't mow your grass on my day off.

0: thank you, Pat.
1: You're welcome.
2: Did you ever have the...
3: There are teams of men at my point, at some point in my neighborhood during the week that are... Everybody gets their lawn mowed. It seems like the same time.
4: Oh, really?
3: I don't know why.
0: Yeah, they got huge trucks with two or three really nice...
3: The zero-turn radius.
0: Zero-turn. And those things, they scare me because there'll be one... You're driving along and there's a guy coming right for the... And you, oh, my God, I'm going to hit him. And then he turned. He's got the zero-turn.
3: Yep.
0: Those are really cool. What if you sneeze, though, right when you're at the road's edge? Are you going to... Okay.
3: That could happen.
4: I've never been on one.
0: You've mentioned this before, and I don't know if you ever had them. We were talking about bumper stickers. Have you ever had or seen the ass, gas, or grass bumper sticker?
3: I've never seen it personally. I think my dad, the first time I heard that about that saying, my dad said it.
4: Yeah, it was a saying in the 70s.
3: It was a long time ago. Yeah.
0: I guess it was if you're a hitchhiker.
4: Yeah, which you don't see much anymore.
0: Yeah, it's true.
3: You know, I hitchhiked once.
4: Thank God for Uber.
3: I baled hay one morning in July in central Ohio, and I thought I was going to die. So I quit at lunch and hitchhiked home, and I'm not making any of this up. A very nice gentleman hairdresser picked me up, and we had a lovely time. He took me right to my door, Tom. Mm. He was very interested in where I live.
4: I bet.
3: It was nice that he would engage me in a conversation.
1: He's a friendly guy.
3: I'd had an especially rough morning.
4: Yeah.
0: That was the last time you hitchhiked.
3: He could tell, yes, but certainly not by choice. I would have been, I'm still open to hitchhiking. You don't know. Maybe it's me on the side of the road hitchhiking. Got my thumb out.
0: Okay.
1: It's pretty scary.
3: The Leather Express.
0: Have you ever picked up a hitchhiker?
3: No. I don't think I would either. I don't know. I might. You know, if she's hot. No, I don't think I'd pick
0: like
3: up.
0: The same attitude that guy had.
3: Right.
0: Because you were kind of a hot kid.
3: Oh, he's hot.
0: As a teen, you were kind of pudgy. Is there a name for that in that sphere?
3: Big for my age. I don't know. Maybe a junior porker. I don't know. Something like that, maybe.
1: A cub.
3: Yeah, instead of a bear, a cub.
0: I blame myself.
3: A cubby bear?
0: Yeah. That ass, gas, or grass thing was sort of a, I don't know, like a trope. I don't know what you, but I have never actually seen the bumper sticker.
4: No.
3: Isn't it in a song?
0: Is it?
1: It's some old song, yeah.
3: I want to say
1: Southern
3: the Eagles, but I don't
1: Eagles,
3: think that's.
1: Yeah.
0: What?
3: I think so. Maybe not.
0: Oh, we'll have to find out.
3: Maybe not. I don't know.
1: Commander Cody or something, maybe.
0: Well, Commander Cody has I'm Down to Seeds and Stems Again Blues.
3: Oh, man, I tell you, when it comes to lyrics, Commander begins and ends with Commander Cody.
0: Billy C. Farley.
3: Smoke, smoke, smoke at sea.
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15: Same thing you're doing.

never was a smoker until I looked outside. They were smoking while I was working, so now I'm smoking.

0: In front of the building.
1: Before you get to the letter.
2: All right.
1: I get a little quick update. I have a question. I don't know the answer to this.
3: What?
2: You know the answer.
1: I don't.
2: Oh.
1: Once again, I went to a big concert over the weekend. It was great. Great music. My God, the crew had set up the pyrotechnics.
2: You had a hot dog. You had a hot dog.
1: And that, but yeah, part of the side story is I had a delicious hot dog. I mean, it was so good. And as Christy points out, this is not something I ordinarily have at home.
3: Right.
1: And the less one knows about hot dog ingredients, I think the better. But the point is, they come wrapped in foil, and the bun is kind of steamed, and they're so delicious. Why doesn't McDonald's and the other fast food places, why don't they have hot dogs?
4: They used to years ago.
1: Is there...
5: Because I worked at Burger King.
1: Who has them?
5: Dairy Queen.
2: When you worked at Burger King, you had hot dogs?
4: They had hot dogs, yeah, hot dogs.
2: Gotcha.
1: Now, I go to Dairy Queen all the time, but I just get ice cream. I never realized. So they have hot dogs?
5: Oh, yeah.
1: But, I mean, is there a reason that the major fast food chains don't have hot dogs?
2: You guys have, and when I was growing up in St. Louis, when I was in my teens, and McDonald's introduced bratwurst. Did you guys have those?
3: Nope.
2: Didn't have them here. So we were one of the lucky test markets because they were fantastic.
6: Well, actually, at Burger King, when they had the hot dogs, you had to say Whopper Dog or Whopper Burger.
2: Oh, no kidding.
6: They were both
3: now
6: called
3: that you
6: the
3: say
6: Whopper.
3: That. Yeah.
1: That's a mistake.
6: I'm lying is why it's a mistake.
1: Oh, okay. There must be a reason that they
2: Roger
1: don't.
2: Roger Ebert's autograph.
1: Hot dogs must not be popular or something at fast food. Because
3: I don't know.
1: I was reintroduced to the hot dog at the concert.
2: Yeah, some fast food places will. Five Guys will do it. They've got hot dogs.
3: I want a hot dog. Every time you do this.
2: Oh, they're great, aren't they?
4: Oh, they're amazing.
1: But again, I think the key is that wrapping it. I mean, because I've had the same experience.
2: Right.
1: I went to a WNBA game and an NBA game, and they have the same hot dog places, and they're great.
2: Yeah, there you're
1: okay,
2: right.
1: Sorry. Okay.
2: Stadium dogs, fantastic.
6: In the car, I say hot dog over hamburger.
3: It's easier to eat, isn't it?
6: Darn right.
3: Mm-hmm.
1: Yeah, but I just don't understand. Why doesn't
6: I don't know, man.
1: Maybe they must have test marketed it. It didn't work. I don't know. I would think. But also, with the beauty of doing that at a fast food place is you could make them in advance and just store them in the heat, and they're not going to get, they're going to get better. Just sort of in their own steam. Sorry, now I'm really hungry for hot dogs.
6: They are good.
1: Could you, do you have a letter over there?
6: Dear Bob and Tom Show, hello, chick. I took the liberty of having a super shower Saturday.
2: Oh, excellent, excellent.
6: This is from Robert.
2: It's important to treat yourself.
6: I'm a truck driver. I did not think I would enjoy super shower Saturday, but it was absolutely amazing. I took care of myself, scrubbed everything deeply. I want to thank you so much for sharing Super Shower Saturdays. I'm completely blown away, and now this is going to be a ritual that I will never forget. A longtime listener since the late 80s, thank you so much for this informative bathing info. The tuna salad sandwich, by the way, at Love's Travel is to die for. I love it, and I know you'll love it too, chick. That's true. I do. I love it. Whenever I can stop at a Love's, I do. I will continue this tradition of pampering myself.
2: Chick, on your super shower, which is essentially an extended shower.
6: Exactly.
2: Where you do a lot of self-care.
6: Right.
2: Pumice, yes or no?
6: I hadn't thought of pumice, but everything I've thought of, I've incorporated. So possibly pumice.
3: Pumice your heels.
6: This coming.
2: You know, I bet you don't need it.
6: I have incredibly soft feet.
3: Do you really?
2: Yeah, I bet you yours are taken care of.
1: What about the gluteal cleft? Does that need to be sanded down?
6: With a pumice?
2: Boy, can you imagine what happened?
3: Oh, that would hurt.
2: What do you think that is? Like a professional unicycler?
6: What do you have?
2: Who would need that?
6: What do you have going on in your ass crack that you would need?
3: Pumice.
1: You're the one that wanted to pumice it, not me.
6: You said it, ding-a-ling. He's trying to dazzle me with wordplay. Okay.
2: All right. Oh, what a web he weaves.
6: Oh, boy.
1: So sorry.
6: You had me.
1: Okay.
6: I'm just stupid.
1: By the way, this explains a letter from last week about the really cool teacher the guy had that was a Vietnam veteran that had the...
3: went outside and smoked.
1: He would go outside and smoke real... Cool guy. Uh-huh. He goes, but I couldn't understand. Remember the story?
6: Do you think he's cool because he goes outside and smokes?
1: No. The letter elaborated. I don't have it in front of me.
2: A great shop teacher. You're classic shop teacher.
3: Yeah.
1: The larger point here is when you would turn papers in, he would say, put them in the caddy shack.
2: Yes.
3: Yeah.
1: I couldn't figure out what that meant. Apparently, you drop your scorecard off at the Caddy Shack.
2: Oh, sure. Okay. All right.
3: Huh. Oh, yeah.
2: So it was way simpler than we even thought it was.
1: Yeah. So, okay. Very nice. Thank you very much for the letter, Greg. We certainly appreciate the explanation. Now, anybody else got a letter over there?
6: Dear Bob at Top Show, this is for Tom. I have a 24-hour layover in London, England.
2: Oh.
6: No plans.
2: You can go see the Mousetrap.
6: Does Allie Breen happen to be working in England tonight? If not, I will take Tom's sister's address and I can stop by for dinner.
2: Maybe for some bubbles and squeak.
6: There you go. Mushy peas on toast.
1: I think Allie Breen show in London.
3: I think it's on a Wednesday, isn't it?
1: Yeah. What is it called? The Top Secret?
3: Top Secret.
6: I can stop by for dinner at your sister's house, Tom, but please ask her to not boil the meat.
1: Oh, Jan's a great cook. Don't worry about that.
6: P.S. I was disappointed with the Piccadilly Circus. No animals, no acrobats.
2: He's right.
3: You know what? I agree with him.
2: Numerous times, never saw a clown.
6: A sad excuse for a circus. Thank you, Jim.
1: That is confusing, isn't it?
3: Yes, it is.
7: Piccadilly Circus.
1: Certainly appreciate that. But now I want to talk to Ms. Hooker briefly.
8: Yes.
1: Nice to see you. You look great today.
8: Thank you.
1: Like your hairdo.
8: Thank you.
1: I went to a concert over the weekend.
8: I heard.
1: And the concert was great, but I want to talk about something else. I had a hot dog. And I have a theory about this. I think maybe you'll back me up on that.
8: Okay.
1: It was delicious.
8: Yes.
1: And you know, this is a stadium with 55,000 screaming fans, and they still serve a great hot dog. And I don't know who
8: it's the
1: provider.
8: Best thing they
2: but that's
8: serve
2: part it. Of the reason, the turnover. You right. want a good turnover
8: yep.
2: with these, yeah.
8: I'm
1: and
8: with you.
1: My theory, and I say my theory, Kelly said when I told her, God, these hot dogs are amazing. And then she ate one, which will probably cause her to go to the gym 40 times this week.
8: Yeah.
1: But she's my wife, by the way. You see this ring?
8: I know, I love
1: How
8: that.
1: Lucky am I? How
8: You're
1: lucky
8: so
1: am
8: lucky.
1: I? Isn't that amazing?
8: So lucky.
1: I had strangers come here to go, hey, congratulations, you got married.
8: Yeah. Good. And you wore your cowboy hat, I assume?
1: I did.
8: Good.
2: There's a picture of him and his family. It's wonderful.
8: Oh, good.
2: Yeah.
8: Good.
6: It's the cast.
2: Sorry.
6: Yeah.
1: Yeah, the guy behind me took the picture. Anyway, Kelly goes, well, the reason those hot dogs are so good is because they're wrapped in foil and they're like steaming in there.
8: Yeah.
1: And it gets the buns all soft.
8: The buns perfect, yeah.
1: And you don't need to put ketchup or mustard. They're just perfect just as they are.
8: They are a good plain dog. I'm with you there. Yeah.
1: It was very, very
6: a glizzy, is that right?
8: A glizzy is what the kids say. Yeah.
1: What did that
8: I don't know.
1: I'm not gonna call it a glizzy.
8: You shouldn't.
1: A glizzy sounds
6: no.
1: like
6: yeah. no, nope, you have to. You have to.
8: It's not for you.
1: No.
8: Yes.
6: Glizzy.
1: Glizzy sounds like a
6: I'll take a couple of glizzies and
1: No.
2: Now a glizzo is when you have 9 hot dogs.
4: She's a big girl.
8: Yeah, maybe 6. Have you seen her lately?
2: No, I haven't.
8: Yeah, she's lost some weight.
2: Yeah.
8: Yeah.
6: I thought
2: happening.
6: You played the flute while you were ordering. Maybe not.
1: So anyway, then I asked this question, and there has to be a logical answer. Why don't fast food places have hot dogs?
2: Some do.
8: Yeah,
2: But you want to know why the bigger franchises
1: Why doesn't McDonald's have a nice wrap?
2: I think it would cannibalize their burger.
8: Yeah, that's not the business there.
2: Right.
8: Yeah.
1: But, I mean, would the price point be such that couldn't they price it so they'd make more money than they'd make on a Big Mac, which is much more complicated to make?
2: Probably. Margins would be higher, but.
8: You can get a dog at
2: They don't need to money
1: And as Chick pointed out, what's the best food to eat in a car?
6: A hot dog.
8: But how often do you eat a hot dog in the car?
6: Well, it's because they're not available.
1: Well, what I'm going to start doing is I'm going to start getting...
6: I get passionate.
3: You can get a hot dog at most convenience stores.
2: I think that's also the argument.
3: Yeah. Yeah.
2: Like, why would we get in the market of gas station?
3: Every gas station and every...
6: And those aren't just hot dogs. Those are roller dogs.
3: Yeah, but
1: that's not the thing.
2: Mm-mm. Well, the bun experience will be different. Yeah.
1: The hot dog wrapped in the foil at the stadium... Awesome. I could have easily eaten 8 of those.
3: You've never had a roller dog. You cannot compare.
1: I don't set foot in them.
8: I can't. I can't do a roller dog either.
4: Yeah, they're not good.
8: Yeah.
2: They can be good, but I don't do them either. Yeah.
8: Yeah. Well,
1: although I may be changing my ways.
6: So much for the Wawa sports desk.
1: Yeah. I was just going to say, I went into a Wawa.
6: Thank you.
1: A few weeks ago. And
8: it's a different experience.
2: It is.
1: Yes. It was super clean.
6: Mm-hmm.
2: Your Wawa's, your QT's, your those are all, better.
3: High-end convenience.
2: Yeah, your Get-Go's.
1: Yeah, but there's a place near my house where apparently, I don't know, this guy's got something about, I don't know what it is, but it's the most hostile environment of You walk in.
8: Oh, your convenience store is hostile?
6: I wonder what happened.
1: You want gum?
8: Oh, yes, there it is.
1: Mind if I buy the gum? I
5: run by the Germans, apparently.
2: You want ice?
1: What I'd like is English. And a little bit less attitude, buddy.
2: What I...
8: You know what?
6: My God.
8: Since we're talking about hot dogs, I invented something over the weekend.
2: Tell us.
8: I had a hot dog, I had a Chicago dog on Friday, and then Saturday we had a bonfire. It was a good bonfire night. And I had a jalapeno cheddar dog, which is a little bit thicker than your traditional hot dog. And then I had, like, the longer, just bun-length dogs. So I sliced the jalapeno dog in half,
6: yes.
8: Stuck the small dog in the middle.
1: Oh, my God, this is turducken.
8: And I called it the double dog.
3: Ah.
8: It was amazing.
2: The double dog.
6: And you can tell people, are you going to eat this? I double dog dare you.
2: Yes.
1: Now tell me, walk through me one more time.
8: So it was a jalapeno cheddar. It wasn't a brat, but it was a bigger dog.
1: Thicker, okay.
8: Yeah, a sausage of some kind.
1: Same length?
8: No, it's a little bit shorter. And so I cut that in half, long ways, cut it in half, and then put the thinner, longer bun-length dog in the middle of that.
3: Fat. Did you put it into a bun, or did you eat that as the bun?
8: No, I put it in the bun.
1: Now, did you, when you sliced it, did you slice it all the way through, or did you, was it?
8: No, it was like a, yeah.
1: Like a bun, so it
8: would hold. Yeah, like a hammock. And then some onions, some candied jalapenos, some mustard.
2: How about that?
1: I still think my stadium dog is
2: better. I bet your gas was colossal.
8: Happy Mother's Day.
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1: Time to check in. I think we're going to be speaking with Ali Breen. Oh, excuse me.
2: You know what that is, Christy? That's Radio Hall of Famer Tom Griswold.
3: What's going on?
4: In the studio.
3: Yes, and nobody knows he's working today.
5: Bedtime reminder.
3: Yeah.
1: And wait a second. On the big screen, we've got Tuesday Weld.
2: A gorgeous actress from
1: you have a real a real like 60s beach movie look going today, Ali Breen.
6: Yeah, I have kind of a beachy shirt on, and I'm in Florida, so maybe that accounts for it.
2: Oh, well, nice.
3: Well, it makes sense.
1: And are you standing in front of a
6: interrogation wall?
1: Yeah,
6: pretty much. No, yeah, just a regular Airbnb again. This stuff, it turns out, is a lot of work. Yeah.
1: You look great. You look very, very suntanned.
6: Like thank you.
1: You ever seen the movie Where the Boys Are?
6: No.
1: Oh, it's a classic.
2: No reason you should have.
1: It's a wonderful movie.
6: The name Tuesday, though. Is that what you said her name was?
1: Tuesday Weld.
6: Okay.
1: I'm trying to think, her best movie probably is... What, anybody?
3: I have no idea.
1: She was on the Dobie Gillis TV show.
2: Oh, my God.
1: I think.
4: Anything from this century.
1: Sorry,
4: anything
1: at all. I'm sorry. Okay. It's just that beach look that she has reminded me of Tuesday Weld. The way the show works is people write letters to Ali Breen at Allibreen on your favorite social media platform. And Ali reads them to us. We try to help people with their love troubles. What have we got, Ali?
6: We kill it. Dear Ali, my boyfriend just turned 40, and after we have sex, he can have sex again right away. I made the mistake of acting like I'm impressed by this, so we do it all the time. But honestly, who wants to have sex twice in a row? It's a new relationship, so I was being too enthusiastic to begin with, and now I don't know how to get real. Any advice?
2: Yeah. Just tell him.
1: Yeah.
7: I want to savor it.
1: By the way, we have a letter from him, and we emailed him back, said, why are you writing us? He goes, I'm telling everybody.
2: Yes, yes. Yeah.
1: The classic. I don't know.
6: She can be impressed without wanting to have sex again. She can be like, that's amazing. But
2: honestly, you can easily just say, when he tries to start doing it again, just go, oh, you know what? I'm sorry. We need to wait until later. Anything.
7: Mm-hmm. Yeah, you did me good the first time. I'm done.
2: I am
6: right. I'm so satisfied. Yeah. I'm not... Yeah, right. Plate of his ego.
7: Yeah.
1: Maybe offer to make him a sandwich.
2: I mean, you could distract him with food.
4: Act like you heard something in the backyard. I don't know.
2: You could also tell him that second time really loosens her bowels.
4: God knows what might happen.
1: Of course. Your doctor ordered you to.
2: Who knows what might happen?
7: How can he constantly just keep going, though?
2: Man, I remember those days.
7: Every time?
2: Sure, yeah. You would have almost no refractory period.
3: Are you serious?
2: Oh, it's fantastic. Wow.
1: Yeah. I like that word, refractory.
2: That's
5: recovery.
1: Wow. Mm-hmm. I've got a joke.
3: Yeah, let's move on.
1: I just thought of a really funny.
3: Ali, do you have another letter for
1: us? Oh, sorry.
4: Yes, Ali.
6: I do. Dear Ali, I'm divorced and me and my wife have two kids, so we still live together, but just sleep in different rooms. It's been going really well, and I just started dating somebody, and she knows my situation, but now just decided she wants to meet my wife to make sure I'm not lying about this. Is that reasonable? It's only our second month dating, so I thought I'd wait a while for that. What should I do here?
2: It's reasonable.
3: It's reasonable.
7: Yeah. Yeah,
3: it's
7: reasonable.
2: Now, I mean, check with your ex-wife.
3: Yeah, I don't know if she's going to really enjoy that, but...
6: Yeah.
3: Yeah, that situation always works until somebody starts dating.
7: Yeah, someone's used that excuse on her before. Like, no, my wife's cool with this, ex-wife.
2: Yeah, you're exactly right. Because this guy's giving her no reason not to trust him.
7: You're telling the truth, but...
2: Which is unfair for her not to just automatically trust this guy because of something that happened in her past. But
1: after you introduce them, then take her to the next room and give her a good solid rogering.
2: Right.
1: Loud. Real loud.
2: Yeah.
1: Yeah, that'll help.
2: You enjoying this, ex-wife?
6: Just get a load
4: of this.
2: Do you hear her? No, you don't. That's why we got divorced, isn't it? If you would shut up.
3: Have you ever known a couple that kept the marital home and they move in and out every week?
1: Yes.
3: Like, and then they have an apartment or a condo or whatever.
1: Absolutely.
3: And they will move back and forth week to week.
2: Oh, so it's like honey, it's your turn in the condo.
6: Right, so the kids never have to move.
3: Yeah,
6: and
3: so
6: the parents,
3: right.
6: The ones.
2: I'm all for amicable divorce. I just love hearing about it.
3: Yeah, it does happen.
2: Yeah.
3: Mm-hmm.
2: My parents had,
1: now, the
2: had
1: one.
2: So
1: the one, did I. The one that you know, do they have the same apartment?
3: Yes.
1: That they switch? Oh, that's
3: the same
1: weird.
3: Condo.
1: Okay. That's interesting.
3: Mm-hmm.
1: Yeah, the guy that I know that did that, she had her apartment, he had his apartment, but they had the house together that
3: right.
1: they kept.
3: I know people like that, too.
1: That's a kind of a financial strain.
3: Yeah.
2: Whatever works, yeah.
3: Yeah.
2: Boy.
6: Yeah. You could look at it as an investment. Maybe the apartments are going up in value. Maybe they bought condos and a house or something.
1: If they're sharing the same apartment, then there's a lot. Then you could have a lot of really awkward stuff going on.
3: Well, you could have separate bedrooms.
1: Hey, by the way, that new chair really isn't for sitting.
3: Oh, boy.
2: Right, right.
1: You might want to wipe that down.
2: You know, I saw you put a fern in that. That isn't a planter.
6: Don't open the top drawer, whatever you do.
3: Yeah.
1: Now, let's get to our next letter from Allie Breen, please.
6: Dear Allie, over the last several months, when my wife does the laundry, she folds her own stuff and leaves me to fold mine and the kids. A couple weeks ago, I washed and folded all of this stuff, and she had several pairs of her standard cotton underwear and one pair of black silky ones that I've never seen. Upon further investigation, I found a pair of lacy, completely see-through underwear that I've also never seen. We haven't had sex in a year. Should I be concerned she's wearing these for someone else?
2: There's a strong chance, and ladies, please let me know if I'm wrong on this. She's wearing them totally for herself?
7: I mean, maybe
2: they go with a certain outfit. That
4: I would agree on that, other than they haven't had sex in a year.
2: Okay.
3: Yeah, and the see-through pants, that's kind of got to me, too, because I don't have any see-through underwear.
7: And they're not comfy.
3: Yeah, the black silky ones I can see if you're wearing, because there's like maybe a certain fabric that would stick or whatever.
2: Right.
6: Sure.
3: The see-through underwear makes me a little suspicious.
2: But she kind of knows that he's doing the laundry.
3: Yeah.
2: Would she be
6: but
2: that
6: she
2: brazen?
6: She was doing her own stuff. She was folding her own stuff, so I think it was a surprise that he did all of it, sounds
2: nice.
6: Like.
4: Well.
6: That's still a big chance to take, though, if you're
2: right.
6: cheating and using laundry.
1: I have a more mundane issue. On this same topic. Don't you hate it when you open up the washing machine?
3: And there's stuff in it?
1: There's stuff in there.
4: What do you mean?
2: Well, the washing machine particularly.
1: And then you go, okay.
4: Oh,
1: now,
4: you're saying someone does a wash and don't put
1: it in the dryer. Yeah, do I put this in the dryer?
3: No, because you don't know what's in there that needs to be hanging.
1: Yeah, I've learned that lesson.
3: Yeah.
7: As long as you ask.
1: I've ruined a lot of, what if they're not there?
7: Well, then you're stuck with mildew.
1: Now, back in the day, when I lived in an apartment.
3: You would just stick it on top of the dryer.
1: Yeah, you take the wet stuff out, put it on top of the thing, and put your own stuff in. Yeah, but
6: right.
1: Yeah, that's a much more mundane issue that we can't solve that problem either. No,
6: but it is a weird situation that she's only folding her stuff and leaves him to do his and the kid.
3: That is weird.
1: No, they're done.
3: Yeah.
1: Get out.
7: Sounds like she's punishing him. Like, you need to do some chores around here, dude.
4: I don't think she cares what he finds at this point. So
1: yeah, they're done.
6: Aww.
1: Get your things together.
4: Time to lower you up.
3: All right.
1: Let's move on, Allie. What else you got?
6: Dear Allie, my best friend's husband just got caught cheating, and it turns out my husband knew what was going on. I said, why wouldn't you tell me? He said, because he didn't think you should get involved. But that's crazy. That's not getting involved. That's telling your wife who you're supposed to tell everything to, right?
2: No.
6: I wouldn't have told my friend, and I wouldn't have gotten involved either.
2: No.
6: But I'm mad that he didn't trust me enough to tell me.
2: No, it's not a trust thing. He didn't want anything to do with this drama.
3: Yeah.
4: Right. He was trying to distance himself.
2: Right.
4: Hold him.
2: Right. Forgive.
7: He did the right thing, but I'm on your side. I would want to know, too. I would hate to be left out. Like, how dare you not share that info with me?
2: I know. This seems like a very womanly argument. It does.
7: Yeah.
2: Like, most women would be so mad.
3: Women love the tea, my friend.
6: I agree with Jess. Yeah. I'd be like, don't we tell each other everything? It doesn't mean we're going to tell the person. Right.
7: But you're all impossible. Right thing, blah, blah, blah.
1: Next. Let's get to our next letter,
4: That's the
1: Allie.
4: Best lover you'll ever have.
3: Doesn't talk back.
4: That's right. Your right hand. Okay. If you're left.
6: Dear I'm sorry. Allie, my husband usually does boys' night once a week at his friend's house, but his friend's girlfriend just moved in, and so now they go out. Apparently, they've been going to Hooters, which when I found out, I told him that's the same as going to a strip club.
3: Oh, God.
6: He said I'm crazy.
4: Well, she's obviously never been to a strip club. Go ahead.
6: He said I'm crazy and I'm overreacting, but am I? What do you guys think?
4: Yes.
3: Yes.
2: Yeah, the best thing this guy can do is take her to Hooters.
3: Yeah.
2: And she'll see that it's damn close to a strip club.
4: Attaboy.
3: Boys will be boys. Let it go. It's no big deal. Jeez.
1: Ellie, have you ever been to a Hooters?
6: Yeah, in L.A. I used to go. In Vegas, there was one. They had really good wings.
3: They do have good wings.
4: Good wings.
6: Yeah.
2: Wow. Oh,
6: yeah.
2: My issue with Hooters the last few times I went was some of those girls, their boobs were too small. You can't work.

0: She's usually painting an Airbnb or something.
1: Yeah,
0: and she'll be over in London, England. Are you going to be, you said you're going this Friday?
1: I'm going this Friday, yeah, for a little over a week. So I'll be there for a bit.
0: All right. We have time for one, more letter, Allie.
1: Dear Allie, my boyfriend and I broke up because he cheated, and we ended up getting back together years later. Whenever we're in a fight, of course it comes up, and he says it's so long ago, I need to just get over it. I said he's acting like it's not part of our history, and he said he's apologized enough and he's done apologizing for it. So what, you don't have to be sorry anymore if a certain amount of years pass by?
2: I'm starting to have a panic attack.
0: Oh my gosh.
3: Oh boy.
4: Oh my gosh.
2: This is every relationship ever.
1: Yeah.
4: If a few years have been in between,
1: it's so
4: though.
1: Bad that he did that, so of course it's going to come up all the time, right? He's wrong.
2: Well,
4: it's only coming up because you put it up.
0: I believe the line is, you'd take the garbage out for her, followed by referencing it. Yeah,
4: you have to let it go.
2: Christy, you don't believe that.
4: I do believe
2: inherently,
4: that.
2: Inherently, as a woman, you agree with her.
4: No, I
2: You all share this same insanity.
5: No, if they stay together and didn't break up, she can bring it up as much as she wants, I think. But since they separated for a few years, let it go. You guys both did stuff in between.
0: Again, you're also lying. Josh is correct. I believe it's the collective unconscious.
2: Right.
0: Was it Nietzsche or Camus?
6: You're exactly right, Tom.
0: The logical positivist, some phony philosopher came
4: up with
0: it.
4: Let it
0: but
4: go.
0: It's true.
4: Forget about it.
5: Maybe he shouldn't have cheated.
2: Gender is not
1: comes up in the argument.
2: Gender is not based on whether or not you have a penis or a vagina. It's based on whether or not you agree with this woman or you don't. That's the number one.
1: Wait. Let me ask a question though. So if your girlfriend had cheated, you don't think you would bring that up every time you guys got into a fight?
2: If I decided to stay with her, I would absolutely. Yeah. There would have to be a 100% forgiveness in that instance, and I would not do that. I know that's very hard for a woman to understand.
6: Hard to unring that bell.
0: Well, thanks very much, Allie. Have a great time in the UK.
1: Thank you. I'll be talking to you guys from there next time.
0: Okay.
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0: emails from our listeners.
1: We've got a list. We were talking real quick before we get to letters about talking animal movies.
2: Once again, Christy is watching some movie about an octopus and
1: Remarkably Bright Creatures with Sally Field. And who else is in that?
3: Lewis Pullman.
4: Yeah. He's good.
3: Yeah.
1: Well, we have the, I'm not sure you're going to ask. I don't know. The top 10 talking movies ranked. AI has something to do with it, I guess. But here we go. Number 10 is Guardian of the Galaxy.
3: Oh, yeah. Mm-hmm.
1: With a rocket raccoon by Brad, whatever the hell his name is.
4: Yeah, I mean, it certainly looked good, didn't it?
1: Yeah. Mm-hmm.
2: Yeah, that first one was good.
1: Yeah, it was all right. Yeah, it was all right.
2: That's the one that brought back the cassette.
3: Yep.
1: Oh, yeah. Single-handed. Yeah, right. Number 9, Homeward Bound.
4: Mm-hmm.
1: The Incredible Journey.
4: That, I love that movie.
1: That will kick you right in the balls. Yeah, that thing.
4: That's a good one.
1: You seen that?
2: Yeah, of course.
1: The talking can... Okay. Number 8, Ratatouille.
2: It's all right. I wouldn't put it in the top 10.
1: That's where the rat is underneath the chef's hat.
4: Right.
1: And he can control the chef's motions by pulling on his hair. Uh-huh. Okay. Number 7, Charlotte's Web.
4: Sure. Yeah.
1: From 73.
4: Yeah. That's one where Paul Lynde was Templeton.
1: Oh, that's right.
4: The rat.
1: That's exactly right. It mentions Paul Lynde here in the review.
2: Now we have lucky enough to have Paul Lynde in the studio here with us.
5: I don't remember working on that movie.
4: Oh, you don't do it? You don't remember voicing the rat?
5: No.
1: Templeton.
5: Anyone can act.
1: Number 6 is Bambi.
3: Oh, man.
4: It is good.
1: Hey, it's Bambi. Okay. Number 5. Have you seen any of these Zootopias? They're pretty funny.
4: Very clever.
1: Yeah. Justin Bateman, or whatever his name is. Number 4, Fantastic Mr. Fox, one of my favorites. I like Mr. Fox.
3: I've never seen that one.
1: Clooney's the fox.
4: Really like understated, and it's acting and stuff.
1: Wes Anderson animation.
4: It's super Wes Anderson.
1: Number 3, The Lion King.
3: Yeah.
4: Sure.
1: Number 2, Paddington 2.
2: That's my
1: 2.
2: Favorite.
1: And number 1 is Babe.
3: Yeah.
4: Okay.
1: That'll do, Pig. That'll do.
2: So Christie's octopus talking movie's not in there.
1: Well, it's brand new.
3: It's
1: brand new. We'll check back
4: on this date next year.
3: Yeah, okay. Octopus exactly doesn't right. talk. It's a narrator. It's a narrator. Right?
1: I'll put it in my call.
2: Well, narration is
1: my
2: talking.
1: Tickle file.
3: All right.
2: Narration is talking.
3: Okay.
1: Say it again. Why are you upset about this?
2: It just sounds awful. What was that Academy Award winner a couple of years ago? It's some swimming
1: Shape of Water.
2: Blob. I got about 10 minutes into that and said,
5: "Oh, I love that."
4: It wasn't the blob at all. It was essentially the creature from the Black Lagoon.
3: Yeah, I'm surprised. That's why you didn't like it.
1: That's why you were upset.
2: The Gill Man?
3: Yeah, he looked just like the Gill Man.
2: I have a technical question for those that are deaf. I was watching the other day. I find it kind of distracting when they're having some press conference about some horrible event.
1: Yeah.
2: And they've got the lady or the dude.
1: ALS.
2: Right next to the mayor doing the sign language.
4: I know, that is distracting for us, isn't it? Can you imagine?
3: God forbid.
2: Why can't they just have subtitles?
3: Maybe your TV doesn't have it. What if you're live in the audience?
2: Oh, for the 4 people that are from the press that are there for deaf.
4: That's right.
1: That's exactly right.
3: Exactly.
2: Well, you remember the time where some lady just got up there and was faking it?
1: Yes.
2: A few years ago, some random chick gets up there and starts flying her hands around, and they found out it was just some goofball.
4: I know, but that's not to discount the million other times it hasn't been fake.
2: I'm just saying, wouldn't it be more practical to have the...
4: I would find it more distracting to not be able to hear.
3: Yeah.
5: Distracting that would be.
3: Yeah, no joke.
1: Why are you the way you are?
2: Just saying.
1: Can you help me with this?
2: I just find it somewhat annoying.
4: Annoying!
1: It's annoying!
3: Do you hear you?
1: So you find deaf people in general annoying?
2: No, just... That someone's trying to do a...
4: No, the fact that they need to be communicating.
1: Yeah, that's it.
2: It just seems to me it would be more practical to have it written across the bottom of the screen.
1: But not everyone has.
4: Exactly.
3: If they're deaf and blind?
1: Well, no, it's not ALS.
2: Well, then I guess the hurricane's going to take
4: them out. Right.
2: It's not my fault. Helen Keller got hit by a flying cow in a hurricane. Not my fault. Told her to stay inside. Could we get back to the stupid list?
4: We would love to.
1: We wrapped it up, babe.
4: To anything but.
1: Babe's
4: don't you
1: board.
4: Hate when people are deaf?
5: Don't get me started on the blind.
1: And now Tom angers America.
2: Actually, though, he probably didn't anger anybody. They can't hear it. That's why it's a safe complaint. No, I just, it would seem to me to be a lot smarter.
1: Wouldn't you like to have ASL to talk with your hands? If you're in a crowd with someone, you know, you could talk back and forth and wouldn't have to yell.
2: Of course, I get that. I'm just saying, wouldn't it be smarter to have it written across the bottom?
4: The man simply will not listen to our explanation of why they don't do that.
1: No, he won't. No. He won't.
2: Sorry.
1: No, and you say things like that, too. Sorry. You don't mean it.
3: As you're laughing hysterically.
1: Sorry.
2: Ever since they caught that one lady.
1: Sorry, Deffy.
2: That one lady faking it, I've always wondered, is this for real? Or is this just some random guy that shows up and goes, I'm an expert in ALS.
4: Yeah, you would hope that they would usher those guys.
2: But if you're in the middle of some crisis and you're the mayor and someone walks up and says, hey, I'm going to do the you can't test them. I mean, do they have a license?
3: I think they usually have someone that they bring with them to the press conferences. They don't just pick somebody out of the audience.
2: But no, sometimes, the floodwaters have hit downtown. We better do a quick press conference. Call JoJo the...
4: Oh, she's good. So he's got a carnival name too. He's a circus act.
1: Call JoJo the hand talking girl.
4: Right, right.
1: Where's she?
2: JoJo's the famous hand talking monkey.
4: This is what we're talking about.
3: This is officially the end of the show.
2: If they could get Washo or JoJo up there doing it. I mean, the kids would be watching. Hey, Mom, there's a tornado coming. Only reason I was paying attention, they got an orang up there doing sign language. Apparently, the poop's going to hit the fan.
4: I wonder how much sign language you can teach an ape or a monkey.
2: That was the famous Washo experiment years ago.
4: They figured out how much sign language?
2: Yeah, I forgot how much you...
1: it's quite extensive.
4: Like, could retain? Wow.
1: Yeah.
2: That's why we use the name Washo in our famous Norfolk.
4: Mm-hmm.
2: And Waypal skit. There really was. Was Washo a he or a she?
1: I'm not talking to you about Washo. Okay. It's one of your irritating references that drives me up a wall.
2: It's a great monkey.
1: You remember, all those people, Washo, the Kennedys, Ed Sullivan, the Beatles. Nothing.
2: Robert McNamara.
1: He did some good work when he was at Ford, right?
4: Yeah, he helped a car company.
2: Yeah, then he was responsible for the deaths of thousands of them. What else have you got over there?
1: We've got letters from our listeners, Dear Bob and Tom Show. You guys know, do you want any of this before I put it away?
3: Yeah.
1: My program for people who want to get
2: laid. You get out of the shower and you say to...
1: I look whoever might be there. I go, hey, you want any of this before I put it away?
2: Now, what if they're deaf?
1: I go get JoJo the hand-talking girl. She comes in and helps me.
2: I see.
1: Please, dear Chick, can you please teach my husband the do you want any of this before I put it away? Please, please. That would be a very nice upgrade from him just wiggling it in my face.
2: Ooh.
1: That's from Sarah in Wisconsin.
4: You know
1: he does that.
4: Like she's a bass.
0: Hey, how's it? Hey, let's do it, huh?
2: Yep. Yeah, I can see you. Start looking for a new place, Sarah. We had an unusual world record yesterday. This involved my friend David Rush. And it involved, he was on a Disney cruise, and he chose to break the world record for breaking toothpicks.
3: He probably got the free cruise just to do that.
1: Ruining family.
4: I don't blame him.
3: Yeah.
2: No, actually, it's a very long story that I won't bother telling you involving. They were taking this cruise because they have hiked every national park. And they were taking a cruise to New Guinea or something because there was a park there they had to walk.
1: Wait a minute. Are you?
3: Do you like call him every day?
1: Yeah. Are you somehow getting in touch with David Rush and talking with him?
2: No, I read the whole article.
1: Oh, okay. You read the whole article about him breaking toothpicks?
2: Yeah, it was very exciting. But I mentioned that I was eating at a local bistro and I got a toothpick in the eating a club sandwich, and I had taken the toothpick out of it, but there was another one hidden inside. And
1: was that at Sorry to Bother You?
2: No.
1: Oh, that's right. They renamed it to We Hate You. That's right.
2: No. Tom talked about getting his upper palate pierced by a toothpick when biting into a club sandwich on the show. This comes to us from Tim in Sioux Falls. Thank you, Tim. I was surprised he didn't bring up the story of Sherwood Anderson, the famous American author. You know who that is, Josh?
4: Winesburg, Ohio?
2: Yeah, great, great piece. He goes, on a cruise to Panama in 1941, Sherwood Anderson became violently ill When the boat reached Panama, he was rushed to a hospital but died a short time later. The autopsy revealed Anderson had died from peritonitis. Yep. The cause? He ingested a toothpick from the olive in his martini, which pierced his intestine.
4: Yikes.
2: There you go.
3: Yeah, don't eat them.
2: Watch out for those toothpicks.
3: Yeah.
2: And if you do use them, use the bigger ones that have the little frilly
1: cellophane.
3: Like the cellophane.
2: Cellophane on the, what is it, like a ribbon on the top.
3: Yeah.
2: So anyway. A little bit of a salute to both David Rush and Sherwood Anderson, and you recommend Winesburg, Ohio, right?
4: Oh, I love that book. Yeah.
2: It was a good one.
3: Speaking of Ohio, this is from Ryan in, is it Gallipolis, Ohio?
1: Gallipoli.
3: Gallipoli.
1: I think that's right, but I'm not
3: You're
1: sure.
3: probably right.
2: Gallipoli is a great movie with Mel Gibson about World War
1: One. Yeah,
3: 1975. This has nothing to do with that. This has something to do with your story yesterday.
2: Huh.
3: About the Playboy Mansion. Remember that you could have gone there instead
2: yes,
3: of
2: Yes, I went to, I was with a young lady. We had her mother's convertible Cadillac.
1: Yeah, you did.
2: Went to the Universal Amphitheater, saw the Grateful Dead. And on the way back to her house, she goes, yeah, I'm sure glad we did this instead of going to the Playboy Mansion, which we had an invitation to do.
3: When Tom found out about that, I couldn't stop laughing because he didn't mention he could have seen beautiful naked women or hang out with you.
1: Yep.
3: No, I could have met James Caan came
1: no,
3: out
1: no,
3: of
1: no,
3: his
1: no.
3: mouth.
1: No, Jimmy Caan.
4: Oh, he's Jimmy at the mansion.
1: At the mansion, yeah.
2: One of my favorite actors, and a badass. He was a professional boxer, and
1: yeah, he was a little man's disease. Yeah,
3: true.
1: He
3: starts.
2: He wasn't little.
1: Yeah.
2: No, he wasn't.
1: He wasn't 6 feet.
2: Yes, he was.
1: No, no way.
4: That's your 5'2".
1: There you go.
2: Do you know who he was?
3: James Caan.
1: What
3: yes.
1: do you mean? Everybody knows who's
3: James
1: Caan.
3: The Godfather.
2: Sonny.
3: Yeah, he was in that Elvis movie. Remember
1: no.
3: that?
1: No, Brian Piccolo. And Brian
4: Song. Oh, Honeymoon in Vegas.
3: Honeymoon in Vegas.
4: I love Honeymoon
3: yeah,
4: in Vegas.
3: With a little, yeah.
2: He's the straight guy in Elf.
3: Yes.
2: He was a good actor. We talked to him once, and I was really terrified to talk to him. Turned out to be really funny.
4: He also played Paul Sheldon, victim of Annie.
5: Oh, he's wonderful.
4: Wilkes.
1: Yeah. Misery. He's in a great little movie called Thief.
4: That's an amazing movie.
1: Is Paul Schrader involved with that?
4: Michael Mann,
1: that's right. Yeah.
2: Yeah.
4: Watch Thief.
0: Hey, I buy cars like people change their socks, all right?
1: That's from Thief.
4: I also love that movie with him and Alan Arkin.
1: Oh, Freebie and the Bean.
4: Yes.
1: Yeah.
4: Really enjoyable.
1: That's a good one.
2: So you can see I would have wanted to meet him instead of seeing the Grateful
3: seeing
2: Dead.
3: Seeing naked women.
2: Yeah. Well,
1: or maybe Miss Playboy Playmate of the decade.
4: Who would have been some of the Playmates then? Do you guys know
5: Barbie
4: any? I never knew Playmates' names unless
3: Jack
4: they were already
3: Lanay
4: famous.
5: No. Barbie Benson.
3: Barbie
5: probably?
3: Benson was a big one.
2: No, I told you, my friend Steve, the one that you could lay out cigarettes and he could tell a Marlboro soft pack from a Marlboro hard pack from a Winston from a Camel from a Vice.
4: Sure, yeah, some sort of a savant of sorts.
2: He also could name every Playboy centerfold from the first edition on.
4: That's wild.
2: Yeah, a lot of information in that head. What always creeped me out about Playboy, they would do spreads of naked women who had tragically died in various accidents.
4: They did?
2: All the time.
4: What?
3: No, they didn't.
1: What are you talking about? I know about Dorothy Stratton, but that's about
3: Stratton,
1: it.
3: But they didn't.
2: Yeah.
3: That's the only one, and it was
2: No,
3: post.
2: It wasn't the only one. There was Claudia somebody who was in like an MG midget and got creamed. And
1: what? I don't remember. I'm not arguing with you.
2: They would
1: I don't
2: do memorial.
1: That.
2: I mean, it was just creepy.
1: They would?
2: Yeah.
4: That's wild.
2: Memorial nudies.
1: I stopped looking. Well, yeah, I don't.
2: I mean, their whole first thing started with Marilyn Monroe dead. Right?
3: She was still alive.
1: No,
3: when
1: she was still
3: out.
1: Alive, and they put the
2: no, but they would repeat
1: her laying on the red.
2: They'd bring those back all the time.
3: Oh, my God!
4: Man.
1: I don't know how this has entered your brain, but that's not. Hugh Hefner couldn't have been going. Well, we need a disaster for this
3: yes.
1: month's issue.
2: It wasn't a regular.
1: Is there a
2: feature,
1: hot girl that got killed this week? We put her in the centerfold.
3: God.
1: I don't. I'm not buying it.
2: She wasn't the centerfold. It'd be a different feature. Serious.
5: No.
2: Claudia Jennings.
1: So they had the good taste.
2: They
1: had the good taste not to put it in the centerfold.
2: Oh, yeah.
1: Just a feature.
2: But remember toward the end, they had the incredibly poor taste. They would have the bios of the young ladies, and they'd have pictures of them when they were kids. Am I right?
1: Yes. And
2: incredibly poor taste.
1: And pictures of their bedrooms when they were like 9, 10, 11 years old.
4: Yeah, I never.
1: Teddy bears on the bed.
4: Never got that.
1: Yeah,
2: that's just.
4: But by that time, I mean, I was. That.
1: But, you know,
4: Playboy's a gateway.
1: Far be it for me.
2: Oh, yeah. You were going deep.
4: Oh, yeah. You might as well have just shown me a copy of Guideposts. That one. I mean, did nothing.
1: I don't speak for everyone in the room. But far be it for me to pay attention to a girl's age. All right? Go right ahead.
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10: We were talking about bench seats on automobiles, and apparently this new Scout, I guess the company Volkswagen apparently purchased the rights to International Harvester's Scout, and they're going to be building them, where'd you say, in South Carolina?
11: Columbia, South Carolina, yeah.
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10: I guess
11: line?
10: A year or so, but they're making both a truck and a...
11: And an SUV.
10: And a kind of an SUV. And the one of them has like an like your car has the, what do you call it, the hybrid thing.
11: Mm-hmm.
10: Anyway, it looks kind of cool.
12: Did he go for the truck?
10: No, he went for the SUV.
12: Okay, cool.
10: So we'll see. And the, one of my neighbors has a classic Scout.
12: That's awesome.
10: With the roll bar and just beautiful.
11: I remember the orange and white ones from the late 70s.
12: The dreamsicle sort of.
11: Yeah, do you remember that?
10: But I mean, it's ironic, or that's not the right word. Help me here, Josh, that a bench seat is on my bucket list.
12: Yeah.
10: Is that irony?
12: I think that would be considered irony.
10: I'm not sure. Or just stupid. I'm not sure what that is. But yeah, I loved having a bench seat.
12: Yeah.
11: Yeah, I did too.
10: And not pretty, but
11: my
10: pretty
11: big
10: much,
11: Oldsmobile.
10: Pretty much all of them have the, they call it, what is it, the console?
11: They have the bucket.
12: Which is also nice, but
10: it makes sense.
11: They call them captain's chairs, too, now. They don't.
10: The captain's chairs are the things that I had in the back of my Suburban,
11: right,
10: where you've got two chairs instead of a bench.
11: Yep.
10: And the beauty of that is then the kids can walk through
11: to the third seat.
10: Otherwise, they would have to climb over the seat, and the seat would always be full of mud to get to the rear back seat.
12: And when you sit in, you can always go, ride, Captain, ride, upon my mystery ship.
10: Everybody.
13: My mystery ship.
10: Okay.
12: That's a good one.
10: Let's see now. Oh, Pat Godwin. We talked about doing a song over there. Now, we've been talking about pizza. We've been talking about beer.
14: We got to have a beer song then, right?
10: Okay, you got one?
14: I do. My Uncle Jack fell from his ladder, drunk as a skunk at his work one day. Broke his back, bruised his bladder, switched to beer, now he's okay. Senator Flynn was totally smashed, picked up a hooker on the street one day. The cops gave chase, he swerved and crashed, switched to beer, now he's okay. How do you get your head to clear? Switch

tart, broke my heart and set me free. 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Woke up in a rehab facility, switched up here, now I'm okay. Father McFeely said a sorry mass, three sheets to the wind at his church one day. Pinched an altar boy on the ass. He didn't switch to beer, he just moved away. Oh.

0: Patty G. It's a classic song. Classic song. Yeah, I had a friend of mine who went through the whole rehab program. Very expensive. I went to the hospital and all that stuff.
1: Yeah.
0: And then I saw him like a month later. He said, it's just, oh, as long as I just drink wine, I'm okay.
2: Oh, man. Yeah, that's. Yeah.
3: Well, it doesn't really work.
2: Didn't quite
3: that
2: take.
3: Way.
0: No, no, it didn't work. I was at my girls' lacrosse games over the weekend.
1: Yeah.
0: It was this big tournament.
1: Mm-hmm.
0: And I know I'm the least observant human being on the earth, but.
4: That's true.
0: They had the portalettes,
1: mm-hmm.
0: but they had half of them were pink.
1: Yeah. I mean, that's a company that owns them.
0: Oh, I thought that was great, though. So, like, the ladies and then the gents, right?
2: Well, sure. Yeah, why not?
1: I mean, I guess they could do that, but I do know there's a company that is, that's the name of them.
0: Oh, okay.
1: They just, yeah.
0: Well, they were half pink and half
1: half green. Cool, yeah.
0: So, it's very, very nice. What's the clothing brand that does all their stuff pink and green?
4: Yeah, what are you thinking of?
2: Hello Juicy? Kitty?
1: No.
4: Juicy? What are you trying to do?
0: Yeah, there's
1: Florida brand.
0: Yeah, there's some brand that everything's pink and green.
4: No, I think it's called Pink, isn't it?
0: Very
1: no, that well, there is a pink
4: that's
1: that
4: Victoria's
1: was part
4: Secret.
1: Of Victoria's Secret.
4: Yeah, yeah, that's right.
1: He's thinking, oh, it'll come to me. Hang on.
0: Okay.
4: Every year, we talk about fantasy football and the punishments for people who lose the fantasy football
0: the stunts.
4: Playoffs.
0: Yeah. The stunts.
4: And they think about, Josh lost fantasy football. How do we publicly embarrass
2: him? Well, I got to go to dinner wearing a dress with a mannequin. Yeah.
4: We got a new entry at how to embarrass your fellow fantasy football players.
0: Oh, this poor guy's in a stadium.
2: It's good.
0: In that giant
1: really
0: letters.
1: Good.
4: He's by himself in the upper deck way out in center field, let's say.
0: And in huge letters that says, I stink at fantasy football. And the guy looks really sad.
1: He does. Yeah. Yeah.
4: And the... the fantasy football team bought like 20, 30 seats. But as you can see, they didn't have to because the stadium was empty. But
2: what game was this, Trickster?
4: I'm not sure what game that was he attended, but yeah.
2: Man, that's funny.
4: How about that?
0: That's funny.
4: That's another reason not to be involved in fantasy football. How about that?
0: Yeah, there's some pretty good stunts out there. Remember the one guy that got...
1: boobs.
0: Got breast implants?
2: Holy cow.
0: For a year.
1: I mean, come on.
2: That's
4: rough.
1: That's taking it a little too far.
0: Well, there are people.
4: That's
0: that,
4: like getting,
0: there are people that take things a little.
4: Removing a testicle or something.
2: Yeah,
4: that's not good.
0: What would you rather do?
4: Get breast implants or lose a testicle?
2: Oh man!
4: You know what? I'd go. I'd lose a testicle.
2: You would?
4: Yeah.
2: I mean,
0: I think
2: that's permanent. The boobs are just 1 year.
1: Yeah.
0: You could have it taken out, put in one of those nudicles like they put in dogs.
4: I'm not doing anything with them anyway, so you know. Take
2: right.
4: a testicle.
2: Okay.
4: Yeah.
0: Be a nice conversation piece. Put
4: that's
0: it in a
4: right.
0: plexiglass jar. Put it on your mantle. What's that? Oh, that's one.
4: Win bets at a bar. I've only got one ball. Oh, really? Well, here you go. Whop. Tink.
2: No reason to call him names.
4: Whop. Tink.
0: No reason just to get ethnic slurs.
2: Have
0: I think you mean plop it on the bar is what you meant to say.
4: I didn't mean to do that, but yeah.
2: We turned it into... Yeah.
4: Yeah.
0: Oh, it was clearly an ethnic slur.
4: Tom, are you a sumo wrestling fan?
0: No.
4: You don't like the sumo wrestling?
0: It's ridiculous.
4: Well, you know, in Japan, sumo wrestlers give their autograph to fans as a handprint created with black or red ink. They don't sign anything. They just put their hand on a sheet of paper.
0: That's cool. I like that.
4: And it's called Tagata. And here is a sumo wrestler signing autographs, if you will.
2: That is cool.
5: Wow.
2: It's just slap, ink, slap, ink, slap.
4: Ink, slap, ink,
1: man.
4: Slap. And the only squeaky wheel in this is the guy can't get the pages out of the way fast enough so he can, yeah.
0: So but so he's not like a meet and greet where you get to talk to him. And
4: no. Yeah.
0: Would you guys do that if we set that up? With one of our,
4: handprints.
0: I could design a poster.
1: Would they steal our fingerprints once use them for something?
0: What do you care?
4: You need to make a poster with whatever you want, but in the center, put a white background,
0: and so we could each put our handprint.
1: That's fine.
4: That's fine.
0: I'll work on that for our next poster. What do you think?
2: You think I'm not doing my balls? You're wrong.
0: How about? Wait a minute. I could do it for Thanksgiving, Christy, and everybody could turn their handprint into a turkey.
4: Would you dip your balls into? Ink for me, John?
2: I do. Christy's got me paranoid now. I do need to look in this fingerprint thing.
1: I know, right?
0: Well, we had an interesting story a couple weeks ago.
1: Yeah, they could steal your face.
0: Security experts said don't
1: hold your hands
0: in a certain position because iPhones or whatever, the cameras are so sophisticated now they could actually lift your prints off.
4: What?
1: So imagine what they would do if you had it.
0: Yeah, you weren't here for this.
4: I did not hear this.
1: On a post?
0: Yeah, it's true.
4: Well, of course. Well, but this is my reasoning about all this stuff. It's too late.
3: Yeah.
4: They've exactly. got our fingerprints. By the time we hear about it, it's done and gone.
0: Right,
4: I'm telling you.
0: Right.
2: Well, they're listening to us.
4: Yeah, they are. They have been for a decade now. Okay, they've got everything they need. Don't you think?
0: Well, I mean, they're catching a lot of crooks now because they can tell where they've been.
1: Mm-hmm.
0: You know, the guy that, I don't want to go into any specifics, you know the one I'm talking about, that, and their lawyers are trying to get that thrown out of court. You mean the absolute proof we have? Oh, we have to throw that out? Okay, sorry. But yeah, the fingerprint thing, Chick, the story you missed, I got it right here. Cybersecurity experts saying posing with certain hand positions can put you at risk of fingerprint theft.
4: Huh.
0: Saying
2: we had a little trouble deciding how worried we should be about this. I don't know.
3: You have a safe at home that opens. Right.
4: There's no. Yeah, I can't. You can't make a charge unless you give them a fingerprint or a credit card. It's really not used.
0: Didn't they? Am I hallucinating, or wasn't there a thing at Disney World where to get in you put your thumbprint?
2: Yeah,
1: there was some finger.
3: That's the way it works.
1: Your index system. You still do that.
4: No, your computers and laptops, which you hate.
1: Yeah, my laptop does it.
2: But I didn't love it at Disney World. I was a little like, what is this about? Just, you guys know me.
4: Yeah.
0: Well, I mean, when you go to the airport, they're taking your picture.
2: I don't
0: you know
2: love
0: that's,
2: that either.
0: You know that's going to a file.
4: Yeah.
0: You know, there's a version of all those airport pictures of hot chicks. You know, there's some guy in some office somewhere. Oh, look at this baby.
2: Oh, boy. I sure hope not.
0: Oh, are you kidding?
2: No, I mean, I'm just saying.
0: Oh, you know there is. That's how Facebook started, you know.
1: Yes.
2: Well, it was a terrific sight to judge the beauty of women. And
0: wasn't it called, like, Hot or Not in the beginning before they renamed it Facebook?
2: I forget, but it was. Essentially, wasn't it a rating scale?
3: Yeah. Like a thumbs up or thumbs down.
2: Yeah. Ugh.
0: But, yeah, so anyway, back to your story. The sumo wrestlers, instead of signing to a hand, that's kind of cool.
4: Handprint, a Tagata.
0: That is kind of cool.
4: He wasn't a very big sumo wrestler.
2: He seems short. And
4: he seemed popular, though.
3: Are those guys genetically big, or are they raised to be big? Are they forced?
2: That's a good question.
0: No, they go to camps, this is true, and they feed them several times a day, and they have tenders because they get so fat they can't wipe their own butts.
4: Here we go.
3: Chicken tenders?
0: I don't know what they eat to get that fat, but yeah.
1: I have a girlfriend that her parents were just in Japan, and they were at a sumo wrestling match, and they were sending her videos live. And the one guy kept, when he'd get out of the, you know, they'd push each other out of the ring or whatever, he kept, it like, the ultimate wedgie, if you see what they wear.
4: Oh, yeah.
1: And he kept pulling it out of his butt.
2: Oh.
1: It was so funny.
0: Yeah, it's a cultural thing.
4: You know, they spray salt.
0: It doesn't work for me.
1: No, it doesn't work for me
0: I don't
1: either.
0: Think American sumo is going to take off.
1: Are there sumo clubs?
0: I doubt it. Remember the famous scene in Mad Men where the guy pitches that we're going to bring high lie, it's going to be the next big thing? And, you know, I don't think sumo would take on.
2: People have fun in those fake suits. That took off for a little bit.
0: Yeah.
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17: 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This is the best. Boy, it's going
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18: 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We're in the O'Reilly Auto Parts Studios. Christy Lee at the news desk.
1: Hello.
18: All decked out in the Bob and Tom t-shirt and the Bob and Tom hoodie.
1: Proud to be here.
18: Bob and Tom panties.
0: You look great. Your hair looks really good.
1: Thank you. I appreciate that.
2: Did you say panties?
18: Yeah. Oh. Look for those online. There's Pat Godwin.
1: Hey. My panties are not online.
18: That's how you start.
0: Well, if you know the right
18: phrase.
0: If you know the code.
18: There's Jeff Hoske.
2: Hey, man.
0: Game worn.
18: Or as I call him, J.O. We need to get that
0: Don't
18: started.
0: Do that.
18: J.O.
0: Too confusing.
18: There's Josh Arnold.
19: Jake, it's good to see you, and it's great to see J.O.
18: Yeah.
20: It's great to be here.
18: There's Ace Cosby. I'm Chick McGee. Hello, Tom.
0: Hello, wait a minute, hang on a second.
18: CM?
0: Hello, CM. No, I'm not going to do that.
18: Okay, all right, fair enough.
0: We have a sporting news, or do we have any more letters? What's happening?
18: Dear Bob and Tom Show, if you've never had sex while camping,
4: all capital letters, mm-hmm. you are missing out.
2: Huh.
4: Some of the best loving this writer has ever experienced, he says.
2: Not about Boy Scout leader, is it?
1: Yeah. Oh, Jesus.
0: I think I'll be getting my car. No.
4: Well, there's a punchline to this. That's right. It's effing intense.
2: There you go.
4: Your thoughts.
2: Naturally would be.
0: You see, I got to hand it to him because he had me. And maybe it was your delivery, but it was very good.
4: I'm a good liar, evidently. This is from, pass this around. Go ahead. Examine it. See that we've never met each other. It's from Steve McQueen is what it says.
2: Oh, sure.
4: His email says Steve McQueen and his sign-off is Stephen McQueen.
2: Occasional writer.
4: Yes.
2: Yeah.
1: Okay.
0: Okay. I don't think it's the film director.
4: Not the film director
2: or the actor.
0: The actor, that'd be quite a...
4: The king of cool.
2: Right. Well, you know, ghosts.
4: Yeah.
2: They ghosts. Can get into the machines.
0: Okay.
4: Dear Bob and Tom Show, my name is Matthew. Many schools are not out for weeks yet.
1: Oh, my gosh.
4: I live in the Finger Lakes region of upstate New York.
0: And beautiful, beautiful.
4: Schools here are not out until June 26th.
2: What's your favorite Finger Lake? I like Index.
0: Really?
2: Yeah.
0: It's funny you'd mention that because often middle finger, I think, somewhat overrated.
2: Especially in that area.
4: Well,
2: yeah.
4: For what it makes up.
0: When it comes to coordination, I would probably have to talk to an instrumentalist like, say, a Pat Godwin.
2: Yes.
0: When playing guitar, which finger is the most useful on the left hand if you're a standard right-handed person?
4: Oh, yeah.
0: When playing guitar, are they all equally good?
3: I'd go with index.
4: Index
3: being
4: finger?
3: The most important.
0: Yeah, I think it may have a... We should talk to a finger specialist. I do know this, which I know you guys always enjoy hearing.
4: Mm-hmm. Absolutely.
0: Removing the big toe is less significant than removing the little one.
2: Doesn't that seem surprising?
1: Yes.
4: I thought that was exactly the opposite, but maybe no. that sounds more surprising.
0: Remember I told you I met the guy that had his thumb cut off?
4: Right.
0: And they took his big toe and grafted it up there, a miraculous, brilliant surgeon.
4: I met a guy.
0: Functional, because now he's got an opposing digit up there.
4: Who had his big toe cut off, and he insisted on wearing sandals year-round.
2: Yeah. Wow.
0: Mm. Were they the kind that the strap that went over the foot, or did they have
4: a badge of honor?
2: A thong wouldn't necessarily.
0: So they didn't go flip-flop, they just went flop-flop? Yeah. Or did they go flip-flop?
4: If you don't have a big toe to hold the thong in place.
0: So he insisted on showing everyone his gross-looking foot?
4: Dear Bob
2: Maybe
4: Tom,
2: we could talk to a phalangelist.
4: a toe expert. Or is that
2: toe and finger.
4: And finger.
0: That's a phalangelist?
2: Yes.
0: Mm-hmm. That was a stamp collector.
2: Phalanges, that's a
1: phalatius.
0: Oh, the phalatius, okay.
4: Yeah. Oh, we could talk to Christy for that.
3: Boyfriend collector.
0: It depends.
4: Once again, schools aren't out until June 26th. P.S. for Matt, Hail Mary was incredible. Thank you for all the years of great enjoyment you give me from Geneva, New York, Matt.
1: All right, Matt. Thank you.
4: He disagrees with your Hail Mary assessment, Tom.
0: Well, I don't know.
2: Okay.
0: I suppose if you didn't have any clothes and it was 4 degrees outside, maybe you'd enjoy the heat of a movie theater.
4: Oh, I see. Or if it was incredibly hot outside and you didn't have access to air conditioning unless you go into the...
0: Yeah. It's
4: okay.
2: I was entertained.
1: I was entertained.
2: What are you going to do?
1: Are you going to go see Odyssey?
0: I don't know what
4: it is. That's the Christopher Nolan, the retelling of the damn thing again.
0: Oh, yeah. That Odyssey, yeah.
4: Yeah.
0: I suffered through the Richmond Latimore translation in college. I've had enough.
4: Richmond Latimore
2: is the height of that.
4: I'll have you know, I interned for Richmond.
0: I don't know.
2: Oh, it's a Latimore. It's nothing.
4: By the way, I have a new intro for sports. Would anybody like to hear it?
3: I'd love to hear it.
4: At this sound, you'll know it's...
0: I'd rather hear the outro.
4: It's time for...
1: Oh, my gosh.
4: You're going to love it, Tom. At this, you want to hear this sound? It means it's time for my sportscast.
0: Wait a second. You want the intro? I got it.
4: I would love to.
20: This is my
4: two partner for. Is that the intro or the
0: outro? That's the intro, right?
4: Is that the intro?
0: Yeah. Oh, that's the outro?
4: Yeah, I thought it was the outro.
0: I had a big adventure over the weekend.
1: Oh, you did? Did you?
0: Yeah, it was.
4: Talk to me, Daddy.
0: Middle of the day, and. I was, I'd gotten to this place. I'd gotten a couple of iced teas to go.
4: A couple? Because you need one and then you need a backup.
0: This is by the gym, you know, where we go, Christy.
1: Yeah.
0: And there was this elderly gent limping along, carrying a backpack in the parking lot. And I stopped, rolled down the window, and I said, "Are you okay?" And he said, "I'm not trying to make fun of the guy. He no speak English." So I said, "Do you need a ride somewhere?"
1: He just said he didn't speak English.
0: So he said it loudly and slowly, so he understood.
4: But in Tom's defense, he did say it louder and slower.
0: He smiled, and then I pointed, and I went like this, like I was with my steering wheel.
4: Yeah, you did.
0: And he goes, Starbucks. Oh, I said, I'll give you a ride to Starbucks. So he gets in the car, and we had a delightful conversation.
3: Even though he's a limping homeless refugee.
1: You spoke English to him the whole time.
0: I said, no habla español. And he said,
2: that's okay, I'm Italian.
0: And then I said...
4: Yeah, wait a minute. Is Spanish the first language you tried?
0: And I said, no, because he had said when I said, get in the car.
4: He said, no, I'm sorry.
0: He said, gracias.
4: Okay.
0: So I said, de nada.
4: Fair enough.
0: And then he looked at me and he went, de nada, and kind of nodded his head.
4: Got it.
0: And so then I've got to drive to Starbucks, which is about 5-10 minutes away. With this strange dude in my car.
2: Well, you don't have to. You chose all.
0: No, he's a nice old. He's an old man. He was obviously a good.
4: That
0: guy.
4: Is why. Did you hear how quickly he turned that around?
1: Yeah, of course.
4: It's all of a sudden a burden now.
2: Now I got to drive this guy to Starbucks.
4: I don't know how this guy got in my car.
3: No, did you give him money?
0: It's not a burden. No, it's.
4: You're quite insane. You know that.
0: No, I'm just saying. I know I had to figure out what to do. I had to talk to this guy. We had a delightful time. So I said,
4: "Could you have gone through that before you invited him into your car?"
0: Yeah, I could tell he was harmless. So I said, "Are you from?" And then I didn't want to make any assumptions. Oh, so I just figured I'd go right in the middle. I said, "Are you from Central America?"
2: Okay.
0: And he goes, "No, Venezuela."
2: Oh, right.
0: And then he goes, okay. "Things very bad there."
1: So he spoke that much English.
0: A little bit.
4: Huh.
0: And then
1: he's right.
2: Then he pulled
1: things
2: out his gun and stole your car.
3: Did you notice he didn't limp when he got out of the car? With your bucks?
4: You know who you had in your car? Kaiser Soze.
2: It was absolutely Kaiser Soze.
4: Kaiser Soze.
0: But then he did know enough English to say, I said, I was trying to. I was doing my pigeon Spanish, and I said, do you live over by those apartments?
2: You live o apartamento?
4: Do you live in the lesser
0: I
4: than
0: said,
4: nice
0: I
4: part?
0: Said, I said something like a su casa, and I pointed at the apartments, and he goes, si. And then he did say in English, he goes, Starbucks, second home. Which was sweet.
2: Yeah, it's kind of funny.
0: And that's a long walk for the guy. So I
2: did he ever utter the phrase "loco gringo"?
0: But he was a sweet old guy. It looked like it was going to rain. So
2: did he ever show you the head in his backpack?
0: Yeah.
4: Starbucks.
2: Pretty,
5: see?
2: Oh God!
4: Did they say anything about the temporary restraining order they have against this guy so he doesn't come?
0: I didn't go in with him.
2: I hope you guys become friends and you can see each other weekly or something.
0: If he lives in the apartments behind my gym, I'll probably see him again.
1: Is that where he lives?
4: Oh my God! He's going to be on the show before we know it. You wait and see. And now,
0: I'll have to bring one of my Spanish-speaking friends to translate for him.
4: You don't have any Spanish-speaking friends.
0: Sure I do.
4: Okay.
1: What was his name?
4: Did he tell you his name?
0: I didn't ask. I should have said, how do you say that?
1: What do you mean you didn't ask him his name?
0: What is it?
2: Teyamo. Well, that would be my name, Tay.
0: Yeah.
1: I don't know. I speak French.
0: It's terrible.
2: Tuyamo. Is that it?
4: What is your name?
1: You could say.
0: It would have been fully worth it if I had said... Tom and pointed to myself, and he said, "Kaiser Soze." would have made my day.
4: Yeah.
0: But that's
2: Tom. After you dropped the guy off at Starbucks, mm-hmm. How quickly did you go to the detailing place?
0: Oh, that's very funny.
2: I'll scrub this out immediately.
0: Went to my garage and I did give it a quick wipe.
1: Oh, jeez.
0: Yeah, I've got to learn more Spanish.
2: Yeah.
0: Pat, we have our one friend who is a server that. We talk to all the time at our one restaurant we go to.
4: Yeah, one friend.
0: He could come and translate for me.
3: Absolutely,
0: it'd be fun. Then I find out that the guy's wanted in Venezuela for serious crimes.
3: Starbucks is just a hub for criminals.
0: Serial killer.

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2: Has this ever happened to you?
3: So, honey, are you flying for business or for pleasure?
4: I have an important meeting in Denver today.
3: Hey, that's great. 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Stewardess, do scotch on the rocks and keep them coming.
4: None for me, thank you.
3: Baby, has anyone ever told you you've got the most beautiful blue eyes?
4: My eyes are brown. Now, excuse me, I've got a report to finish.
3: And those legs of yours go all the way up to your neck, and your rack is fantastic. Are those real?
4: What are you doing? Stop that!
3: Come on, Toots. Give me a little sugar.
4: I didn't want to do this, but here goes.
3: Kinky. What is that? Some kind of baton or something?
4: Not exactly.
3: Ow! Stop!
2: Don't let your next flight be ruined by that annoying loser in the seat next to yours. 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Get yours today.
5: Hey, mister, could you move to another seat? You're squishing my little brother and me.
6: Yeah, you're a porker.
7: Hey, kid, are you going to eat those peanuts?
5: Well, I am pretty hungry.
7: Thanks. You don't mind if I take my shoes off, do you? Oh, boy, my feet are really sweaty.
5: I wish you wouldn't.
7: Oh, yeah, that's the ticket.
6: Man, that stinks.
7: Hey, do me a favor. Pull my finger.
6: I don't like that trick.
7: Come on, do it.
6: Well, okay. My eyes are burning. I want my mommy.
7: Whoa, that's wicked. What do you think of that, kid?
5: What do I think? Let me show you what I think.
7: Oh, you made me myself.
5: Now, give me back my peanuts, butt face.
2: The Mile High Club works on even the most obnoxious passengers.
8: Hey, Shooter, it's Kid Tarmac. Hey, guy, I'm glad I got you on the phone. Yeah, well, I just boarded. I'm at ATL on my way to CLT. Yeah, I've got an ETA of 6 Eastern, but I call at 5:45. We'll make time in the air. I know. Well, I've got the laptop out, and I thought we could go over those spreadsheets. Hang tight, got another call. Ken Tarmac, it's corporate. Better take it. Ken Tarmac, yeah, I just boarded at ATL. I'll get you those samples ASAP. You bet. Bye-bye. Hey, Shooter, still there? I'm back. Now, where were we?
9: Excuse me, sir.
8: Hey, Shooter, hang tight. Give me a sec. No, I just have an elderly woman in the seat next to me poking me in the ribs. I know. Hang tight. What can I do for you, Mamaw?
9: Would you mind hanging up that cell phone? We're about to take off.
8: Well, if you don't mind, I've got important business going on here. I'm prepping for a webinar. I mean, don't you have some knitting to do, Mamaw?
9: You're giving me a migraine headache.
8: Lady, at your age, that's the least of your worries.
9: You have to be the rudest, most ill-mannered.
8: Well, what's bothering you, Mamaw? Afraid you're going to miss Jell-O night at the nursing home?
9: Why, you little bastard.
8: One of those liver spots, or are you playing backgammon? Did you hear what I told her, Shooter? I know. Oh, I'm down to 2 bars.
9: Shooter, Ken will call you when he gets to CLT. I just KO'd the little SOB, and now he's SOL. BFF, Shooter. Bye-bye.
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11: Ouch! What are you doing, Bart?
10: Test number two. 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
11: Ow! 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Have you lost your mind?
10: Test number three. Is it strong enough to break a bone?
11: Oh, my God! 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
12: Joining us on the big screen from parts unknown, possibly an airport, it's the
8: wonderful man, the great comedian Jim Gaffigan. Hey, Jim, where are you?
0: I am I'm your roving reporter. I'm reporting from JFK, a beautiful airport. You know, everything in the airport is a little out of place. You ever notice that? Like, you just walk into the gate and you beep, beep, and there's a golf cart behind you. Like, why is there a golf cart in the airport? You know, are you playing through, you know? Am I in the fairway?
8: Jim, I was just looking at your schedule. You are everywhere this summer. You're going all over the place. A bunch of dates coming up in California. Have you looked at the schedule? You're going to be out of gas here pretty soon.
0: It's a mistake. But my kids are home, so I had to. You know, all my kids. You know, they. I had one graduate college, and you know, they're home from college, and they're back, and there's just so much drama that's in my house. There's conflict and drama. And it's like if my house were a neighborhood, it would be a bad neighborhood. It would be, like, I wouldn't recommend going there at night because it is, there's a lot of drama there.
4: Who's tending your garden while you're gone?
0: I know, that's the scary thing, right? I'm going on this 10-day run, and as any gardener knows, it's like you want, you know, it's nice to go on trips. And I have to pay for all these unemployed people that live with me. But I also, my garden, it's very exciting. And I understand some people listening don't consider gardening manly. But gardening is something I enjoy doing while my husband plays golf.
12: Right.
8: Jim, I keep this by my side. It's my bottle of Father Time. Precious batch Kentucky straight bourbon whiskey from Mr. Gaffigan. Now, are you still in this business?
0: I am. We have our latest release is the Caboose. I'm not sure which one you have there. Is that Firstborn or?
8: This is the one. Yeah, this is Firstborn edition with the picture of your dad on the phone on the cover on the yes, bottle. I should say.
0: Yeah. It's actually my grandfather. But, you know, me, my dad, my grandfather, the genetic pool was not, there was not a lot of variety there.
8: So I was going to say, it looks just like you.
0: It is scary. And, you know, my youngest kid looks like me. And I'm like, I feel sorry for the poor guy. And, but he's a smart kid, so he'll be able to overcome the weakness when it comes to appearance, hopefully. So that is, you know, we have the fifth edition. And, you know, I know that, you know, there's a lot of bourbon fans out there. And it's mainly available at fathertime-bourbon.com. And, you know, we're not a big brand. It's just me and a buddy from college. And it's an excuse for me to keep trying to drink bourbon. You know, it's kind of like this whole thing prepping me to go to AA, I guess is what you would call it.
8: Yeah, I saw your last live show, and I would say a solid, hilarious, maybe 20 minutes on the origins of bourbon. And I learned a lot. And I laughed a lot. It was very interesting. Are you still doing a bourbon hunk on this new tour? And just, by the way, does this new tour have a name?
0: This new tour is called the Everything is Wonderful Tour. And because everything is wonderful, right?
8: I'm laughing. Like, I'm laughing already.
0: Because everything is just wonderful. You know, I actually, most of the bourbon stuff I did in a mini kind of YouTube set called Live from Old Forester. I shot it in Louisville, and it's also available on all the audio platforms. I would say this hour of material, I'm mainly complaining about my kids in different ways. There's a lot of things to complain about. The great irony is when I started stand up, I complained about my dad. This is how long I've been doing stand-up. I complained about my dad, and now I complain about my kids. And hopefully I'll get to the point where I can complain about my grandchildren. You know what I mean?
8: Well, what is the age of your youngest?
0: My youngest is 30 and my eldest is 22. And there's just, you know, there's, I understand it's developmentally appropriate for them to challenge boundaries, but they're stealing my stuff. That's what I don't like. They're just, there's a lot of just burglary occurring. And I wake up, I'm like, that's my coat. Why is my 16-year-old in my blue jeans? Where are my socks? Why am I sticking this gun in my mouth? Yeah. It's just a never-ending thing.
12: Now, you live in New York City. Do your kids have any desire to drive, and are they driving?
0: It is interesting. You know, it was such a pivotal point of my teenage life was getting the driver's license. But it varies. You know, my eldest is a big driver, but you know, my 20-year-old and 16-year-old, they're just not that interested in driving. And in some ways I'm kind of like, that's okay, because in New York, that's okay. You know, I'm not saying they're bad drivers, but they'd probably be bad drivers.
12: do you keep a car in the city?
0: I do. And I pay for parking, which is what I probably paid for my first apartment. It was,
12: I'll bet.
0: It's just, everything I do makes no sense. I have five kids, makes no sense. I live in New York City, makes no sense. I have a place in the suburbs where I have this huge garden, makes no sense because I travel. It's, everything I do makes no sense, but that's, you know, I'm a pale guy. I can't go outside. That makes no sense either.
12: Yeah. What are you growing, may I ask?
0: Being from Indiana, I feel compelled to grow corn, but I'm in the Northeast and it never really works. I mean, we get a couple dinners out of it, but a lot of shishito peppers, but I pretty much grow everything. Like I have grapes, I have berries that the little critters in my yard love to eat, strawberries where I might get like four a year, you know, it's really a struggle, but it's, you know, like you look, I spend a lot of time on social media cause I'm a winner, right? Looking at reels, and every other gardener knows exactly what they're doing. You know, like they go to their raised bed and you just see like just a bounty of produce. I go to my raised bed. It looks like it's like Sarajevo in the early 90s. It makes no sense. Because I do try. I have a compost. I'm too afraid to get bees. But like I'm a total nerd when it comes to that. You know, I don't know if I can convince my wife. I'd love to get chickens, but again, I travel too much. You know.
12: One of our guys did the chicken thing. You don't want to do it. You'll be
0: smelly, right?
4: Well, the raccoons like to eat them.
12: and the coyotes.
13: Yeah. And the chickens almost refuse to die sometimes, running around headless and bloody.
12: That all your friends don't want any more of your eggs, and it ends up costing you about $300 per egg. But Jim's here. Tell him we're not here. I don't want any more eggs. Haywood Banks has chickens. He always brings me eggs.
0: That's fun.
12: In the world of comedy.
0: I mean, it's fun the first time he brings you eggs, and then you're like, I'm at work. What am I going to do with these eggs?
12: Jim Gaffigan is our guest. Are you going to be driving when you're around here? Are you going to drive through the Midwest, or do you have to fly everywhere?
0: I'm probably going to do the most difficult thing I could do. You know, as I sit in this booth in the airport, it's just, you don't want to be recognized by a TSA worker. Not because of your comedy, but because they see you so often. You're like, oh, hey, you.
12: Yeah. Jim Gaffigan is our guest. Do you get back to Indiana, to where you grew up much?
0: I haven't. We always go back to the Chicagoland area, usually around Christmas. And usually during the summer, I try and get back. It's just so beautiful up there. But I haven't been back for a while. I got to figure it out. You know, some of it is I've got this place that I just, you know, once you have a place that's nice and I've got my garden, I'm less likely to want to go on trips, you know. But I do have my family come, my family comes one weekend, and then my wife's family comes another weekend. I just drink bourbon. Of course, that's what I do.
12: We're speaking with the comedian Jim Gaffigan. Any acting gigs in the offing?
0: Well, I am right now. I'm the Gilded Age. I'm playing Grover Cleveland.
12: Really?
0: Just doing a couple episodes on there. And then, but otherwise, I mean, there's, my short-term memory, I don't know if it's just alcoholism or narcissism, but I can't remember anything. but I would say, there's always some things in the air. And then, I'll do a Bob's Burgers episode here and there. But, I really rely on my creative fulfillment coming from stand-up. And that's just, I'm just so grateful that I can go out there and do these shows. And it's so awesome because I've, I'm often returning to places I've been multiple times. So, I'm doing a show outside of Fresno. And so people will be coming back having seen me, a handful of times, and they've seen what I'm complaining about at different moments in my life. It's a special thing we can share.
12: Oh, now you're a child graduating from college. Any career plans yet?
0: Well, she majored in classics, which is a classic, and the job opportunities for people that have a minor in Latin is not huge. It's so interesting because, I studied finance and tell diarrhea jokes. So, my daughter wants to be an actor. And I'm like, you have to support it. And I also grew up in a family where no one was in the entertainment industry. And so I want to support it, but I think it's possibly the worst time to go into acting. But you want to encourage someone to explore their dreams. You know what I mean?
12: Does she speak classical Greek?
0: I think she did Latin. You have to take a language, and it was Latin, which is, as you know, a dead language.
12: Yes. Yeah, not all that handy for traveling.
13: Deader than 4 o'clock.
0: Not really. Not really.
12: Once again, we're speaking with comedian Jim Gaffigan. You got a whole bunch of hats you wear. Author, an amateur farmer. I somehow feel that there'll be a whole gardening hunk coming up in a year or so with all of the...
0: Yeah, I would love to. I mean, my fantasy is to write a book. I've never really talked about this, but a book where one side is how bourbon saved my life. And then if you turn it upside down, there's books that go two different ways. Mm-hmm. You turn it upside down is how gardening saved my life, because they are completely different hobbies, but my kids make fun of me because during the summer I'm always talking about my garden, and I'm like, here, you have to try this. I grew a cucumber, and my kids are like, that's great, Dad. And so those are my two passions. So I would love to do something about gardening. It's a great community, the gardening community, because it's just, it's a certain mental illness being a gardener, right? You're just out there playing in the mud.
12: I love it. There are a lot of, especially English rock stars that are very big gardeners.
0: The English love gardening. Yes. Right? There's a connection there. And there's different zones for gardening. So, I think England, it's I'm more of a vegetable guy because I'm a macho guy. I like to grow vegetables. But, the English, they're so into gardening, and they have some of the not ideal climate for it kind of limits what they can grow. It's not San Diego, where you can grow just about anything. You know what I mean? It's they're obsessed with gardening, and it's people in the Philippines and Hawaii are just throwing seeds out windows and growing forests, You know what I mean?
12: Yeah, of course. Of all the Beatles, by the way, for those that want to know, George Harrison was the gardener.
0: He was.
12: Yeah, when the Beatles broke up, he spent the next several years gardening. Seriously.
4: I believe you.
12: That famous shot of him on All Things Must Pass in front of the big mansion, he would go out with the gardening crew every day for 12 hours for years. It just... piddle around. Jim, it's always a great pleasure. I always appreciate the fact that you're kind enough to keep calling us in spite of your great success. We hope to see you soon live, and lots of shows on the way. We'll stick a link up if you go to Jim Gaffigan's website. Could you give me the name of the place to get Father Time bourbon again? What is it?
0: That's Father Time, one word, -bourbon.com, because it is, it's pretty much, it's just sold online. I mean, there's a rare example here and there where it's available in stores, which is great, but it's mainly available online, and it really is a fun gift. I sign every bottle, so, you know, and it's a great gift for high school graduates, you know?
13: That's right.
0: The whole idea of Father Time is about how parents, you know, the tagline is a father's joy is earned. But really, you know, as you know, Tom, you've got a bunch of kids. It's like parenting is a thankless task. And so, you know, kind of some shout out for the parents is a nice thing. And it encourages drinking, which is always
12: good. Okay. Well, thank you, Jim. Jim Gaffigan, thank you, sir.
0: Thanks, you guys, for having me.
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0: Sadamigo, Frigamall Industries, Cancun, Mexico.
1: Sadamigo, Frigamall Industries, Cancun, Mexico.
2: Hello, Tom.
3: I think it's time for a rare vote.
2: Okay.
3: How many of you guys?
2: Well, if we vote and you vote against us, but...
3: My vote doesn't count. I will sit
2: really?
3: Out. Yes, okay. I will not. I will withdraw. Right. I will abstain.
2: Fair enough.
3: How many of you are in favor of playing a best of and going home and going back to sleep?
2: Right here.
4: I could do that.
2: No, come on. It's going to be fun.
3: Okay.
2: Come on.
3: Is this a trick question? Looks like a tie.
2: Sometimes our most fun shows are when we're trying to hang in there.
4: A little tired, are you?
3: Oh, I am exhausted.
2: We have had the Festival of Yawning this morning.
3: I am exhausted.
2: He contends, it's Tom's contention, that he cannot yawn quietly. Or, better yet, no sound. He has to give it one of these every time.
3: That's what you're supposed to do.
4: Did you have a big cookout last night or yesterday? Got kids in the pool?
3: No, I did a lot. I did what every American does. I worked in the yard.
2: Oh. That's right.
3: So I'm just exhausted, but I'll push through.
2: Did you dig in the yard there and find any treasures? Or
3: was it digging, for God's sake?
2: What are you working in the yard then?
3: I just have 1,000 things to do. As a homeowner, you know, there's always 1,000 things to do.
2: Who are you calling a homeowner? Oh, okay.
3: Okay, but we have a lot to get to today, including a Hooters update, the restaurant.
2: Not boobs in general.
4: Not things you saw at the Speedway.
2: not our owl update that we normally.
3: No, you'll notice I parked in a different place.
4: Yes, I did notice.
2: Yeah, and I took over.
4: Off.
2: I took over your because I think that I think that tree's dying.
3: No, the tree's dead. That's why there's.
2: Well, there you go.
3: That's why the birds are congregating there.
2: I have not had that problem because
3: good luck.
2: Okay. All right.
3: When I left the other day, it looked like a giraffe had diarrhea on my car.
2: Don't take this the wrong way, but you tend to embellish your story.
3: I had frisbee-sized black bird
2: You know what?
3: Poop.
2: For some reason, I believe this story.
5: Don't you go to the car wash
2: every day? I will keep an eye out for it.
3: Yes, I go to the car wash every day, but I still don't want bird poop all over my car. I drove directly to the car wash.
2: Well, you drive directly to the car wash anyway.
3: Yeah, I'm parked in a new spot. We'll
4: gonna throw your whole.
3: What?
2: You're in my spot, Tom.
4: Chaos.
3: Hey, get here when I get here. Hey, get here 2 hours earlier, and you can have it.
4: I pulled in, thought he wasn't here.
6: I thought they were paving the parking lot. Something was wrong.
3: Okay, no, it's all good. You guys, it's the same thing every day.
2: There we go.
3: I've already got a hostile letter here.
2: Why not just one morning, just come here and on the air, just say, hey, the rest of you guys, just shut up.
3: You're Bob and Tom.
7: First day of summer is June 20th.
3: No, the first day of summer is when everything opens up after Memorial Day.
4: Yep.
3: I assume, are all schools out by now?
4: No.
3: No?
4: Okay. I don't think so.
5: No, there's
6: my
5: some.
6: Son's out.
5: I know they go a couple days this week.
2: There's your round school, too.
3: I know they start in August.
4: It's a balanced schedule. Isn't that what it's called?
3: Yeah, great. Yeah.
2: Fair and balanced.
4: Mm-hmm.
3: Okay, good. Well, that's wonderful. my kids are on to school, so got to entertain them.
6: It's early.
2: You know what?
4: I think that best of idea sounded better and better.
2: Can I offer that the worst part about being a parent is having the kids around all the time? Isn't that just the worst?
5: It's got to be harder, huh?
2: Yeah.
5: I mean, summer, you're used to 180 days of some... Yeah, I don't know.
2: And then, who wants a nap? How about
3: but
2: that?
3: I think what's happening right now, this is kind of a lost week because everybody's kids, they have camps and everything else start in a couple of weeks.
4: A lot of people don't go to camp.
2: Or 3% of
3: them. That's too bad. Work harder, make more money. It's not my fault. So I'm just saying there's this little period of,
2: You know what? We should have gone home when he asked us.
4: Yep.
2: We messed up.
4: I
2: don't know why I'm sitting here.
7: So people don't go to camp.
3: We'll cram it, okay? I'm sorry. Your kids are going to end up in prison. It's your fault. So what else is going on?
4: Hey.
3: You have a good weekend? what'd you do?
2: Not too bad.
6: What did I do? I played a little bit and hung out with my son. It's his first weekend off. So
2: it's a nightmare, right?
6: It's not easy.
2: Yeah.
3: Am I right?
6: You want to go to the pool? Nah, I'm going to stay in my room. All right. You want to go outside at all? Nah, I'm going to stay in my room. That's pretty much it.
4: Oh, okay.
6: Yeah.
3: Okay, well.
6: 15 years old now.
3: Okay, good luck.
6: Yeah.
3: Have a good summer. So you going to camp?
6: No. Can't afford it. We don't work hard.
3: You could grab a couple of gigs. I can't. Really. At the weekend,
2: Tom,
3: free.
2: Send Jimmy to camp, Tom. Can you do that for Pat?
3: Now, interestingly enough, I don't know if you noticed what the livery was on the winning car in the Indianapolis 500.
2: Oh, he likes using
4: here
2: that
4: we go.
2: Word.
4: We had a bet.
2: He found out the word.
4: I hope Andy's listening.
2: Livery. Here we go.
3: And?
4: How long it would take you to bring this up?
3: Thought it was kind of interesting.
2: Uh-huh. Well.
3: Do you know what the answer is?
4: Yes, Morgan Wallen.
2: A lot of people mm-hmm. have checked the box. What do you find wonderful about the Bob and Tom show? And it's things that Tom finds interesting.
4: Uh-huh.
2: So go right ahead.
3: Well, the car that won the Indianapolis 500, the
2: yeah.
3: livery, if you will, the paint job, I guess yes. is the term, was Morgan Wallen.
2: Wow.
3: He was one of the sponsors. Mm-hmm. Which I thought was kind of interesting, and I.
2: So you think there was any skill involved? And
3: no, I don't think
2: that made the car go faster.
3: Yeah, that's what it was. I don't know if he was there. I don't think he was.
4: I don't think he was. No, I would almost bet he wasn't.
3: If he was, they didn't show him.
4: Right, they didn't.
3: I don't know, but they're kind of interesting. It's just some of the new things used to be back in the day. You'd have the Marlboro car,
4: yeah,
3: the Budweiser car. Et cetera, et cetera. Those days are kind of gone. But that was pretty cool. Morgan Wallen fans, you got a winner there.
4: Yeah.
3: He's probably busy doing another show for 80,000 people that evening, I'm guessing.
4: I would think,
3: He's
4: yeah.
3: been on a big, big tour. Now, what you got coming up in sports?
2: Yeah, somebody had to go to the bathroom during the French Open.
3: Huh. Don't give away the lead.
2: People hear a sporting event and something interesting. It's... Because we had a basketball player last week who went to during the game. He was in the bathroom.
3: I mean, because during tennis matches, you can there are specified breaks. You can go.
2: You can take a break, yeah.
3: But not during play.
2: Sure you can.
5: This guy had a lead during play?
2: You yeah. can call a timeout.
3: Extraordinarily unusual in tennis.
2: I don't know if that's true.
3: It's true.
2: Because, okay. I'd like to see some documentation.
3: Well, read the story. It's written right here.
5: This morning is going to be hard.
2: Isn't it nice? Isn't it just wonderful? Hey, chick, let's start some conversation about whether this is legal or not. Well, shut up. I know it's legal. All right. Well, so much for that fun topic.
5: Call in sick now because it's going to get interesting.
2: Man, oh, man. And you know what, Tom? We're not kidding.
3: Well,
2: right
3: it
2: now.
3: Wouldn't be a story okay? if every we're time you wanted to kidding. Leave the court, you could leave the court.
2: That's not the way they, that's not what, never mind. This is an uphill battle. Where do you think we lost, Chick, Josh, Christy, Pat? I don't know. When Tom came in?
3: What do you have coming up, Christy?
2: There we go. Good luck.
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21: 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You might say, why? Well, I'll tell you why. Because Bob and Tom get her done.
2: In case you're just joining us, it's the Bob and Tom Show, and Tom has a headache. Josh decided what he needs is some slide whistle.
4: Push that right out.
2: Let's chase that headache.
3: You're about to get a very hot decaf iced tea enema.
2: There's Christy Lee at the news desk.
4: Why you have a headache? You need some caffeine.
3: I don't know what it is.
5: So long as it's not too sweet, is the old joke.
3: Yeah, oh, yes, I love that. Yeah.
2: There's Pat Godwin.
3: The coffee enema.
2: Hey. There's Josh Arnold.
5: Hello.
2: There's Ace Cosby.
5: Hey.
2: I'm Chick McGee. Hello, Tom. It's time for letters from the emails from our listeners.
5: Oh, we got letters.
3: What do you got over there?
2: That's a great question.
3: Oh, I got one.
2: Dear Bob and Tom Show, Tom was talking about hot dogs, and the subject came up. About more fast food places selling them. Could you imagine pulling up to McDonald's and ordering a McWiener?
3: No, I think it's a fair question.
2: Keep a straight face.
3: Like I said, I had a great hot dog at a stadium.
5: All right, take that hot dog.
4: People eat hot dogs every day.
3: I know, but I'm
2: this is the second day we've gone
5: we're not doing it again.
2: Great that hot dog was. This is day two.
4: If you were allowed to eat real food, you wouldn't be like this every day.
2: I see no end in sight.
3: Chick, you said the hot dog is the perfect food to eat in the car.
2: Yes, I did yesterday.
3: It's the perfect food at a stadium.
5: It is a great stadium food.
3: But why? I just don't understand why McDonald's and Burger King and Arby's don't have hot dogs.
2: What do you want?
5: I'm kind of glad they don't. I'm glad they don't.
2: You think there's some sort of restaurant formula that the hot dog doesn't meet or something?
5: If a stadium dog were available everywhere, it loses its.
3: I don't know. Yeah. Because weren't you saying that you were part of a McDonald's in your in St. Louis at one point did some kind of experiment? That apparently failed, and they didn't put it on the market.
5: No, it was a massive success in St. Louis. Massive.
2: What was it called? Bratwurst.
5: Right? Bratwurst, and they did it like 2 or 3 years in a row, and it was seasonal, like the McRib. And you could get one bratwurst or two with the value meal. And they were delicious. Hmm. And I think it was in conjunction with Johnsonville, I remember correctly. But, I guess, but that didn't make it nationwide.
3: Yeah. Did you ever see that porno called Johnsonville?
5: I haven't.
3: Yeah.
5: But I am aware of it.
3: There's only one woman in it. That poor thing.
5: Well, she was mayor, right? So she got the juice.
3: I'm sorry. I didn't mean to go down Volga Road. I have a headache. Forgive me for everything I do.
5: Man, we're getting up to brat season, aren't we?
3: Yes.
5: Mm-hmm. You know, I once tried making brats in the winter on my George Foreman grill.
2: Oh, John.
5: And
4: pretty much smashed him, didn't it?
5: It didn't. No, but I mopped for about an hour afterwards.
4: Oh, yeah.
5: I forgot how much spatter.
6: Juicy, yeah.
3: Yeah.
5: True. They were delicious. But
3: Dear Bob and Tom Show, as a kid, I lived in a small farm town. We were a few blocks from downtown, so we walked everywhere. My father walked to work. We walked to school. We all walked to church. Our car was usually only driven on Sunday to visit family. Occasionally, since it was driven so infrequently, my father would take it out on a country straightaway and floor it. He said, quote, "This blows out the cobwebs in the motor."
4: Yeah.
3: Any truth to this?
4: I've always heard that.
3: Did you guys ever hear those words from your dad when you were a kid?
4: Mm-hmm.
3: Thanks, Dan. I don't know.
4: I'd like to buy that
5: hear,
4: car.
5: I'd hear blow the cobwebs out of anything that hadn't been used in a while.
4: Right.
2: Yeah. Mm-hmm.
3: So that means on the way home today I should...
4: Your car gets used all the time.
2: And you speed a lot more than you want to let on.
4: Yeah.
3: Blow the cobwebs out.
4: My daughter's car in Chicago has been sitting for months because she doesn't use it. And we did that over the weekend. Took it out, got the tires, you know, aired up, and blew the cobwebs out.
3: Yeah, my son's car in Chicago was stolen.
4: Yeah, don't say that out loud.
3: Okay. Sorry. And that's a nightmare, by the way. Try living through that. I'm sorry, Chick, back to you.
2: Dear Bob and Tom Show, this is Jordan from Fresno. We have a wonderful chain here called Wiener Schnitzel, Tom.
3: Another one.
2: It's very simple. They're famous for their hot dogs, chili dogs, and chili cheese dogs.
5: Yum.
3: And, but you don't need a chili dog in a moving car, though.
2: And their chili cheese fries.
5: That's not easy.
2: You can also get hamburgers and cheeseburgers and chili cheeseburgers.
3: You the whole menu.
2: You can even get a chili cheese fried burrito.
5: Oh, my gosh.
4: There used to be Dog and Suds. Remember that? Hot dog and root beer.
2: I like Dog and Suds.
4: Yeah.
5: And A&W? Didn't they have, did they have hot dogs?
4: I believe so.
6: I think they did, yeah.
4: Yeah.
2: The hot dogs and Wiener Schnitzel don't come in foil. They come in their parchment paper.
3: I think the foil is the whole secret to the great stadium hot dog. I'm telling you.
2: Jordan,
3: it's a matter of physics.
2: If you leave them in the parchment paper for a little bit and you pull off from the drive-through, they're just as good as a stadium dog, he says.
5: Wow. Yeah.
2: Just as good.
3: I go to a bagel place and they steam the bagels.
4: Mm-hmm.
3: It's amazing.
2: Maybe steaming is the way to go for you.
4: Just get a steamer. You know, you can get those.
3: The Stanley folks make them. I've seen their trucks.
5: Absolutely.
2: Why don't you get a clothes steamer and then take the wand and just go over your hot dog before you have a bite?
3: You know what I saw yesterday?
2: What's the difference?
4: What did you see yesterday?
3: Dry your jeans in the dryer?
4: I do.
3: Yeah, because I do too. Mm-hmm. But if you read the label on them, it says you're not supposed to. But anyway, the point is these. How do I describe them? It's like a rack. They showed that if you put your jeans in it, and it has like metal wires that are in the shape of pant legs.
4: Oh, so that you can dry your jeans?
2: How does that fit into a dryer?
5: No, you don't hang them. Fresh out of the washer.
3: It's a hanger with two giant pant legs on it.
4: Uh-huh. And you bought one?
3: No, I thought it looks ridiculous, but I mean, I guess... I mean, my jeans, I just put them in the dryer. They're fine. I don't have to iron them.
4: Yeah, so do I.
3: Have you ever seen those?
4: I have not.
3: I don't know who that's for.
4: There are a lot of cool laundry gadgets, though, that are interesting. If you follow on my Instagram, they're always like laundry gadgets that you need.
3: Well, the best one, someone, I wish I had the name. They sent me those, what are they called, llama balls?
4: Yeah, I gave you llama balls. I gave them to you.
3: No, but I also had some sent to me from Washington State or something.
4: Yeah.
3: What are they called?
2: Oh, you get the llama balls from Washington, huh?
4: They're llama.
3: They're the size of a softball,
4: and
3: you put them in your laundry.
4: And you put them in the laundry.
5: Walla walla llama balls.
2: Walla walla llama.
3: Now, speaking of balls, yesterday was a big day for balls on this show.
4: It was a big night for Christy, too, because I had a huge meatball for dinner. It was like this big.
3: Well.
2: So, how long does that take you to eat a...
4: Oh, I only ate a quarter of it, but it was big. It was huge.
3: Yesterday on the show, we learned of something
2: new. I
3: would
2: put a hurting on that meatball.
3: In the world of plastic surgery called ball maxing.
4: Mm-hmm.
3: I got a little bit more data on it, in case you were wondering. Ball maxing, and I apologize for reading this sentence, Josh, because I know how much it annoyed you. This is the first sentence of this story from Vice. The latest niche trend taking over the, quote-unquote, manosphere is ball maxing. And this is about using IVs and inserting fluid into the sac to inflate the scrotum. Now, it seems to me to be completely ridiculous, but I found another article about the same thing. And it says, a 57-year-old man by the name of Marcus told Men's Health magazine he's been obsessed with making his balls bigger for decades.
2: Sheesh.
3: 57. Wouldn't you be old enough to know better?
4: Maybe
3: he
4: likes it.
3: But here's the weird thing. He goes, it's a passion that grew out of the comic books he'd read as a child.
4: What?
5: How the hell's that work?
4: Yeah, what comic book
3: is was
4: he
3: there
4: reading?
3: Did Superman have a bulge I don't know about?
2: I don't think so.
5: No, I mean, they all had the cod pieces, but that's not...
3: Yeah, but they're not...
2: They went to great lengths to hide Adam West.
5: He's trying to make a natural cod piece.
2: When he was Batman, they had a heck of a time.
5: Wrestling that thing?
2: Yeah.
3: Mr. Marcus says his scrotum is larger than a mango with a circumference of 14.5 inches.
5: Seems a little unwieldy.
3: Yeah.
4: Yeah.
2: None of his pants fit.
5: Boy.
3: Again, and then according to this other article, there is a subreddit that has 8,700 followers where members share photos of their overly enlarged scrotums.
2: Okay.
3: What did these people do before the internet? Did you walk down the street and go, psst, and try to find somebody?
4: Want to see my balls? Hey. What do you do?
5: They're pretty big.
4: Yeah.
2: No, I'm not kidding.
3: Was there some kind of code in the classified ads?
4: Maybe in those, regional papers. Maybe there was.
3: Okay.
4: Seeking. Well,
3: you can find your people now.
5: In the back of the penny saver.
3: is there a similar attraction for the large front naughty for the ladies? Is there a...
2: Oh, sure.
4: I'm sure.
5: You mean puffiness? Yeah. They actually have puffer
2: tools. There's puffiness. There's...
3: Do they get injections and stuff for that?
5: Probably. We did talk about how there was some... it was more of like a...
4: It was
5: almost a meta... There was a reason.
4: That they got it?
5: Yeah.
4: They got puffy or they got unpuffied?
5: Puffied it.
3: I know that for men there was also Scrotox, which was Botox to get rid of the wrinkles.
5: Right.
4: If you're worrying about that...
3: Yeah, no kidding.
4: There's enough to worry about in life. My God.
5: A sack model...
4: Yeah.
2: Go ahead, laugh. I made millions of dollars. Yeah. A sack model.
3: Dear Bob and Tom Show.
2: Beautiful sack.
3: Oh. This comes to us from New Lisbon, Wisconsin.
5: Their sexuality has nothing to do with it.
3: And
5: whether or not they're brand new or they've been to Lisbon for a while.
2: This is love.
3: From a former art teacher. You were talking about things made in shop class and pottery class.
5: Oh, former art teacher, this person's been to Lisbon for a while.
3: I had a project called Helping Hands
2: for
3: a sculpture class.
2: Just dripping bohemian.
3: The students made plaster castings of their hands in different positions and used them for sculptures. That's really interesting.
2: Uh-huh.
3: However,
2: shoot me.
3: One student made the so-called shocker hand cast. Mm. I appreciated his creativity. I had to fail him for inappropriate content.
2: Oh, come on. Really?
4: That's...
3: The shocker. Do you want to explain that?
2: No.
4: No.
3: Okay.
4: People want to know, they'll find out for themselves.
3: Okay. All right.
2: We were talking about dogs playing poker yesterday. This is from Pat and Jackie. Good morning, you wonderful people. We live in Crando, Wisconsin. Today's Wisconsin Day. It's weird how we go in streaks. So this is our lab, Tilly, and she loves to play cards.
5: She sure does.
2: She's at the table. She's got her paw on a card. She wants another card. So there
4: she
2: is.
4: So cute.
2: She's a good baby.
3: Yesterday I pointed out many of you have seen the dogs playing poker, but have you seen the cat playing solitaire? That kind of says it all, really, about cats. I'd much rather be by myself.
2: By the way, my Aussie today, happy

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5: Hi, I'm Bob Kavoyan. Fonda, I'll start with you.
6: Oh, I'd like that.
5: No, I mean choose a category.
6: Oh, I'll take naughty nursery rhymes for 100, please.
5: The answer is he stuck in his thumb and pulled out a... Sharon?
7: What is a 20?
5: Correct, Sharon. Continue.
7: Naughty nursery rhymes for 500.
5: The answer is Peter, Peter, blank eater. Fonda?
6: What is paid to?
5: You're on the board, Fonda. Continue.
6: Naughty nursery rhymes for 1,000, please.
5: The answer is there was an old lady who lived in a... Sharon?
7: Trailer park and kept her stepdaughter tied up all day and burned her with cigarettes.
5: Ooh, sorry, Sharon. Not in the form of a question. Sharon, you lose your turn. Betty, it moves to you. Choose a category.
8: Body punchlines for 100.
5: The answer is helping Jack off a horse. Betty?
8: What is how did Jackie Kennedy break her arm?
5: Correct. Continue.
8: Body punchlines for 500.
5: The answer is TWA coffee, TWA milk, and... Betty?
8: What is TWAT?
5: Correct. Continue.
8: I'll stick with body punchlines for 1,000.
5: The answer is, boy, would I like a little... Fonda?
6: What are Asian businessmen?
5: No. Betty?
8: Who is Ellen DeGeneres?
5: Sorry. Sharon?
7: What is $20?
5: Incorrect.
7: I mean, what is $20 just like downtown?
5: Ladies, the correct answer is, boy, I sure would like a little... So would I, because mine's as big as a hat. Yes. Big as a hat. Let's pause for a moment and review our scores. Betty, you're on top.
8: Just the way I like it.
5: With minus 400. Fonda is right on Betty's tail with minus 500, breathing down Betty's neck. Just the way I like it. And excuse me while I step behind the podium. And Sharon at negative 1900. Sharon, you're really going to have to get on the ball to get ahead. Now it's time to play Final Jeopardy vs. Lutz. Final Jeopardy for Sluts is famous quotes. The answer is, give me liberty or give me blank. We'll start with Sharon.
7: What is $20?
5: Incorrect, Sharon. Fonda?
6: What is dinner?
5: Sorry, Fonda. So sorry. Betty is in the lead, and she answered...
8: What is head?
5: Head is correct. That, of course, from the porno classic The Midnight Ride of Paula's Rear, starring that great star, Greg Holbanger. So, Betty, that makes you our new Jeopardy for Sluts champion. Until next time, I'm Bob Kavoyan.
4: All contestants on Jeopardy for Sluts receive a private photo shoot courtesy of Bob Kavoyan's Show Your Pink Photo Studios, Mr. Kavoyan's wardrobe courtesy of Dress Left, Dress Low of Beverly Hills. All contestants stay at Bob Kavoyan's house in Studio City. This has been Jeopardy for Sluts.
9: We got a nice letter here that mentions you.
10: All right, sir.
9: Dear Bob and Tom, show. First off, on the subject of Tom not remembering common words and having to make a word up on the spot, I had one of those moments the other day. I couldn't think of the word calzone, a fine Italian dish, delightfully delicious. I said to my brother, hey, do you remember the name of that Italian restaurant near your house, the one where we had the Italian omelets?
10: No.
9: To which he said, that's a calzone. That restaurant's been closed for 2 years. Oh. Anyway, have a good day. And then our letter writer, Eric, with a K, writes, always have a good day and much love to my guy, Chick McGee.
10: Hey!
9: I would say he's man pretty, but I don't want it going to his head.
10: Man pretty.
9: That is a nice phrase. Familiar with that?
0: All right.
9: Do you like being called man pretty?
0: Had never handsome, heard of it before. Never heard of that.
9: Well, Eric thinks you're man pretty.
0: I'll take it.
9: Okay, very good. What do you got over there?
0: Dear Bob and Tom Show, this past weekend I was given the realization that I am, yes, slowly turning into Tom. My daughter and wife were talking about Germany, and I said, you have to be careful in Germany. You can't order any amount more than 8. My wife asked, why is that? I replied, because when you ask for more than 8, they say 9. After a moment of silence, I started to explain how the number 9 and the German word for no sound the same, and that made a fine joke dealing in wordplay. My wife strongly disagreed, and I ended with, well, I guess you have lost the remainder of your sense of humor. Now, if you'll excuse me, I need to buy some black underwear and white linen pants.
6: Oh.
9: All right.
0: Pray for me. That is Rich. Thank you.
9: Thank you very much, Rich.
0: Yes.
9: I see.
0: There you go.
9: Christy Lee, what do you got over there?
6: I don't have anything.
9: Oh, I thought you had part of our mailbag.
0: All right, sir.
9: Am I the only one?
0: I've got Dear Bob and Tom Show one more. My daughter walked in the house yesterday wearing a Paddington sweatshirt. I rolled my eyes and said, Tom would love that. She said, who's Tom? And I said, Tom from Bob and Tom. She said, Tom sounds like a cool guy. And I started laughing really hard. That's Nate in Rice Lake, Wisconsin.
9: Thank you. Yesterday also we had a license plate issue. Do you remember this?
6: Mm-hmm.
9: Remember what it said?
6: Yeah, it was TRD LVR, and we found out that TRD stands for Toyota something.
9: It's a version of the Toyota Land Cruiser.
6: Exactly.
9: When one read the vanity plate, the mind thinks turd lover.
6: Sure. of course it does.
9: You say it was TRD space LVR.
6: Mm-hmm.
9: And Eric, another Eric, is kind enough to write. Yeah, there is a Toyota Land Cruiser, the TRD Pro.
6: Right.
9: So I think if that were on one of those
6: Land
9: vehicles,
6: Cruiser,
9: you
6: it would
9: might,
6: make sense. Yeah. Yes.
9: Again, vanity plates, very tricky business. You see.
0: Maybe you need some TLC, the Toyota Land Cruiser. You know what? Toyota can have that. You just take that.
9: You're lucky. Let them
0: you
9: use
0: go
9: that
0: right
9: as a.
0: Ahead. You go right
9: that's
0: ahead.
9: Certainly a very fine vehicle.
0: Little mm-hmm. TLC, yeah.
9: And also yesterday we touched on a topic. I think Josh brought this up, and I found the source on it. And this was the subject of casting, and how
0: like fish casting or movie casting?
9: No, movie casting.
0: Okay,
9: and that there have been an inordinate number of actors named Chris in movies, and more talking animals than women of a certain age in lead roles. So I actually wanted to read more about it, so I dug it up. And Christy, I gave it to you. You got it over there?
6: New research shows a movie is more likely to star an actor named Chris or a talking animal rather than a female lead over the age of 60. Great way to start the show.
0: Huh.
6: The Aging Better organization conducted an analysis on ageism in the film industry, found just 5 of the 100 highest grossing movies of the past 3 years starred a woman over 60 as the lead character. By contrast, 6 films featured a Chris as the lead actor, half of which were, of course, Chris Pratt. He was in Super Mario Brothers movie, Guardians of the Galaxy 3, Garfield. Films are also 4 times more likely to have a talking animal as the lead character than a female actor over the age of 60. Do they count animals that are cartoons?
10: Apparently.
6: Yeah.
9: I mean, I'd go see The Devil Wears Prada 3 if there were a talking dog in it. They've got to be vastly more interesting.
10: Advising people on fashion.
0: Yeah.
6: Enjoy Devil Wears Prada.
9: I think part of that,
6: all right.
9: Part of that is,
0: did you?
9: I think a lot of movies are made for kids.
6: Yeah.
9: Ergo the talking animals. I love talking animal movies. I can't wait to see the talking toys in Toy Story 5. I heard a preview of it the other day.
0: Are there new toys for number 5?
9: I know what the plot is, kind of.
6: What's the plot?
9: Well, it involves...
6: Because Andy's gone to college, so we don't have that anymore. And
9: yeah, it involves screens versus toys. In other words, I assume it's an iPad-type thing versus the other the real toys.
6: Does Andy have kids of his own now? And
9: I don't know
6: screens?
9: Anything else about it. But
6: that'd be cool.
9: It's Tim Allen and Tom Hanks, et cetera, and then in Toy Story 5. And it's coming out just around the corners.
0: Now, you know, at Shakespeare's, don't they have little ham and cheese sliders? They call those hamlets?
10: They do, and they're delicious.
0: Yeah.
10: Yes.
0: That's right. They cook them in a
9: if they
0: crock
9: don't.
0: Pot. more hamlets.
9: If they
5: well,
9: don't.
5: They've got to do that.
6: That's a great
5: now.
6: Idea.
9: Yeah. There has to be. Is that?
0: And the side of Macbeth and cheese.
6: Oh, yes.
5: Boy, that's funny.
10: I mean, they may as well do that.
0: Yeah.
10: Oh, yeah.
0: You got to do Hamlet. You got to do Macbeth and cheese.
9: Oh, we could do a,
0: because you, who gives up?
10: In the winter, they've got the Taming of the Stew that is just
0: yeah.
10: wonderful.
0: There
9: I'm
0: it is.
9: Sit back and watch this.
10: And the Romeo and Julian fries aren't
0: yes,
10: bad.
0: Yes, sir. Delish.
9: Do you like the themed restaurants that have the clever?
0: you do not. I like the themed restaurant where the theme is great service and good food, or any combination of
6: and
0: that.
6: Easy parking.
9: Yes. I get a kick out of it.
0: I had a dinner last night, and I ordered my entree, and then I said, "Oh, hang on, I'd like some fried pickles," which is a big appetizer now.
6: Right.
0: You deep fry a pickle, and the lady goes, "Oh, I've already put your. I can't do that. I've already put your main your main dish in. I can't go back."
6: What?
0: And I said, "Okay, never mind. I absolutely." She goes, "No, wait a minute. Hang on. I'm not making any of this up."
6: All right.
0: Okie doke.
10: Oh, you were eating at accommodating.
0: That's
10: last night.
0: Yeah.
10: It's an ironic name.
0: It's one of the. They're sorry to bother you.
10: Yeah.
0: Accommodating. Yeah, it was something else.
6: Did you get your fried pickles?
0: Yes.
6: For dessert?
0: But in a sarcastic way.
6: Oh.
0: Yeah.
10: Are these what you wanted?
0: Yeah, one of those.
5: You happy now?
0: Here's your almighty fried pickles.
9: Welcome to, we know you're going to pay, but.
0: Yeah. I couldn't believe it.
10: What if you saw three vans pull up and it was their point of service technicians? My God, who ordered an appetizer after an entree?
0: All right, everybody out of the everybody out. And then she picks up the dishes after and
6: sure.
0: Takes my fork from my salad with, of course, ranch dressing.
6: Mm-hmm.
0: And there's ranch dressing on the fork, and it cascades onto my shoulder. And she did one of these. Oh, sorry. She had it out for me, Tom.
9: Uh-huh.
0: Yeah.
6: Man.
10: Did you look at her and go, "This is why I adore Dad."
0: Exactly. Right.
9: Was there a heavy tip left?
0: Oh, on? Yeah. I gave her a sarcastic. She doesn't know it. But
10: right.
0: She thinks I loved her. It was meant in sarcasm. $20 is sarcasm, baby.
9: Ooh. A sarcastic tip. Well, thank you.
0: That's right. That's right.
9: Dear Bob and Tom Show.
0: Yeah.
9: I was not looking forward to mowing the lawn last night. But listening to Bob and Tom 24/7 on the way home reminded me to get out my Raycon Everyday earbuds with noise canceling. I got home, put on the headphones, put on my favorite Josh Arnold T-shirt.
10: This is a guy who just wanted his letter read.
6: Yeah.
0: I think so.
5: Well, I was
0: about,
5: in Michigan.
0: Yeah. Anything about me in there?
6: In Michigan, exactly.
0: And Pat really killed it at a show.
9: I thought you'd be pleased. There weren't a lot of Josh Arnold T-shirts sold out there.
10: You don't think so?
9: Recently.
10: I can show you the numbers.
0: That's right.
9: I'm impressed. That's great. That's the famous T-shirt that says half fat.
0: Yeah.
9: Sure. And there's a photograph.
10: Unless this guy's lying. He just
9: there's a photograph.
10: Oh, there is.
0: Who did that character for half fat? That's very cool.
10: Some guy out of Bloomington, Indiana.
0: No kidding.
10: Yeah.
9: He's not wearing it in the photograph.
0: I think he might be ingenuine here in a couple of spots, I think. I think Josh is on to something.
9: Ron,
0: just say his name and where he lives.
9: I'll tell you what, this is the best part of the letter. He goes, "I put on my favorite Josh Arnold T-shirt and happily mowed the lawn with a great view of the Mississippi River."
6: Oh.
9: Doesn't that take you somewhere?
0: I thought he was going to say, "In a great view of the missus up on the porch." Yeah. Bend over.
9: No, that sounds great. That leads me to this letter.
5: What sounds great about
0: that? Nothing like mowing the yard and a great view of the Mississippi River.
9: What's wrong with you people? Oh, I'm sorry. It wasn't a screen with some some vulgar pornographic movie on it.
10: I like when you said, doesn't that take you somewhere? Yeah, like 20 states.
0: Yeah, you just can't see the Mississippi River.
9: Your subliterate contention is the 20 states border of the Mississippi River.
10: It runs from top to bottom, my friend.
9: I need a number.
0: I long for subliterate. Literate. See?
10: Yeah.
9: Okay.
11: That's what that takes.
9: Don't you think then that's sweet?
10: Yes, very.
9: Listen, yeah, there he goes. He's a chubby man, and his T-shirt says, I beat anorexia.
10: Not one of my shirts at all.
0: No.
10: It's just a fat joke.
0: Yeah.
10: So now we know.
0: Yeah.
10: Any shirt that has a fat joke is considered a Josh Arnold shirt.
8: Oh, yeah. Boy.
0: And that is low-hanging fruit.
11: Oh, boy.
9: I didn't... Where's the Mississippi
0: What's
9: River?
0: This guy's
9: name? There it is in the background. Yeah. You can see it.
0: What's this guy's name?
9: Ron.
0: Ron.
10: Okay. Well, thank you, Ron. He did look like a friendly chap.
11: Sure.
9: I thought it was just nice just to imagine looking at the Mississippi. In the summertime, you feel like Huck Finn.
0: Ole Miss.
9: What's his buddy's name?
0: Big Muddy.
10: Let's go with Tom Sawyer.
0: Yeah. And by the way, Emma Thompson, I stumbled upon this. It's called Dead of Winter from last year. Emma Thompson's in it. She's 67. Mm-hmm. And it's kind of an action movie. I don't want to give anything away. It was pretty good.
10: She is
0: movie.
10: Great.
6: The Mississippi River goes through 10 states, by the way.
9: Oh, good to know. Thank you very much. But, man, you were wrong.
0: On both sides. sides, so that's 20 sides.
9: Wrong times.
10: Right, right. It cuts them. It cleaves them. So now you have 20.
9: Does it now?
0: By the way, if I can order fried pickles, we can eat them this morning. Can I order them?
11: Absolutely.
6: Please do. Not a fried pickle.
0: Well, it's too late now. You already ordered yours.
9: Got a nice letter from Rory. Great name. Oh, great guy. Great guy named Rory. From Marion.
6: Indiana.
9: Montana.
6: Oh.
9: He goes,
0: that's the original Marion from The Music Man.
9: He goes, it's... spelled differently.
0: Marion, Montana.
9: It's in the northwest corner of Montana, an hour and a half west of Glacier National Park.
6: Beautiful country.
9: Doesn't that put a little something in your
0: head? Could you be a little bit more exact?
10: Before you continue reading this, will you just show them that piece of paper real quick?
6: Oh, my God.
10: So, buckle up.
0: Oh, my Lord. Now, what does this possibly have in it that caught his eye and he feels the need to read this?
10: If I were a professor and a student handed me that, I'd go edit this.
0: Yeah.
10: Before I...
0: Absolutely.
9: Well, I just circled a couple of interesting points.
6: Okay.
9: As it happened, this was a request from yesterday, which I played.
0: Is this guy in trouble or?
6: You played his request. And
9: he wanted to hear the Mr. Obvious in the deck, which we got on for.
6: Oh, we did play it.
10: Oh, good.
9: Yeah, but no, the reason. But he at the beginning wanted to point this out. You've been talking about how great stadium hot dogs are.
6: Yeah.
9: Which is again, this is my version of the bicentennial minute.
0: You know, there's nothing better than eating a stadium hot dog, mow the yard, looking at the Mississippi River.
9: Oh, there isn't. That's my whole point.
10: What's wrong
9: with you commies? Why don't you guys get in a rowboat?
10: I enjoyed
9: make your way to Moscow and join your fellow commies.
10: I enjoyed some Josh Arnold. Oh, did you listen to some of his stand-up? No, I ate a hot dog.
0: Yeah.
9: I'm just saying, cutting the lawn, looking at the Mississippi River,
0: and my T-shirt has a fat joke on it. You know, like the ones Josh Arnold makes.
9: Breathing the air in Marion, Montana. Come on, it's America.
0: All right,
9: but he does have a point. I was talking about how much I enjoy just a good old fashioned hot dog wrapped in foil.
6: Yes.
0: He's doing it again.
9: Because I'm an American, unlike
0: all of us.
9: You and your Mayday crew.
0: Uh-huh.
9: Let's see now. There's a place in Big Fork, Montana. I'll just let that sit right there for a second.
0: Big Fork. Do you hear what he's trying to do?
10: You don't think I hear that.
9: Josh, before you get all itchy to go there, it's the fork in the river.
6: Of course
9: I think.
6: It is.
9: I don't think it's a shovel-like device.
0: Oversized
9: to eat.
0: Puts food down your throat.
6: Well, you're starting the show off great.
10: I'd like to see you in a river.
6: With lead shoes.
9: There's a place in Big Fork, Montana that has great hot dogs. This does sound good.
0: Tell me everything.
9: They deep fry them so they're crispy on the outside. I can't explain how big of a difference the deep frying makes. It's wonderful.
10: Oh, my God, I'm going to cry.
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9: Hello, Chick McGee.
0: I say hello, Tom.
10: Did you guys have present kid in one of your classes?
9: Oh, yeah.
10: Usually every year.
7: I say that sometimes.
0: Present.
7: Present.
10: Oh, boy.
7: You hated that, didn't
10: no,
7: you?
10: No, I didn't hate it, but it was always... What else do you do? It was always so expected that it wasn't funny.
7: I was a teacher's pet, I'll admit. I loved the teachers.
10: So you weren't doing it for comedic reasons?
7: No, I wanted to. I love school. I would, yeah, I'm present. I'm here.
10: All right.
9: Yeah, no, I think the teachers are annoyed. You're doing the here, present. Okay.
0: The teachers know who kiss asses are.
7: Always sat in the front. Always sat in the front.
0: Well, that's because you had a lazy eye, okay?
7: I did. That's true.
0: And you couldn't see the board.
7: Well, that's true. You're right there.
9: Congratulate our own Jeff Oskey.
7: Yeah.
9: It's my understanding.
0: For what?
9: I understand. Jeffrey, what is it called? Adult education?
25: I went back to college. I got done with my first year.
0: Yeah,
25: I graduated.
9: Yeah. Yeah, but you had a stellar report. I understand.
25: Oh yeah, just killing it.
10: Nicely done, buddy.
25: Yeah,
9: you got an A.
25: Good
9: for you.
25: Yeah.
0: So you gave them your ideas for free?
25: Yeah.
0: Oh.
25: Free of charge, and I think they said no, thank you.
9: good.
25: Oh, real quick, I have a question for mowing your grass. I mowed my grass. Well, Josh, I'm talking to you. You mow your own grass.
10: Yes.
25: The only one in this room.
10: Ace does.
25: Oh.
26: I used to.
25: Yeah. Have you seen his lawn?
7: My husband mows the lawn. Does that count? I watch him.
25: Well, kind of. So normally when I mow my lawn, I mow it like I'm trying to win an award. Like I'm very pristine and I'm very, like, take my time and all the angles and everything. And yesterday it dawned on me, no one cares but me.
10: Okay.
25: So yesterday, I tried to speed run it.
10: Yeah.
25: Like, I mowed my lawn on my tractor all the way down the entire lawn.
7: Yeah.
25: And I did it in like half the time. Now, all my neighbors probably think I smoked meth or something. Like, I looked like a lunatic out there just speed running. So do you, like, take your time with your lawn, or are you just trying to get it done as quick as possible?
10: I would say I take my time.
25: Me too.
7: Did anybody notice it?
25: Well, no. No one's ever noticed it.
9: I do it quickly. I just say, Andale.
7: Oh, my God.
10: That'll get it done quick.
25: Thank you for saving that time.
10: Might also find a dump or two when you're young.
9: There are certain people that...
0: Is that how you tell them to do
9: they,
0: it?
9: They really enjoy cutting the grass. They take their time. I know a guy that could afford to have a team of 300 do his yard, and he does it himself. He loves it. It's his peace. It's his zen.
25: Right, and that's how I normally am. But yesterday I was like, I wonder how fast I can mow it, and it was exhilarating.
7: Really?
25: I mean, I almost tipped over a couple times. I was flying.
10: How did it look?
25: Like crap.
10: Really?
25: But I don't know. It looked like a mowed lawn.
7: I'll drive by today. All right. I'll give you my.
10: You know whose lawn has never looked better?
25: Who?
10: Alsman and Donnie's.
7: Really?
10: Donnie is out there. He's already been out there more this year.
9: Okay, you have to explain.
10: I will. I'll explain.
9: Alsman has a baby.
10: You explain.
9: Well, no. I mean, the average listener doesn't know who Alsman
10: is. I know how to tell a story.
0: He was telling the story and he was getting to it.
10: I've communicated my whole life
25: pretty successfully. One of the reasons you hired me is because I can talk into this GD microphone.
9: Okay. Now the bad mood's gone from Chick to you.
0: I wasn't in a bad mood.
25: And I'm not in a bad mood.
9: Turn the one in a bad mood.
0: Pat's the one who's not saying anything.
9: So who are? I'm sorry.
0: And he hasn't done a song.
9: So I didn't know. So you can see their grass.
25: You think I want to go back into that story?
0: No.
25: You think after
0: not.
25: You after you just took a dump in the pool, I want to get back in and wait around?
0: Yep. No.
9: It's not. Why does his lawn look so nice?
7: She's back tomorrow.
25: You know what? We'll save it for tomorrow because I can actually ask her if that's what's going on.
0: What's going on in the news, Chris?
7: Thanks.
9: Now, let me ask you this, Josh.
0: Christ.
9: Do you?
0: Are there any more chilling words in broadcasting than Tom saying, "Let me ask you this"?
7: Yeah.
0: God.
25: Is this about lawn care?
9: Yes.
25: Please.
9: You have an electric lawnmower, is that correct?
25: Yes.
9: Is that an Accord?
25: No.
7: No, Tom.
25: Batteries.
7: Come a long way.
0: Everything batteries, Tom. Batteries.
7: God.
0: That's where we have
25: them. Wouldn't that suck? It's like when you vacuum and you have to keep getting the cord out of the way.
0: I think they used to be on
25: board.
7: They did.
9: There's a service in my neighborhood. I don't use them, but
0: what's the service?
9: I'll
0: try them, old chap.
9: It's like silent or whatever, quiet. Lawn care or something.
25: Oh, okay. So they're probably all electric.
9: That's part of their pitch is that they don't make a lot of noise.
25: You know what they can't figure out?
9: All electric.
25: Maybe it's out there, but they have not been able to find the electric leaf blowers.
9: Yep,
25: still loud as anything.
9: You ruined my story, and I ruined yours.
25: So but how would I know?
9: No, you're crazy. I was just going to say the one thing that these guys are out there, and it's nice and quiet. Then when it's time to blow,
25: yeah.
0: But now, Tom, I'm an average listener, Mr. Joe Sixpack. I'm not sure what a leaf blower is. Now, could you walk me through
9: it's
0: that?
9: It's like a hairdryer.
0: Oh, okay.
25: But kids, you know what? It is like a hairdryer for your lawn and the sidewalks.
0: I'm still unsure. Do I have to cover my lawn and curlers? I don't understand.
25: Kids, if you can make the silent leaf blower,
9: yes,
25: you'll be a billionaire.
7: Mm-hmm.
9: That and the poop-free dog.
25: Yes, we have hypoallergenic. We need hypo crap.
7: The electric leaf blower is a little bit quieter. It's not as bad.
25: It's not quiet.
7: But it's not as bad as one of those gas.
0: You know what I've always wanted is the backpack.
25: I never wanted one of those.
7: Those
25: I have an irrational phobia of one bursting into flames.
0: I've seen it happen.
25: So I have a rational phobia. Yeah.
0: They look so dangerous.
9: Those are gas powered, right?
25: Yeah.
0: Yeah.
25: And they're like $700.
0: Sure they are.
25: They're a nice.
7: I bet they're
25: expensive.
7: Heavy too, right?
9: Well, it looks just like that scene is it in Goldfinger or the guy
25: yes.
9: He puts on straps on the pack and starts flying?
25: Yes,
0: the jetpack.
9: Did you see the? I think we talked about this. The video that apparently is real of the guy on the jetpack towing a dog, a golden retriever on a Sea-Doo,
0: and the golden's. Steering the Ski-Doo.
9: Yeah.
25: No.
9: Yeah, it's out there. He's got one of those jet packs that shoots water down, and so he's like 10 feet off the ground, off the water. It's pretty cool.
7: Man.
9: Yeah, so it's good stuff. I'm sorry. So much for our lawn care segment.
25: I love it.
7: You love doing lawn care?
25: I do. Gets me outside, listening to music.
6: Now, do you do, like, the lines? Do you stripe yours? Or, like, do you do designs? Like,
25: I don't. I don't angle or anything like that. It's all pretty straight lines.
7: And you alternate, so one time you go this way and one time you go that way. You're supposed to alternate.
25: Yeah.
6: Two weeks ago, I did Van Gogh's Starry Night.
7: Oh, cool.
25: Yeah, really something.
6: It looked great. Took me 14 hours, but my lawn, so many compliments.
0: Gorgeous.
9: Nice. Christy, what's coming up in the news?
7: Coming up, we have a guy in Japan who has a problem. He has been unconscious for a while.
0: Japan guy?
7: A Japanese man, yes, okay. A mayor, that he wants me to say some crazy name for.
9: It's the man's name.
7: That's the only reason we do these stories, so you can make fun of me.
0: Is he an umpire?
7: Japanese.
0: Is this an umpire?
7: No, he's a mayor.
0: Oh. An umpire got hit in the head with a bat in the Japanese baseball league, and he's been unconscious for 24 days.
25: Oh, my gosh.
9: This is the same thing.
0: It's the same guy?
9: No.
7: No. And would you like to lower your blood?
0: Why would you say it's the same thing?
6: Did they both get hit with a bat?
0: Did I say it's the same thing?
7: You did not get hit with a bat.
0: And you said it is.
9: Do the story, Chris.
0: But no.
7: This is a horrible story.
9: I know, but I've got a good joke.
0: The Japanese? Yeah. The umpire story is a good story.
8: It works, Christine.
0: And I bet this, it's not a good joke. Okay, but go ahead.
7: A council in Japan has voted to remove its mayor, Kaikuo Hatakayama, after he remained unconscious for several months following a brain hemorrhage. The decision was made through a unanimous no-confidence motion. Hatakayama has served as mayor of this city since 2008, called Hachirogata, but his illness earlier this year left him unable to carry out his duties.
25: That makes sense why they would...
7: Yeah, of course.
25: Go, hey, maybe a mayor who can actually open his eyes?
7: Yeah.
9: Yeah, I mean, it's obviously a sad story.
7: Obviously.
9: But I just think it just shows the distinction, if you will, between the United States and Japan.
7: Well, what is that?
9: Well, in the United States, obviously, if we have a brain-dead politician, we send him back to Washington.
7: There you go. Oh, we didn't do
8: politics.
25: No, no, that was generic enough.
7: Yeah. Okay.
25: I think you can insert whoever you want.
9: I think historically.
0: Do as I say.
9: I think we have morons. We have morons on both sides of this, both sides of the aisle.
7: That's true.
25: Yes.
9: If not dominating both sides of the aisle. Yeah, sure, that is kind of sad, isn't it?
7: It's very sad.
9: So what's the story on this umpire guy?
0: I don't know. He got hit in the head with a bat 24 days ago, and he's still unconscious.
7: God bless him.
9: Wow.
0: Like, the batter swung on it, missed the ball, it flipped the bat around. He lost control of the bat as it went behind
9: the bat. Did the batter go, he's out?
25: And so are they all just standing there waiting for the game to continue?
0: See, now, that's a good joke. He's very, very out.
9: Steve Reich. No.
0: That's what he gets for standing behind a guy who's going to hit a baseball.
25: You don't stand behind the guy.
0: No.
25: Yeah.
0: What?
7: But he was an umpire.
0: Well,
7: right?
0: Get it. It's not for him, obviously.
7: Well, where are you supposed to stand if you don't stand behind the guy hitting the baseball?
0: That's why we have robot umps, right, Tom?
9: Yeah.
0: Darn right.
9: Do those guys wear helmets?
25: Umps wear catcher's masks.
9: So yeah, I know that.
0: Masks, but they won't wear helmets. No.
9: Maybe they should.
0: This guy should have. Here
7: oh,
0: he is.
7: Here we go.
0: Here he is now.
9: Can see it?
0: They're swinging. Oh, it's a foul tip.
9: Oh, bang. Yeah.
25: I don't get why he's unconscious.
9: Yeah. Well, here you go now. He's on his ass.
0: Well, that he swings.
25: I'm saying, whoa.
9: See, the guy lets go of the bat, and
25: it
9: hits him.
8: Why is he not unconscious now?
25: Wasn't that bad?
9: He is unconscious.
25: Some other thing.
9: He's down.
7: He's down.
0: It doesn't look like it hits him that hard.
7: It doesn't?
0: It didn't look like it hit him.
25: I'm with you. It doesn't look like 24-day coma hard. Yeah. It looked like he took it right off the temple.
0: Wait a minute. Now, can you tell how long the coma's going to be?
25: That's right.
9: You can bet on that. I'm one of those.
0: Oh, hey, that's an 18-day coma.
9: I'm sure you could go online and bet on that now.
0: That's a 30-day coma.
25: Oh, are you kidding me? He won't be out longer than 4 days.
9: Go to Kelsey. Put down $1,000.
0: I got a 24-day coma.
9: What are the odds you're going to win?
7: Jesus.
9: Wow. Okay, well, that's a bowel opening hit to the head. We're going to try to get the show back.
0: You just crashed your pants. Oh. You did like that.
9: All bodily functions.
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my gosh. What do you say we jump into a pool of hot lava and cool off once, eh? Or no? Yes! The 106 Big Dog Days of Summer. It's drier in here too, eh?

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1: Hey, is this Robert?
0: Yes.
1: Hey, Robert, it's Mike the Rev Walsh, 106.7 The Big Dog. How you doing?
0: Hi, how are you?
1: Oh, I don't know, Bobby. Not as good as you. I didn't win 2 tickets to Metallica.
0: Really?
1: Yeah.
0: I can't believe it. I've never been to a Metallica concert. I've always wanted to go.
1: Bro, you're going. Vegas, the Sphere.
0: My name is Robert Baldwin. I just won tickets to see Metallica.
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0: 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The Big Dog, home of the Bob and Tom Show, Mornings Green Bay's Classic Rock, all Saturday-style revolution with Rush, who by all accounts had a very successful beginning to their tour. 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Plus Foreigner and Oh, Me Too, D. And Autograph with excellent advice. But again, you know, it started off with such promise and then went horribly wrong.
1: So we used to go to Canada every year. Every summer when I was growing up.
0: Yeah. Ooh, look, look, look, look, look, look, look.
1: For sure. It was like a family tradition, and we'd go out on the boat, I mean, hours, all day long,
0: yeah.
1: And our motor went out one year, and the weather turned, and we had to huddle under a tarp. We were stuck out on an island for hours. It was super dark when we got back. It was awful.
0: So let me ask you this, Ginger. Did that start out as a three-hour tour?
1: Actually, my dad and my grandpa rescued a couple that were out there, and their chihuahua. they were stranded out there. Their canoe had flipped, and they burnt a tire. My grandpa and my dad had saw the tire smoke, and they were eating this old can of sardines and pancake mix. It was, they said, disgusting, but they didn't know what else to do, and like I said, there's no people up there, so.
0: Well, no one was more relieved to see your father and grandfather than the chihuahua, because, you know, he knows he's next.
1: Right.
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Your Big Dog forecast. A sun and cloud mix, maybe some scattered afternoon thunderstorms. Warm, breezy, more humid. 78 today, 55 overnight for the Jerry Perrins Cruise for Cancer. A mix of sun and clouds. Cooler, breezy, less humid, and 69. That's your Big Dog forecast.

0: celebrating America's 250th birthday. Let's blow some shit.
1: Watch your mouth.
0: 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Happy birthday, America, from the Big Dog.

0: You know, get it off your chest. 106.7, The Big Dog. Home of the Bob and Tom Show mornings, Green Bay's classic rock all day from Bad Company, Black Crows coming up. But Mike the Rev Walsh here in Revolution Headquarters. You know, and if you've got something that's just weighing on your soul, you know, get it off your chest. I'm the Rev.
1: It's Confessions with Rev.
0: Once I was working on a poster for mouthwash brands featuring many splashes inside the mouth. I was adding splashes to 3D rendering, and I photoshopped lots of human sperm instead of water splashes. Billboards everywhere. I haven't changed my bed sheets since November 2024. Dog doesn't seem to mind. I was going to fix the noisy exhaust on my wife's car, but since it just alerted me that she was coming home and gave me time to delete my browser history, maybe I won't. I teach people to drive for a living. I had a fully deaf pupil, which was fine and ideal, really. The music was way up, not having to make conversation, cracked out a whopper of a fart, too, and then I forgot deaf people can smell.
1: That was Confessions with Rev.
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0: A mix of sun and clouds, fella, fat fellas. Breezy, like the inside of the milking stall when Lulu's had too much bran in her feed once. Woof! Lulu! Chance of afternoon thunderstorms. 79! So whip out that Triple X Fleet Farm Man Mall t-shirt once.
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Hey, go to BigDog.dog and find out how you can put 5K in his dad pants. 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What happens to the money after it leaves our hands is none of our business. 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

0: I mean, you can't even sleep the night before, you know? 106.7, the big dog. 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But I mean, you know, you wait all year, and the night before you can't even sleep. You're so excited for your vacation, and then it goes horribly wrong.
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your Big Dog forecast. A sun and cloud mix, maybe some scattered afternoon thunderstorms. Warm, breezy, more humid. 78 today, 55 overnight for the Jerry Perrins Cruise for Cancer. A mix of sun and clouds. Cooler, breezy, less humid, and 69. That's your Big Dog forecast.

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All Saturday Style Revolution, 6 o'clock. It's Rookie's Rock and Roll Extravaganza. We bust out the big bands with their big hair and our big boy jocks on Big Dog

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0: They start off with such promise. 106.7. The Big Dog, home of the Bob and Tom Show mornings, Green Bay's classic rock all day. Some Scorpions and Dio coming up. You know, like Hotel California, you know, it starts out so good. There's the smell of Calitas rising up through the air. The next thing you know, they're trying to stab it with their steely knives. You know, you're excited for your vacation, and then it goes wrong.
1: It was post-appointment. Coming back from Florida, going back to Fort Campbell, Kentucky. Mm-hmm. Had the wheel bearing in my truck go out with me, wife, and two kids. I actually had to get an AR loan or Army Emergency Relief loan, and they actually had to contact the sergeant major that is in charge of the entire program on a weekend at home to approve the loan for like $1,400.
0: Having been in the military, I can guess how happy he was to receive that call.
1: From what I heard, he was getting ready to go for a golf outing.
2: You are the lowest form of life on earth. You are not even human f-ing being. You are nothing but unorganized, grabastic pieces of amphibian sh**. You maggots understand that.
3: Sir, yes, sir!
0: Far!
4: Working the polls. It just might be the most important thing on the radio.
0: Oh, it is.
4: Ever.
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Your big dog forecast. A sun and cloud mix, maybe some scattered afternoon thunderstorms. Warm, breezy, more humid. 78 today, 55 overnight for the Jerry Perrins Cruise for Cancer. A mix of sun and clouds. Cooler, breezy, less humid, and 69. That's your big dog forecast.

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0: 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Here in Revolution Headquarters, where, again, I got me a thinking throne. For when I want to think stuff.
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0: 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Hey, don't be shy with that sugar, sugar. But first, fella, fat fellas.
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0: A mix of sun and clouds, fella, fat fellas. Breezy, like the inside of the milking stall when Lulu's had too much brandy in her feed once. Woof! Lulu! Chance of afternoon thunderstorms. 79! So whip out that XXX Fleet Farm Man-Mall t-shirt once.
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Find a toe knuckle hair, close your eyes and blow. 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

0: like all shiny and happy. 106.7. The Big Dog, home of the Bob and Tom Show. Morning's Green Bay's classic rock all day. Roger and David say cha-ching. And Ozzy says ba-bot as the revolution rolls on. But you know, the night before the vacation, you know, they're all shiny and happy and you can't even hardly sleep. And then the next day, they just go bad.
1: Well, we had a family trip to South Carolina, had an itinerary planned, a great hotel right on the water. All our family was there. And yeah. When we got out of the airport, we got to the hotel, and I was going to be the man of the hour, and I decided I was going to try and carry four suitcases. I hurt my back and laid in bed for the next 4 days while everybody else had fun, and all I could do is sit and sip my miserable beers.
0: All right, Master of the Universe, you were how old?
1: I was 42. When you're 6'4", and you think you're Mr. Muscle, and you're not.
0: Every man is Superman till he meets his kryptonite, which is age, and in your case, Samsonite. Luggage. Here he comes, strange visitor from another walk-in urgent care clinic.
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Your big dog forecast. A sun and cloud mix, maybe some scattered afternoon thunderstorms. Warm, breezy, more humid. 78 today, 55 overnight for the Jerry Perrins Cruise for Cancer. A mix of sun and clouds. Cooler, breezy, less humid, and 69. That's your big dog.

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Here's some cool rock. It's the 106 Big Dog Days of Summer.

0: Ah, suck it up, Buttercup. 106.7, the Big Dog, home of the Bob and Tom Show mornings, Green Bay's classic rock all day. Someone called the Popo. They're invading my personal space. Plus, you know, Skinner says three, please. That'll all make sense. As the revolution rolls on, he's like, well, our starting running back might be suspended for several games to start the season. Well, suck it up, Buttercup. Your life don't suck.
1: And now, it's F My Life.
0: Today, I had some soup my dad made. One sip and found out he put tons of hot sauce in it. I rushed to drink from the soda can sitting on the counter, only to find that my mom had used it as an ashtray the night before. I can still taste it all. FML. Today, I had to go to the clinic for a physical. The nurse asked for a sample. I had none to give. After 20 minutes of standing at the stall, I was able to squeeze just enough out, and as I approached the sink to cover the sample, I dropped it and spilled it all over myself. FML. Today, I was sitting on the bus following a harrowing breakup. A boy of no more than 6 looked up at me full of compassion and said, "Are you crying because you're ugly?" FML.
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1: 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The Big Dog, home of the Bob and Tom Show mornings, Green Bay's classic rock all day from Tom Petty and Eagles and Van Halen. But you know, you're so excited for that vacation. Talk to you about it when it goes wrong. After Tom Petty, Big Dog.

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0: I mean, you can't even sleep the night before. 106.7. The Big Dog, home of the Bob and Tom Show. Morning is Green Bay's classic rock all day from REO Boston. Oh, me too, Gene. That'll all make sense here in a moment. But I mean, the night before your vacation, you can't even sleep. You're so excited. And then the next thing you know, it goes horribly wrong.
1: I went on vacation out east to Washington, D.C., and our hotel room got overbooked, and we couldn't find a place to stay when we first got there.
0: Okay. You got to improvise, adapt, overcome. So what'd you do?
1: We just found a parking lot and took a nap.
0: You found a parking lot in D.C. and took a nap.
1: It was pretty sketchy, man, not gonna lie. And it was for our wedding vacation, too. Our honeymoon.
0: It could only go up from there, right?
1: Yeah, no kidding, man.
2: You ever been in a spot where you're like, I don't know if this place is very safe?
0: Yes!
2: And you see something that reassures your question?
3: Minutes into a dream honeymoon, a happy couple suddenly facing a long nightmare.
0: Called the rest of their marriage.
4: Working the polls. It just might be the most important thing on the radio.
0: Oh, it is! Ever. On the Big Dog.

Your big dog forecast. A sun and cloud mix, maybe some scattered afternoon thunderstorms. Warm, breezy, more humid. 78 today, 55 overnight for the Jerry Perrins Cruise for Cancer. A mix of sun and clouds. Cooler, breezy, less humid, and 69. That's your big dog forecast.

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0: 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Hello, Big Dog.
1: Hello?
0: Hello, who's this?
1: It's Anita.
0: Anita. Anita who?
1: Anita Clue.
0: What can I do for you, Anita Clue?
1: Well, I thought I would tell you a little good joke.
0: Okay.
1: What do lawyers wear to court?
0: I don't know.
1: You know this one, Mike. Lawsuits. Lawsuits, right? Okay. Goodbye, Mike the Wiv Wolf.
0: Goodbye, Anita Clue.
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Don't forget, coming up, 6 o'clock, Rookies Rock and Roll Extravaganza. 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To get your stinking colonoscopy, please, please, please make 2026 the year. You find out what's up there before a surgeon has to. Trust me. 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

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Go put some trunks on, please. Pretty please. A fashion tip from the big dog.

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Your big dog forecast. A sun and cloud mix, maybe some scattered afternoon thunderstorms. Warm, breezy, more humid. 78 today, 55 overnight for the Jerry Perrins Cruise for Cancer. A mix of sun and clouds. Cooler, breezy, less humid, and 69. That's your big dog forecast.

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1: Hot pants.

Your Big Dog forecast. A sun and cloud mix, maybe some scattered afternoon thunderstorms. Warm, breezy, more humid. 78 today, 55 overnight for the Jerry Perrins Cruise for Cancer. A mix of sun and clouds. Cooler, breezy, less humid, and 69. That's your Big Dog forecast.

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0: 106.7, a big dog, once bitten, twice shy, great white, kicking off the rookie rock and roll extravaganza. He's Mike the Rev Walsh. I'm Rookie. And we thank you for hanging out with us here on a Saturday night. Revy Man, what is up?
1: What's going on, brother?
0: What t-shirt are you wearing today? I like that.
1: Yeah, it's just...
0: Is that an actually old record store?
1: No, it's not.
0: Oh.
1: Chris got it from me, I believe, probably Walmart.
0: I like that. Danny's Hi-Fi Records.
1: She likes to get things so that people know I'm married. Clearly, your wife picked that out for you. Yeah,
0: things that you would normally would not pick out for yourself, right?
1: Right.
0: What's going on these days? We haven't talked. We haven't talked for a whole week.
1: I know.
0: That's not true. We work in the same building, so we do say hi to each other. But yeah.
1: You say, River Man, I say, Rook.
0: And then we go on about our day.
1: Then we go, did I say hi to him?
0: I don't know.
1: So how was the trip?
0: What trip?
1: Didn't you have to go to Iowa or Minnesota?
0: No, I'm going to Minnesota tomorrow.
1: Oh.
0: I had graduation last week.
1: That's what it was.
0: Right. Graduation last week.
1: Right.
0: Let's see. I'm losing track of days. Today's Saturday night. We leave Sunday tomorrow for Minnesota. And then Jackson has his official mandatory mini camp OTAs. It's not voluntary. It's mandatory. It's mandatory orientation.
1: Voluntold.
0: Right. Yeah. With the University of Minnesota.
1: Yeah.
0: So we're going to do
1: that.
0: So
1: he's going to be a Golden Gopher.
0: He is going to be a Golden Gopher.
1: Nice.
0: But graduation was good. They made it. I checked their diplomas. They did get them. So that's good.
1: That means the bribery checks did indeed.
0: Yep, exactly.
1: Go to the correct address.
0: So they're officially done with high school, and now they're, in that gray area, not officially college kids, because they haven't started yet.
1: Right.
0: Yeah, that's the case. We're going to go over to Minnesota. By the way, they have this family orientation thing as well. Mm-hmm. When we go over Monday and Tuesday with Jackson.
1: Yeah.
0: And I thought, okay, well, it's just family orientation, and you come in and you kind of tag along with your kid and all that, this stuff. And it's a little bit different. I think we're together a little bit, and then we separate, which is fine. But I didn't realize until a few days ago that it's $50 per adult for the family orientation. So it cost me $100.
1: So Lisa has to pay $50.
0: Yes, she has to pay 50. Yeah, and she should pay mine too. So $100 between the two of us to get orientated by the University of Minnesota.
1: To a school you're not going to.
0: Well, I'll tell you what, it's like ordering tickets on Ticketmaster or something like that with all the fees and things.
1: Yeah.
0: Because, I mean, when you apply to a college, well, there's an application fee. And then they say, you know, we'd love you to come to college, and you accept it. Then there's an acceptance fee. And then you're going to need a place to live. Well, there's a $75 fee to apply for housing. And by the way, you're not getting that back. And it does not count toward your housing. I mean, fees.
1: So they went to the Harley-Davidson School of Finance.
0: Yeah. I mean,
1: you want bolts with that?
0: Exactly.
1: That'd be great.
0: That's going to be an extra.
1: It doesn't come with washers.
0: Anyway. What night is it? What night is it?
1: It's Saturday night.
0: Oh, Saturday night. We should probably play a little Def Leppard then here on the Rookie Rock and Roll Extravaganza. Mike the Rev Walsh, I'm Rookie, and this is the Big Dog 106.7 FM. I'm

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0: It's Rookie's Rock and Roll Extravaganza on The Big Dog.

It's streaming at bigdog.dog. Is this what they mean by bull?

0: last week. Last week was a mandatory mini camp. They do have one more week of OTAs next week, which I'm not sure if I'm going to be here for. I'm going to miss a little bit of it from being over in Minnesota. But yeah, and then
1: that is
0: off.
1: The dead zone, right?
0: Yep, and then they're off for 5-6 weeks until the end of training camp. Yeah. But I know you're not a baseball guy, and I know you call it the dead zone. But with the Brewers playing well and all that stuff, it'll be we'll have plenty to talk about on the fan with the Brewers playing well and the Cubs sucking. That's kind of it's a balancing
1: a double.
0: What's more important? You know, what's more fun to talk about? The Brewers doing well, leading the division, or the Cubs completely sucking ass?
1: I know.
0: And Craig Counsell probably on the hot seat. In Chicago.
1: That's what I love about the people who hate the Packers more than they like their own team.
0: Yeah.
1: I never... that just...
0: Right? Like,
1: Well,
0: I don't know if you're referring to
1: at least we're not the Packers.
0: I don't know if you're referring to the Chicago Bears.
1: I am.
0: Or who I refer to, by the way, the Hammond Butchers.
1: The Hammond Butchers?
0: Well, because when this first came up about going to Hammond a year ago or what have you.
1: Yeah.
0: I looked up the city of Hammond, the history of it, and they're famous for butchers.
1: Meat.
0: Really? Butchers. So ever since then, I've been trying to, and I'm doing a really good job of this, because it tweaks Bill, my morning show partner.
1: Yeah.
0: It tweaks him to no end, that when I don't even refer to him as the Chicago Bears anymore, and I haven't been for, handful of months.
1: Yeah.
0: I call them the Hammond Butchers.
1: The Butchers, all right.
0: So when the Packers play the Butchers and...
1: Yeah.
0: You know, big game between the Packers and the Butchers.
1: What happens when they actually don't move?
0: They'll still be the Hammond Butchers in my heart. But just killing it with Bill. I love it. And when the announcement came that they kind of broke off ties with Chicago and were really like Hammond might become a thing a week and a half ago, I know you're shaking your head. No, Bill got flooded with comments from... Fan Nation and stuff, and it was good stuff, man.
1: Yeah.
0: It's providing some fun over on the Bill and Ricky Experience.
1: Well, I mean, do you think that this is all? It's all just saber rattling, and
0: I don't know. I honestly don't know.
1: Yeah.
0: Has been an ongoing problem for a decade or more.
1: I want their suck to be close.
0: So, look, sucking is sucking. It doesn't matter.
1: I know,
0: how
1: but I want it close.
0: It's only 20 miles further south. Me, if that.
1: Oh yeah,
0: if that.
1: That's true. Yeah.
0: All right,
1: it's only four beers. It's only four beers more away.
0: There you go,
1: Ernol.
0: That's all. All right, punch that music. Punch that music button.
1: Tell you that I love you.
0: All right, 106.7 The Big Dog, the Rookie Rock and Roll Extravaganza. This goes out to Rick and Nina. He's a big Queensryche fan.
1: All right,
0: I don't believe in love on The Big Dog.

0: 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It is the Rookie Rock and Roll Extravaganza. He's Mike the Rev Walsh. I'm Rookie.
1: Yo.
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1: So have you been doing ad nauseum, the mandatories and the non-mandatories, all the OTAs and the team building and all that stuff?
0: Yeah, we've been over at Packers headquarters.
1: Yeah.

0: 106.7, a big dog. It is the rookie rock and roll extravaganza.
1: Mm-hmm.
0: We got the big Jerry Parents Cruise for Cancer ride tomorrow.
2: That's going to be fantastic. Yeah. Had the
0: weather
2: the
0: should run. Hold out, right? I guess I haven't really looked ahead.
2: Really nice. Yeah.
0: Good.
2: My underpants are still wet from last year. So this year we're very, very hopeful.
0: Information I didn't need to know, but I'm glad tomorrow's going to be better for you.
2: Welcome to WTMI.
0: Yeah. You and Chris riding in it?
2: Well, of course.
0: Okay.
2: Absolutely.
0: Going to hang around and party it up?
2: Oh, man. You know, it's Jerry Parents, man.
0: I know.
2: What a great dude.
0: He wrote a book.
2: He did. I have an autographed copy.
0: He wrote a book, and it's not a tell-all book. That I've been talking to him for like 15 years about, like, Jerry, I'm going to take you out for beers.
2: He won't do it.
0: And you need to write a tell-all book.
2: He's
0: and,
2: too nice a guy.
0: I know.
2: He just won't do it.
0: I know.
2: He's too classy.
0: He gave me the book, and I said, you know, Jerry, I really don't read. Is there any chance it's going to be made into a movie?
2: Could you just come to my house and read it?
0: You know, exactly. There you go. An audio book where you come to my house, Jerry, and read it for me.
2: Could you bring me some warm milk and maybe stroke my hair and read your book? That'd be great.
0: Jerry, we could make it into a movie and I could play a young Jerry Parents. Why are you looking at me like that?
2: I looked at you. I'm thinking I'm looking at you the same way people look at me when I'm wearing that Bell and Run shirt there. Sure, you did.
0: Okay, yeah. I don't think so there, Spark. You didn't run 5K or 10K.
2: All the way submerged into that river of denial?
0: Oh, my goodness. All right. Yeah. Are we pushing the music button or the pay you button? Oh, the music button.
2: The music payoff button.
0: Yeah, I was listening to some AC/DC the other day, and I'm like, we haven't played this in some time on the extravaganza. So let's go with a little Thunderstruck 106.7, the big dog.

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1: When it rhymes, it's good times.
0: I like those rat commercials where we got Lord problems, we got rat problems.
1: It's not infestation. It's a big dog solution.
0: You know, it's kind of funny, though, because sometimes when the commercial is so good and that commercial is so
1: you forget so funny, who it's for.
0: Exactly. Like, right now, I can't even remember who it's
1: Geico.
0: For. Is it Geico?
1: Geico.
0: Can't remember who
1: Geico
0: it's for.
1: Geico, Progressive, whatever
0: that's called. I'm like, those are great commercials. What's it for? I don't remember. So it's a great commercial.
1: We all see it.
0: Right.
1: We all see it.
2: He has blue hair.
0: It's a great commercial, but nobody knows. But we is it? Because you don't remember the product.
1: See it.
0: It's a little bit like those. Do you ever remember those Baker Mayfield commercials when he?
1: I know they were great.
0: When he was with Cleveland.
1: Cleveland, yeah.
0: I don't even remember who those were for, but they're great.
1: That huge bank of toilets, and he goes, "Yes, I jiggled the handle."
0: Yeah,
1: like he was just talking to his neighborhood plumber.
0: And I was
1: I tried jiggling the handle.
0: I was so disappointed when he got let go by Cleveland, and he went to Carolina because there's a whole new set of commercials to be made going to Carolina.
1: Yeah.
0: And I think they would have done them and wanted to do them, but he didn't want to do them because he just wanted to focus on football.
1: Maybe it was time to play because he was better in the commercials than he was on the field.
0: I disagree. Cleveland screwed that up.
1: Yeah.
0: Well, Cleveland screwed that up.
1: Yeah, what else is
0: there? But anyway, I think he just wanted, because it was, he kind of got a raw deal in Cleveland.
1: Yeah.
0: And
1: somewhere Johnny Manziel went, oh, wow.
0: Yeah. Right.
1: You're a adorable,
0: but that would have been funny to see.
1: What's he doing
0: in Carolina? Who?
1: Manziel.
0: I don't know. Probably drugs and
1: I know, right?
0: Alcohol and whatever.
1: He's doing things to men behind dumpsters for.
0: he blew all his money. I'm sure. I have no idea. Man, I do not know.
1: Hello, Ryan Leaf on line one.
0: All right. Still, we got Europe and Skid Row to come on the Rookie Rock and Roll Extravaganza. But first, we have to pay Revy the big bucks on Big Dog.
1: That's right.
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0: Remember, there was God, man, maybe we should have got Leaf.
1: Well, can you believe that? Can you believe that there was a debate as to who should be the first pick?
0: I know.
1: In that draft, Peyton Manning or Ryan Leaf?
0: I know.
1: Really?
0: I was on the Facebooks.
1: Really?
0: And I saw there it was Mandrich, and he was posing with a huge blow up of that SI cover.
1: Okay.
0: The greatest prospect ever, and I'm like, oh, dude, really? Why? Why?
1: I mean, that's
0: was that Boz online too?
1: I mean, oh, the Boz.
0: He kind of got a little bit of a raw deal. He got hurt. I mean, he actually,
1: he was better than Mandrich.
0: Yeah.
1: But I mean, he was still a clown. The Boz, Brian Bosworth.
0: But at least he could play a little till he got hurt. Yeah. He got run over, but anybody would have gotten run over.
1: A little bit, but not much, because again, he was jacked up on steroids when he was at Oklahoma. I mean, that was a whole steroid era of college football that everybody had to have known and just turned a blind eye.
0: Sure.
1: And they don't build, you know, Tony Mandrich on the cover of Sports Illustrated. They don't. People aren't built like that without doing something.
0: Oh no, yeah, you got help.
1: You know, but he turned a blind eye, just like baseball did in the 90s with all the home runs and stuff, because you know what? It was good for the game.
0: Because chicks dig the long ball.
1: There you go. Yeah. All right, we're going to wrap this up.
0: I love that commercial. Couple Cy Youngs over here.
1: All those are you talking about the promos for ESPN?
0: Yeah.
1: Yeah, those are great.
0: Yeah, absolutely.
1: Chicks dig the long ball. They're putting together a documentary.
0: Where's Mac McGuire? dig the long ball.
1: They're putting together a documentary about all the athletes and all the promos that they did.
0: They were fantastic. ESPN.
1: They were great.
0: Yeah.
1: And in the quick story, because we have to go, is when they tried to get all the athletes to do them, when they started this process, everybody wanted to know, well, how much do I get paid?
0: How much do I get paid for me?
1: Exactly. And I think it was Grant Hill that kind of triggered it.
0: Yeah,
1: did it first. And for free, and everybody saw, and then it's one of those things where everybody wants to become a piece of it, right?
0: Right.
1: Because a little bit like singing at halftime of the Super Bowl. Yeah. You don't get paid for it, but it's great branding, great PR.
0: It is.
1: And all the other athletes saw that and then jumped on board. Yeah. But there's a documentary coming out about that.
0: Yeah, anyway. And that's actually, I was a huge fan of those.
1: All right, we say goodbye now.
0: Yes,
1: thanks for tuning in. We'll be back next Saturday night with another extravaganza. That'll be Father's Day weekend, by the way.
0: Yeah.
1: We leave you with Skid Row 18 in Life on 106.7 The Big Dog. See you, Big Doggies. Bye, Revy.
0: See you, Rob.

Jock. It's Rookie's Rock and Roll Extravaganza on the Big Dog. It's streaming at BigDog.dog. Is this what they mean by ballroom?